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0: Lisa Jones.

0: We'll get you singing along to the Angels. We've got to get out of this place coming up in about 10 minutes' time. Part of Triple M Gold's Awesome 80s Friday. Best way to get into the weekend, isn't it? All this great 80s stuff. Hey, a sad year for ZZ Top fans. Recently losing ZZ Top drummer Frank Beard. The band talking about the approach to their music and what they do.
1: The reason we wanted to be a band was to have some fun and play some music. 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
0: Yeah, I reckon ZZ Top have nailed fun. 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

0: we've got to get out of this place. 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
4: Now, you're going to feel my pain because I don't go to the shopping centres. I hate going to shopping centres.
5: I'm with you. I can't stand it.
4: There's not an upside. 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And Coomera's not a small shopping centre. That is a big centre.
5: Big Westfield.
4: Yep. Mm. And you got to try and know where you're going. And I wasn't 100% sure. I knew what store I had to go to.
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4: 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I finally get in there. This is after about 25 minutes to half
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4: 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Bang. There's a note on the door.
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4: 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Sorry, back in half an hour.
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10: Gold Coast's average unleaded price today is around $2.38 a litre, while some servos are selling it as low as $2.26. The average for diesel sits around $2.88. 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

0: 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And lining up more huge 80s stuff, because it's a Triple M Gold Awesome 80s Friday. Jon Bon Jovi is a superstar out of the 80s, right?
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0: That's right, John. Living on a Prayer is what he's talking about. We're back into Triple M Gold's Awesome 80s Friday with this next.
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15: Hi, Rod McLeod with the fresh news update. Child safety and youth justice workers are walking off the job today. Together union members are stopping work for up to 2.5 hours. They'll be rallying outside MP Ros Bates' office and 19 other locations across Queensland. Tougher bail laws for New South Wales have passed State Parliament. It means judges need to have a high degree of confidence juvenile offenders on the Tweed won't re-offend if they're charged with repeat car theft and break-in offences. In sport, it's do or die for the Gold Coast Titans or Broncos this Sunday in the NRLW preliminary final at Cbus Stadium, the winner going through to the Premiership decider. Titans coach Karen Murphy says they've had a good week off.
22: A real focus on us last week and some improvements and giving us time to freshen up and have a look at a few things we wanted to work on. And once we knew the opposition, being the Broncos, a look at them this week and captain's run on Saturday, and then looking forward to a home game at Cbus on Sunday.
21: Triple M National News.
23: Good morning, I'm Matthew Layton. Prime Minister Anthony Albanese has used the world stage to push Australia's case for a bigger global role. Speaking at the UN in New York, he's backed Ukraine against Russia's invasion, called for tougher AI safeguards, and pitched Australia's bid for a Security Council seat.
24: That is why Australia is seeking a non-permanent seat on the UN Security Council for 2029-2030. The world faces tough times, and Australia wants to respond, to partner, and to make a difference.
23: A police officer has died on duty after a patrol car travelling under lights and sirens crashed into a tree in inner Sydney. An 11-year-old boy has died 3 days after being shot in the face and neck, with police still investigating what happened inside a Sydney apartment. And AFL Grand Final celebrations are in full swing, with thousands lining the parade route before the Fremantle and Brisbane captains hit the stage at Melbourne's Yarra Park.
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23: Latrell Mitchell's future at Souths is set to come up at a board meeting next week with the Perth Bears circling. Footy reporter David Riccio says he'll be on the agenda.
26: The decision on Latrell on whether they want to let him go to November 1 or give him, and second to that, give him permission now to negotiate with rival clubs or put a big fat contract in front of him.
23: And the Dolphins and Roosters clash for a grand final berth tonight. The Chooks boosted by Sam Walker's return at Suncorp less than a month after ankle surgery.
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15: Partly cloudy with a shower or two today and a top of 24 degrees tomorrow. Partly cloudy and a high of 24. Mostly sunny Sunday and Monday showers. 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

Make sure you're wearing the high vis when doing the safety dance, okay? It's imperative. Men Without Hats, Triple M Gold, our awesome 80s Friday. It's Al here. Hey, the biggest song off the U2 album, The Joshua Tree, was probably the biggest song. We get to that coming up in a couple of songs' time. The band Timbuk3, famous for a big 80s track. We're about to get into it. And I just obviously went searching for some other big songs and came up with... Yeah. Hey, respect to the fact that they have a huge song out of the 80s. We're playing it right now. The future's so bright, I gotta wear shades. Timbuk3, Triple M Gold's awesome 80s Friday.

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0: Wham! Freedom. You know you're listening to 92.5 Triple M Gold, our awesome 80s Friday. It's Al here. Big day tomorrow for AFL fans. The grand final. Brisbane looking for a three-peat. Fremantle looking for their first ever grand final win. And Triple M Gold's call of the AFL grand final tomorrow at 2 o'clock, led by this guy, Mark Howard, famous from the Howie Games podcast. Howie, with the build-up to this grand final with Lachie Neal from the Brisbane Lions, he can now play. Can you remember a build-up like this before a grand final?
1: Oh, I think it's always a big build-up. Like, this is what Lachie Neal does. Last year he was in hyperbaric chambers trying to play a game of football, and this year he's been in and out of a tribunal. But I think all football fans will be pumped to see Lachie there. He's a star of the game, two-time Brownlow medalist, and it sounds like it's going to be his last game for the Lions. So I think that's a fantastic result. And it's, what is it, 30-plus years of history for Fremantle. Obviously, back in 2013, they had their chances against the Hawks that day. I think they had maybe the last 9 of the last 10 scoring shots or something. Brian Lake was unbelievable. So 13 years goes in the blink of an eye, but I can't imagine, you know, Brisbane, it's, you roll up, you win premierships, but Fremantle, I can't imagine the reaction over there if they win, because they're very passionate supporters. So either way, it's going to be a cracking day.
0: What are you thinking? Have Freo got a chance, or is momentum with the Lions as they go for a three-peat?
1: Well, it's a really good question. It's a $1 million question, isn't it? Fremantle have undoubtedly been the best team all year, but they haven't been the best team in the last 5 weeks. I think they've won 3 of their 12 quarters in their 3 finals, belted by Hawthorn, but then they've stood up when it's required. So I think the experience Brisbane has, like all these boys have been there 3 years in a row now. Obviously, they lost the first one and 1-2. So I think grand final day experience comes into it. But then, you know, there's times when that doesn't happen. You look back to Hawthorn 2008, Geelong the red hot favourites. Geelong won the premiership the year before. Hawthorn, it seems too early and they're able to get up. So there's always someone to reverse the trend.
0: It is one of the great days of the year for me. The grand final, tomorrow, 2 o'clock, right here on Triple M Gold. Yourself, Jack Heverin, Nathan Brown, you got a superstar cast calling the game. Kate McCarthy, love her work. Norm Smith medalist from 2022 from the Mighty Cats, Isaac Smith, and Michael Roberts as well. Howie, it's going to be exciting. Do you get nervous before you call a big game?
1: No. I just sort of turn up and do my best.
0: and your best is elite, let's face it.
1: Well, let's hope so. Let's keep the fingers crossed. All care, no responsibility there tomorrow would be great. It's like calling it on Triple M is brilliant to be there with those, as you mentioned, the two men on stats. It's always the greatest day in the football calendar. So hopefully it is a cracking game and the rest will take care of itself, mate.
0: Yeah, and Melbourne's own Kylie doing the pre-game entertainment. I mean, are you going to be up out of your seat for that?
1: My word. I'll be there. The best thing about doing it on the radio, I have to do some commitments for TV in the morning, but then you get a two-hour period and the broadcast comes on and you just sit there and watch it. You know, I remember sitting there and watching Robbie, sitting there watching the Snoop last year, and obviously Kyle, it'll be brilliant. Hopefully the weather holds out though, mate. There's some pretty brutal weather conditions tomorrow. They're talking about 14 and persistent showers, so hopefully that doesn't literally rain on Kylie's parade, but she'll dominate whatever, even if she needs an umbrella.
0: Yeah, we cannot wait for it, Howie. Looking forward to your call tomorrow, 2 o'clock, the AFL Grand Final, right here. You can hear it on 92.5 Triple M Gold. Have a great call, Howie.
1: Thanks for having on, mate. Enjoy the game.
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0: These songs just take you straight back to a time back in the 80s, don't they? Misspent youth, listening to Pet Shop Boys, Always On My Mind, Triple M Gold, our awesome 80s Friday. Can we just take a moment to celebrate the cowbell in a song? I mean, I'm a big fan of the cowbell. They Don't Fear the Reaper has the cowbell. You can hear it somewhere, right? The Honky Tonk Woman from the Stones has got the cowbell. This is it here. And this song, Lover Boy, Working for the Weekend. That famous cowbell start. Got this coming up with Triple M Gold's Awesome 80s Friday. And the big 80s stuff from the Aussie bands. Yeah. Joanna, Solid Rock. Allo Baker plays all these songs next to get you into the weekend. Triple M Gold's Awesome 80s Friday.
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19: Good afternoon, Rod McLeod with a fresh news update. Youth detention workers are protesting statewide this afternoon. Child safety and youth workers striking amid a pay and conditions dispute with the Crisafulli government, some taking air mattresses to highlight vulnerable kids sleeping in service centres. Gold Coast City Council workers are pushing for a 13.5% pay rise after union members rejected the latest council offer. Council offering 10.5% over 3 years, the services union says negotiations over a new enterprise agreement have stalled. The state government's free flu vaccination program is nearing its end. People across the Gold Coast have until next Wednesday to roll up their sleeves for the free flu shot. Pharmacy Guild says more than 4,000 local flu cases have been recorded so far this year. And honours for Gold Coast NRLW head coach Karen Murphy ahead of Sunday's final against the Broncos. She's been awarded life membership of the Queensland Rugby League, inducted alongside Wayne Bennett, Mal Meninga and Des Morris.
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21: Hello there, I'm Matthew Layton. Anthony Albanese says smaller nations need a stronger voice as the world tackles war, climate change and AI. The Prime Minister telling the UN in New York Australia wants a Security Council seat while reaffirming support for Ukraine and calling for responsible AI.
22: Leaders of AI companies themselves have warned of the potential risks to allow frontier AI to develop too fast without guardrails.
21: The US President and China's Xi Jinping are attending a White House state dinner after talks spanning major global issues, including the rapid rise of AI. A critical incident investigation is underway after a police officer was killed in a crash. The female constable died when the police vehicle she was travelling in hit a tree at Redfern in Sydney. The male constable behind the wheels in hospital in a stable condition. And a purple haze has swept across the AFL Grand Final parade as Frio fans flood Melbourne dreaming of the Dockers' first flag.
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21: Jack Bostock has been something of a lucky charm for the Dolphins this season. They've won all 15 games the centre has played heading into tonight's showdown with the Roosters. Then on Sunday, the Panthers meet the Knights and footy reporter David Riccio says injuries could prove crucial.
24: It's quite extraordinary. The Panthers have two otherwise what would be season-ending injuries in their team with Isaiah Yeo and Nathan Cleary on Sunday. And it probably just opens that door.
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18: 92.5 Triple M Gold weather.
25: A shower or two on the Gold Coast, dropping down to 18 degrees tonight. More showers tomorrow and a top of 24. A possible shower on Friday, otherwise fine. 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
26: 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Aim big and don't be disappointed. This is the song that's worth $10,000 to you. Could we be bold enough to play it in the middle of all your awesome 80s Friday stuff? I think when it's worth 10 grand, we can do whatever we want when it comes to 92.5 Triple M Gold's $20,000 Greatest Hits Bingo. It could happen. Good luck. Kenny Loggins on the way. XTC to come, and this is Goanna Solid Rock. 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

0: Gotta love a sunny Friday afternoon. Maybe a light shower about today, but we're sitting at 24 degrees in the rain right now. It's Allo Baker with you for 92.5 Triple M Gold. The small country town of Swindon in the UK, it's about an hour or two west of London, is famous for not many things, and mostly famous for bad behaviour. There's no shortage of wild police videos online featuring Swindon.
1: Keep your hands, if you, Kenzie, hands out your pocket now. This has got two shots, that's got two, there's four of you. If you move, you will get tasered, do you understand?
0: Well, one of the positive things from the small town of Swindon is it's the home of this group, XTC, playing right now for your awesome 80s Friday. Loverboy, also on the way. Triple M Gold.

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1: Back in the 80s, we used to have the ripped jeans. 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I love the 80s so much. 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

0: feel at Gold Coast. It's that wind down to the weekend feeling. 92.5 Triple M Gold, and there's no better way than to wind down with Liesl Jones, Liam and Spider tonight.
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0: $10,000. All we thanks to Victory Auto World, Coolangatta Tweed, celebrating 20 years of great people, great cars, Ford, MG, LDV, and Isuzu Ute. I'm talking about 92.5 Triple M Gold's $20,000 greatest hits bingo. When you hear this song play in its full entirety from start to finish, it is your ticket to $10,000. Will we play it on an awesome 80s Friday, though? Don't you tell me what I can and can't do. If I want to play it, I'll play it. And I might just do so, because it's worth 10 grand. Choir Boys up next, along with this one. Florida. Sorry, sometimes I get passionate and get carried away. I apologise about that. It's Friday. An hour away before Lou and Josh take over here at Triple M Gold.
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10: Hi, Rob McLeod with a fresh news update. The Star Gold Coast will avoid a 90-day casino licence suspension for now, with the decision pushed back until March next year. The Queensland government deferring the suspension until March 31. The licence was due to be suspended from September 30. However, several key remediation measures are still underway. Gold Coast Council workers are demanding a bigger pay rise after rejecting the latest offer. Union members are seeking 13.5% increase over 3 years. Council offering 10.5%. The union says that's only a 1% improvement on the previous offer. In sport, it's do or die for the Gold Coast Titans or Broncos this Sunday in the NRLW preliminary final at Seabus Stadium, the winner going through to the premiership decider. Titans coach Karen Murphy says they'll need to be on the ball from the kickoff.
19: Had some good wins and on the back of starting really fast, and so the girls have been really good at doing that ourselves this year. So it'll be, we know it won't be easy, but it's to come out of the gates quick because you can't let them get away.
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20: Hello there, I'm Matthew Layton. A young police officer killed in a crash has been remembered as courageous and full of promise. Constable Mia Lay died when a police car crashed into a tree at Redfern in Sydney's inner south. New South Wales Police Commissioner Mal Lanyon says the 16-month officer was well-loved and would have had an outstanding career.
21: To lose a life, both in its prime and just at the infancy of becoming a police officer, is a terrible tragedy. To Mia's colleagues, to those who she worked with directly, to those she went through the police academy with, and to the broader policing family, our thoughts are with you.
20: The male constable driving remains stable in hospital. The coalition is signalling it could back tougher laws over the OpenAI Medicare breach. Opposition leader Angus Taylor says those responsible for data breaches need to be held accountable, but he'll wait to see what the government proposes. And dozens of diplomats have walked out as Israeli Prime Minister Benjamin Netanyahu addressed the UN defending the Iran war.
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20: The Dolphins are one win away from their first grand final, with the Roosters standing in their way tonight. Tom Flegler says running out at a sold-out Suncorp Stadium will be pretty special.
23: Suncorp, I believe, is the pinnacle place to play rugby league in Australia. So to be able to do that in front of a full house at a preliminary final, there's no better feeling.
20: The Roosters welcome back Sam Walker just weeks after ankle surgery. And South Africa's opened its one-day international series against Australia with a 67-run victory.
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24: A shower or two on the Gold Coast, dropping down to 18 degrees tonight. More showers tomorrow and a top of 24. A possible shower on Friday, otherwise fine. 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
0: Oh, mid-range. All the kiddies aren't going to like it because it's mid. I'm so down with the lingo. Anyway, we got $10,000 up for grabs when we play Vanessa Amorosi's Absolutely Everybody. And I could absolutely play it in the middle of some 80s songs on an awesome 80s Friday. I don't care. It's worth 10 grand. When we do, 1-300-925-666 is the number you need to call. here at 92.5 Triple M Gold to win the $10,000 instantly. It could happen at any moment. Survivor coming up, Marvin Gaye next. This is the Choir Boys, Triple M Gold.

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1: Rambo's a civilian now, he's my problem.
2: 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I didn't come here to rescue Rambo from you. I came here to rescue you from him.
3: You don't seem to want to accept the fact that you're dealing with an expert in guerrilla warfare. With a man who's the best. 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A man who's been trained to ignore pain. In Vietnam, his job was to dispose of enemy personnel. Well, Rambo was the best.
0: 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Talking Heads, Once in a Lifetime. 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

time, but I'm here to tell you, there's something else. 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

0: Weekday mornings, we are the home of Liesl Jones, Liam and Spider at 92.5 Triple M Gold. If you've ever called through the show, you'll know they've got a producer called George. Now, George today wore a shirt, a button-up shirt that had sharks all over it. He walked past me in the corridor and I said, "What's up, Fergal?" It was a good joke. Admit it. Let me have that. Anyway, he's like, "What? What are you talking about?" I said, "Fergal Sharky. That's it. Your nickname's Fergal from now on." We're going to get to Fergal Sharky up next at Triple M Gold. Seriously, if you call into Liesl Jones, Liam and Spider, I just call him Fergal from now on, okay? Don't tell him I said it. Speaking of, Liesl Jones, Liam and Spider are going to be at the Beach Mamamont tonight. We bought a pub with trivia and, of course, the screening of Dolphins Roosters on the big screen. Both Fergal Sharky and Freeze Frame, this one, coming up in minutes. That's what I've been trying to say all along. I keep getting distracted. There's so much going on.
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0: Lou and Charge, moments away from taking over here at 92.5 Triple M Gold. But, you know, who's watching the time? Who's been counting down? I haven't been looking at my watch for the last hour, waiting for the weekend to take over. It's going to be a good weekend, too. I got to say, tonight at the Beach Mermont, Liesl Jones, Liam and Spider bought a pub, rebranded it to the Beach Triple M Mermont. And the first session of trivia tonight, 6 p.m, followed by screening on the big TV of the Dolphins taking on the Roosters to see who's going to make it in the NRL Grand Final. Then tomorrow, a few of the Triple M team are going to be out there at the Beach Mermont as well for the AFL Grand Final. The Dead Set Legends going to be at the Star tomorrow morning, and you can catch myself and the Triple M crew at the Garden Kitchen and Bar at the Star in the afternoon for the AFL Grand Final. Dockers versus the Brisbane Lions. Apart from that, have a rocking weekend, and we'll see you later, Gold Coast.
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22: Hi, Rod McLeod with the fresh news update. Child safety and youth justice workers are walking off the job today. Together union members are stopping work for up to 2.5 hours. They'll be rallying outside MP Ros Bates' office and 19 other locations across Queensland. Gold Coast locals are being warned to stay well clear of power lines when pruning trees this spring. Energex says there were 33 accidental contacts with power lines during vegetation work last spring. That was 12 more than the previous year. In sport, it's do or die for the Gold Coast Titans or Broncos this Sunday in the NRLW preliminary final at Seabus Stadium, the winner going through to the premiership decider. Titans coach Karen Murphy says they've had a good week off.
23: A real focus on us last week and some improvements and giving us time to freshen up and have a look at a few things we want to work on. And once we knew the opposition, being the Broncos, a look at them this week and captain's run on Saturday, and then looking forward to a home game at Seabus on Sunday.
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25: Hi there, it's Amanda Myler with your news update. The policing community is grieving the death of a 20-year-old female constable killed in a crash overnight. Responding to reports of a stolen vehicle, Mia Lay was a passenger in a police car travelling through Sydney's Redfern when it hit a tree. Here is New South Wales Police Commissioner Mal Enyan.
26: There's an investigation underway. It's important that we understand it. I really want to focus on our thoughts, prayers and love for the family of Mia today. I think that's the most important thing, is that we pay respect to her for her service to the community.
25: The driver's in a stable condition. Anthony Albanese has addressed the United Nations, calling on the need for countries to work together on challenges, including climate change and emerging tech. He has also pitched for Australia to join the UN Security Council. Donald Trump has raised a glass to Chinese President Xi Jinping during a state dinner at the White House, claiming the two nations have never gotten along better. And tens of thousands of AFL fans have descended on Melbourne for this year's grand final parade, team presentations and open training runs.
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25: A sold-out Suncorp Stadium will be rocking tonight as the Dolphins look to take down the Roosters in a grand final qualifier. It won't be easy, with star halfback Sam Walker returning for the Chooks just weeks after ankle surgery. The second prelim final is, of course, on Sunday, with the Knights facing the Panthers at Accor Stadium. And Australia has lost its opening one-dayer against South Africa by 67 runs in Durban. The host nation's left-arm spinners dominating our top order after Mitch Marsh's 60 off 36 balls.
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28: A shower or two on the Gold Coast, dropping down to 18 degrees tonight. More showers tomorrow and a top of 24. A possible shower on Friday, otherwise fine. 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
1: Now, there's a theory going around at the moment that every friend group,
2: yes,
1: you know, or family or whatever, has had a moment with a stranger that they've made famous within their group.
2: Yes, okay. It's hard to explain. Once you get it, you get it.
1: I'll give you an example.
2: Yes.
1: I've got a few examples of this. I'll give you one that I will censor a little bit, but this is an example. Two of my mates were working at a photo shop in Glen Innes, like a Kodak shop. This is back in the day, right? They're in there, like, processing photos, doing whatever. Anyway, they were working with this older, you know, real Aussie bloke. And he's working in there with them, and they're young bucks, you know, like 18. And he'd been working out in the cotton, right? Big cotton farms. Anyhow, they were like, this bloke just would spin the most insane yarns. And they were like, we all knew that they weren't true, but he was fun to listen to.
2: Yeah.
1: And they were going, they're like, so why'd you leave the cotton? And he goes, boys, I've been bloody working in cotton 30 years. 5 years in cotton, I'd leave her a bit. Go back, work in cotton another 5 years. Bloody, we end up working bloody cotton, bloody 20 odd years. And one day I just woke up and thought, stuff the cotton. He didn't say stuff.
2: Yep.
1: He said something else.
2: Yep. I know exactly what you mean.
1: They found it hilarious that this guy just woke up one day and thought, the cotton.
2: Yeah. So you say that a lot.
1: So then that infiltrated our friend group where anything that, if they're like, should we stay here? We go, the cotton, let's get out of here. You know?
2: Yeah.
1: And it's infiltrated our group. He made it famous. And we all know what that means. No one else does.
2: Yes.
1: Have you got an example?
2: Well, I don't know if mine's really the same, but I've got a friend that I showed her a photo of my nonno, which is my Italian granddad. And she replied being like, too young. Obviously meaning like he's too young for her.
1: He's too young for her.
2: And then any time we'll now see someone, like an older bloke, I'll be like, she'll go, too young.
1: Yeah, that's
2: And they'll be like 65.
1: That's exactly right.
2: We've got a million on the podcast, don't we?
1: Yeah.
2: Like,
1: they've become famous in our world of the podcast. In our group of mates, we all call each other Bruce.
2: Yeah.
1: And then that led to us Bruce just means mate to us, you know? So it's like, Bruce, what are you doing? G'day, Bruce. But I've done that where I've accidentally called people. I'll go, g'day, Brucey.
2: You've done it to me.
1: Yeah.
2: I feel like you've gone, hey, Bruce, or hey, Brucey.
1: Yeah. But I'll go, g'day, Bruce. And they've gone, Jim, mate.
2: Yeah.
1: no, Bruce, and you try and explain. So it's become famous within our friend group.
2: Yeah.
1: What we were thinking, what was the thing that happened that you still talk about or quote to this day?
2: Yeah.
1: It's famous within your friend. You know what I mean?
0: The inside joke.
1: The inside joke.
0: Yeah.
2: I'd love to know these.
1: I'd love you to explain them to us.
0: 133353 is the number. We'll take your calls next.
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1: We were basically talking moments that your friend groups have made famous.
2: Yeah.
1: Like little things that have happened to you that resonate with your friend group. And it becomes, I've also thought of another one.
2: Like a funny running joke.
1: A funny running joke. We heard this yarn, this was years ago, about at a Wallabies training. There was a new kid on the block.
0: Oh.
1: And he was an absolute gun, right? And he's at training and he's apparently he's thrown, like he's so new to the Wallabies and he's playing with these greats, like these old school goats. And he's training, they're playing like a competitive game and he's thrown this cut ball across like four blokes, hit the winger scored. The captain, who is the old head, who you might, you know, you've got to respect and blah, blah, blah, goes, great ball, mate. He goes, you know, shit. And so everything that we would say.
2: What did you say?
1: Yeah, no shit.
2: Oh, he got, the young bloke said that.
1: He's
2: amazing.
1: Just joined
0: to
1: like the head. And so cocky. We're like, that's the most arrogant thing of all time. So every time he'd be like, mate, you look great today. You know?
2: Yeah, I love that. I love that one.
1: All right, Shannon, tell us.
0: Sharon,
1: sorry.
2: Shazza.
1: Talk to us. What's yours?
3: How you going, guys?
1: Good. How you going?
3: Yeah, good, thanks. Look, just driving home and I heard what you were saying about things that affect you and it goes, becomes one of these things that you use.
0: Yeah.
3: Saturday morning, Bunnings, it's a packed house. Yeah. There's an older couple in front of us and they've got their trolley loaded up with gardening equipment, you know, hoses and a rake in there and a broom. And anyway, she's trying to manoeuvre the trolley and it's going everywhere and he's looking at all the stuff and she turns around, one of the rakes fell through the holes in the trolley and locked the trolley up and she turned around and she said, are you going to help me, Larry? And he said, oh, you look like you're fine. She said, well, you're not helping, Larry. So now we lost it. And every time something goes wrong, we look at each other and say, you're not helping, Larry.
2: That's perfect.
0: I love it.
2: You're not helping, Larry.
0: It's the best when there's a name in there, like just a random name.
1: That's so good. Sharon.
2: Jack.
1: Thank you.
2: What's the thing your friend group or family say?
1: I told you like three of them.
2: Not you,
4: g'day, guys.
2: Online.
4: How we doing?
1: Yeah, good, mate. How you going?
4: Yeah, I'm all right. It's me and my dad.
1: Yeah.
4: When we used to live together, whenever we'd have like a staple dinner, say, you know, steak, veg, and chips. Instead of just saying, you know, it's a staple, we just say like, oh, you know, food's food, you know, like, you know, it's what you get, you know, be grateful for it.
1: Yeah, yeah.
4: And over the course of years, that sort of grew and we just kept on adding foods. So we'd be like, oh, foods. And, you know, we'd just like to sort of bounce that between each other, you know, and yeah.
1: This is right up my alley. I can see us.
2: Yeah, doing that.
1: Foods. Thanks, Jack.
2: Love it.
1: John, talk to us, mate. What's yours?
5: Hi, how you going, mate? Look, mine's has to be censored as well.
1: Yep.
5: It's a song title from a band called The Radiators back in the day.
1: Yep.
5: And I believe it was song number 3. It relates to a body part and an intimate act on a body part.
1: I feel like we're pitching what you're putting down.
2: Got it.
5: And so the running joke with the mate, you know, after a Saturday night or something on the Sunday, you'd catch up and it'd be did you get any number 3s?
1: Okay.
5: And we knew what it was about, but it was a little bit too blue for everyone else.
1: And that's completely fine, mate. I feel like you did a great job explaining it.
5: Yes, exactly.
1: Yeah. Thanks, John. Thanks, mate.
2: All right, last one, Melanie.
6: Hey.
2: Hello, talk to us.
6: Hi. Oh, I had a girlfriend made her partner lunch one day, and she said to him, do you want any condiments with that? And he just looked at her and he still thought, you know, WTF, what's a condiment? She says, you know, like tomato sauce or barbecue sauce. And he didn't have any idea what it was. So whenever we're out now, we say, Dave, do you want a condiment with that, like gravy or tomato sauce? It's just a running joke between us.
1: Because condiments are pretty, it's pretty standard to know what a condiment is.
2: Yeah.
6: He had no idea. It's like tomato sauce, gravy, barbecue sauce.
1: I would have loved if she said, mate, do you want any condiments with that? And he goes, you look lovely. Thinking it was a compliment.
0: Yeah,
2: thanks, nice, Jack.
1: Thanks, mate.
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11: 92.5 Triple M Gold, Gold Coast traffic.
12: Good afternoon. Getting delays with a crash reported on the M1 northbound through Wurrungere. There's a breakdown in Helensvale northbound before the Gold Coast Highway exit, and debris in the northbound lanes in Ormo before exit 41 Computer Road. It's slow out of Brisbane this RV back to the coast. Delays from 8 Mile Plains into Narang. 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
0: 100%. And if you want to go on a trip, see Avanti.
1: That's the Instagram.
0: Hey, turns out we answered our own question.
1: Yeah.
0: Itinerary.
2: Yeah.
1: Yeah, but was that the answering of the question, or did you just need, did you have to fit that many syllables?
0: Great point.
1: Itinerary.
0: Great point. Now I'm confused.
1: Yeah, we still don't know.
0: We don't know.
1: It's Lou and Jarch from Triple M.
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6: Good afternoon. We've got delays now with a crash reported northbound through Mudjerabar on the M1. It's congestion from Highland Park right up through Oxenford this afternoon. There is a breakdown on the M1 in Helensvale northbound before the Gold Coast Highway exit, and debris in the northbound lanes in Ormo before exit 41, Computer Road. Southbound delays from 8 Mile Plains to Narang. 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
20: Good afternoon, Rod McLeod with a fresh news update. Gold Coast City Council workers are pushing for a 13.5% pay rise after union members rejected the latest council offer. Council offering 10.5% over 3 years. The services union says negotiations over a new enterprise agreement have stalled. Youth detention workers are protesting statewide this afternoon. Child safety and youth workers striking amid a pay and conditions dispute with the Crisafulli government, some taking air mattresses to highlight vulnerable kids sleeping in service centres. The state government's free flu vaccination program is nearing its end. People across the Gold Coast have until next Wednesday to roll up their sleeves for the free flu shot. Pharmacy Guild says more than 4,000 local flu cases have been recorded so far this year. And honours for Gold Coast NRLW head coach Karen Murphy ahead of Sunday's final against the Broncos. She's been awarded life membership of the Queensland Rugby League, inducted alongside Wayne Bennett, Mal Meninga and Des Morris.
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21: Hi there, it's Amanda Miley with your news update. A police constable killed while on duty has been remembered as a promising young officer. 20-year-old Mia Lay died when a police car under lights and sirens crashed into a tree at Redfern in Sydney's inner south. New South Wales Police Commissioner Mal Lennon has thanked her for her courage.
22: Thank you for choosing to join the New South Wales Police Force and thank you for serving the community of New South Wales. You will not be forgotten.
21: Anthony Albanese has called on nations to come together to tackle challenges on the likes of AI and climate change. In a speech to the United Nations, Australia is pitching for a seat on the UN Security Council.
23: The world faces tough times and Australia wants to respond, to partner and to make a difference.
21: Donald Trump has hosted Chinese President Xi Jinping at a White House state dinner. A Trump ban on several media outlets means the only video coming out of the event has been from Chinese state TV and White House cameras. And tens of thousands of AFL fans have hit Melbourne for today's grand final parade.
24: Hims has arrived. Game-changing treatment plans for men to look better. 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Look better.
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21: The Panthers have gone into lockdown ahead of Sunday's preliminary final clash with the Knights at Accor Stadium. Black tarps have been set up around their training as doubts hang over the fitness of Nathan Cleary and that foot injury the star halfback is expected to play. Of course, the prelim final action kicks off tonight at a sold-out Suncorp Stadium with the Dolphins tanking on the Roosters. Sammy Walker's back for the Chooks just weeks after ankle surgery and, according to the club, ready to play the full 80 minutes. The NRLW prelims get underway tomorrow night with the Roosters v Raiders at Allianz Stadium.
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25: A shower or two on the Gold Coast, dropping down to 18 degrees tonight. More showers tomorrow and a top of 24. A possible shower on Friday, otherwise fine. 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
1: Hey, you're Italian.
2: I am. Ciao, bella.
1: And you're 27% Chinese.
0: Correct. I'm also got a bit of Italian in me as well.
1: Oh. How much?
0: Not as much as Chinese, but maybe about like 20. Well, I'm like a quarter. A quarter.
1: Okay.
0: Yeah.
1: So around a bit.
0: Oh, so we should probably play some of this.
1: Let's play some of this.
2: I've got to make Franco, Uncle Luigi, Uncle Mario, Nonna proud.
1: It's so pissy you've got an Uncle Mario and an Uncle Luigi.
0: Well, it's amazing.
2: They're dead now.
1: Too many mushrooms.
2: Dang.
0: Bowser. Couldn't defeat the Koopa King.
2: Did you say Bowser?
1: Bowser. Not again. Usually the heroes win. Okay. We wanted to test your Italian-ness.
2: Yeah.
1: So I've got a list of things here. Do you know what's considered rude in Italy, Lulu?
2: Okay.
1: So I've got some no's, it's not rude, and some yeses, it is rude.
2: Okay.
1: All right, let's test you. Is it rude putting cheese on a seafood pasta?
2: Yes.
1: Asking for parmesan on a seafood dish will horrify most Italians. The flavours are considered incompatible and chefs may take genuine offence.
2: Parmesan goes on spag bowl.
1: Okay, mama knows.
2: And a few other things.
1: Is it rude to have an espresso while standing up?
2: No. They love it. They go into the coffee shops. It's not, you know, here it's a bit more sort of like a sit down coffee. It's like on the side. You got your espresso, bang, on the side, like off the wood.
1: Yep.
2: Out.
1: Mama is correct again. Is it rude to eat bread without butter?
2: No, because they love dipping it in olive oil and balsamic.
1: Mama is correct again. Is it rude to walking into a shop without saying, buongiorno, buonasera?
2: Yes. I feel like they're pretty...
1: A simple greeting acknowledges the owner and his basic social courtesy. That is correct.
2: Yep.
1: You're doing very well. Is it a rude? Is it rude?
2: Is it a rude?
1: That's, I've become an Italian. Sorry.
2: Is it a rude?
1: Okay. Is it a rude to arrive on time?
2: Yes. Well, just like I feel like they're always... Okay, on time... No, actually, I take that back. Arriving early would be rude.
1: Right, you're wrong.
2: Oh.
1: Arriving on time is a little rude.
2: Yeah, that's what I mean. They're like...
1: No, you're...
2: I want to
1: give it to you because I sort of influenced you there by going, ooh.
2: Yeah, do you know what I mean? It's like if you rocked up at 5 to 3 and you meant to be there at 3, the Italians would be like, what are you doing?
1: Well, they're arriving 15 to 20 minutes late to someone's home for dinner is the norm. They said it's a little awkward to arrive on time. Is it rude to have a huge brekkie?
2: Yes. Big lunch, big dinner.
1: The traditional Italian breakfast is often tiny. Coffee, something sweet. Lulu, you're 100% here.
2: I know. This is crazy.
1: Is it rude to eat pizza with your hands?
2: No.
1: No, mama.
2: Hey,
1: mama knows. Is it rude putting your elbows on the table while you eat? She's putting her elbows on to go
2: I
1: want to
2: say
1: no. You're 100% correct. You did not get one wrong. You're the most, with Uncles Mario and Luigi, would be proud of you.
2: Oh, yes! I did it!
1: And obviously your father, Franco.
2: Yes.
1: Yeah.
0: but mainly Mario and Luigi.
2: Well, isn't that interesting, like, how you remember things from younger and, like, little holidays away and stuff?
1: Mm.
2: Like, it actually, you know? Sorry, that felt quite deep.
1: No. You're 100% kid. Really proud of you.
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8: Good afternoon. Slowing up with a crash reported on the M1 northbound through Mudjarabar. There is a breakdown in Helensvale northbound before the Gold Coast Highway exit and debris in Ormo northbound before exit 41 Computer Road. Southbound delays on the M1 Rochedale to Narang. Congestion in Surfers on Remembrance Drive and Thurney Avenue. 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
11: Gold Coast's average unleaded price today is around $2.36 a litre, while some servos are selling it as low as $2.26. The average for diesel sits around $2.87. 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
1: I'm going
0: to
1: yarn for you.
2: Hit it, King. What's up, Daddy?
0: Sorry.
2: What's up? What's up over there?
1: You shouldn't say hit it, King, and then call someone Daddy.
2: You know what, Jack?
1: Do you know what I mean?
2: You're right.
1: Thank you.
2: You did right.
1: It just adds a bit of rightio. Hey.
2: At least it's 2 o'clock.
0: It's okay. Kids are at school.
1: I've seen a couple of these videos going around. And it's blokes hiding from coppers. I saw one bloke in a fridge. Now, yeah, in like a little tiny bar fridge.
2: Oh, I was going to say, it needed to be a big fridge. No, I just moved all the
1: All the shelves were out, shelving were out, and he's just sitting in there. They found him. Now, this bloke, Hertfordshire Police, or Hertfordshire, I'd assume, police have shared body cam footage of one of those more unusual attempts to avoid arrest. So they were looking for a 52-year-old bloke who was wanted for failing to appear at court over a theft offence.
2: Yeah.
1: They searched his address, and they found him laying on a bed with a shopping bag pulled over his head, hoping it would stop officers recognising him. But it's like, if you can't see me, I can't see you.
2: So when you're a kid and you're like hidden, but your feet are hanging out.
1: Yeah, the curtains.
2: Yeah.
1: It literally.
2: I can't see you.
1: Yeah, I'd lay on the ground, curl up in a ball and close my eyes. And I'm like, well, if I can't see them.
2: Sir, we can see you on the floor.
1: He was arrested without incident and was later charged with 2 counts of shop theft. Have you ever done any good hiding? Have you?
2: I used to play hide and seek a lot, but I didn't really have a go-to hiding place. You?
1: I did. I used to hide from babysitters.
2: Oh, where?
1: Leave the house, run out, and then leave their house, run back to my house, and then hide.
2: That is so annoying.
1: I know. I was like 3.
2: How did you even think to do that 3? You're like the kid from Home Alone. He's running amok.
1: That is correct.
2: Yeah, you're Kevin.
1: If you would like to hear a bit of audio, I think we've got a bit of audio of this bloke. Should we play a bit of audio? Just for a bit of fun.
3: Hello, how are you? You okay?
4: Yeah,
3: is here?
4: No.
3: Can we come and have a look? Has he been round here at all? Does this go all the way round? Hello,
2: Found ya.
3: Keep your hands where you can see him.
0: Keep your hands where you can see him. Talking to him like he's a child.
1: I know, like a little kid.
2: Hands up.
1: That audio actually very reminiscent of when I would get caught by the babysitter. Very, very similar. Now, what we were thinking, Lulu, if you'll indulge me.
2: Oh, I will always.
1: Thanks. Where'd you hide?
0: Yeah.
1: Who'd you hide from? Now, was it the coppers?
2: I'd love a coppers story.
1: Was it babysitters?
0: Yeah.
1: Was it?
0: Sometimes you hide from your own mum because you're at your mate's house.
1: Yeah.
2: Did you have a good hide-and-seek spot? I never could find a good one. Too easy a spot.
1: Yeah, buddy. Yeah, I mean, if you had an outdoor tank, then potentially you'd be good. Or just like in the dam. Why is there a boy in the dam?
0: Oh.
2: Nah.
0: The number is 133353. We'll take your calls next. Where'd you hide? On Triple M.
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9: Good afternoon. There's been a multi-vehicle crash on Bowdoin at Narang Road, Narang near Yalkuri Drive. A crash reported to Mount Nathan Road, Mount Nathan. Northbound delays on the M1 from Mudjerabar. There's a breakdown in Helensvale, northbound before the Gold Coast Highway exit, and southbound. It's heavy from Rochdale through Narang on the M1. 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
24: 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Grand final eve for the Lions in Melbourne, plus the Dolphins must-win clash tonight. Child safety staff on strike and the unpopular way councils are fining drivers. 7 News at 6.
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0: It's Lou and Josh on Triple M. Our number's 133353. We're asking, where'd you hide?
1: Yeah, because there was a bloke in Bernard Shire or something in England. And the coppers were looking. The coppers were looking for him, and he's just he's decided to lay on his bed, put a plastic bag over his head,
2: good
1: and just him. And just basically shut out the world and hope that it all just went away.
2: I'm not here, Justin. We got you on the line, mate. Tell us, where did you hide?
1: It's Justin.
3: Oh, in the pool.
2: How long did you stay in there?
0: In the pool.
3: Oh, wasn't that long, but this is how it started. This is like New Year's Eve, going back about 13, 14 years ago. Me and my mate, so we put all the glow sticks in our bikes and ride around the caravan park.
1: Love that.
3: And because this is after 9:30, 10 o'clock, the guy that runs the caravan park doesn't want us riding the bikes. He's chasing us down in his little golf buggy.
1: Yeah.
3: Catches me two mates. And I've got to hide. Ditch the bike in a bush. Somehow he didn't find it.
1: Yeah, with all the glow sticks.
3: I've just jumped the fence into the pool and hit in the pool.
1: So did you do like, I think it's in Shanghai Noon, where they've got the little straw and you're there with the straw at the water breathing underwater, or did you just pop your head down as he was walking past?
2: It would be so dark at night as well.
3: I did the old crocodile technique with your nose and eyes hanging out the pool.
1: Oh, that's huge, mate.
0: I love it.
1: That is so, Justin.
0: That's good.
1: That's Splinter Cell
2: sort
1: of shit.
2: That's great.
1: That's great. Thank you, mate. Brad, talk to us. Where'd you hide?
4: Afternoon, team. Not me. I was in the army with a guy back in the early 90s who told us a story that he went AWOL, which, of course, is absent without leave, a bit of a no-no.
1: Yeah.
4: But he managed to hide in his sister's attic for 11 years. They came looking for him.
1: What?
4: And after 11 years, he decided that he missed the army so much, so he walked back into the recruitment centre and said, oh, I wasn't out of line with that whole AWOL thing, and they took him back.
1: What was his name?
4: He went back in.
1: Fran Ank.
2: Wait, I have so many questions. Did his sister know he was in the attic?
4: Yeah, she knew. She was complicit in harbouring him for 11 years.
2: Eleven years.
0: And then he went back.
1: That is
4: hilarious. And then he went back. And they said, oh, yeah, that's all right, mate.
1: But, worry, Brad, you know how sometimes it gets to the end of the year and you're like, mate, I'm burnt out. I just need 4 weeks off, you know. I need a few weeks off. I'll come back refreshed. Yeah. You just might have needed 11 years off.
2: Yeah.
1: Come back fresh, yeah. You know, dust out the cobwebs.
2: I might need 11 years off. You got an attic for me? So, where'd you hide?
5: I hid in the pantry.
2: Dangerous.
5: I was avoiding some hanky-panky with my partner.
2: What?
5: He was on a shore thing on the weekend.
1: Oh, shivers.
5: And I promised him if the kids left that we might be able to get something done. And so, yes, the kids left and I took off and I hid in the pantry.
1: For how long?
2: Yeah.
5: 20 minutes.
1: Oh, so I mean, you hit for 20. You could have just had fun for two.
5: Well, yeah.
2: Sue's not having it. She'd rather have a peck of biscuits.
5: I could hear him asking where I was, opening other doors, and looking out.
0: Oh my goodness!
1: Sounding desperate.
5: He found me,
1: Marco.
5: I had to give in, and just as we were about to start, my son come home.
0: Oh wow!
5: So he missed out anyway.
1: Oh wow!
5: There's someone good spot the pantry because he never goes in there because he doesn't cook.
0: Oh, there you go. What a good spot, Sue. On that note, we are out of here. We'll see you for No Undy Monday next week. Triple M.
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10: There's been a multi-vehicle crash on Beaudesert at Narang Road, Narang near Yalkuri Drive. And delays too with a crash reported along Mount Nathan Road through Mount Nathan. And northbound delays on the M1 from Robina. A breakdown on the M1 in Helensvale. Northbound before the Gold Coast Highway exit. Southbound delays from Rochdale through Narang. 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
26: Hi there, it's Amanda Miley with your news update. Investigators are working out what caused a police car to hit a tree overnight, killing a 20-year-old female constable. Mia Lay was a passenger travelling through Sydney's Redfern, responding to a report of a stolen vehicle at the time of the incident. Minister for Police Yasmin Catley says she was a wonderful colleague and had a bright career ahead of her.
27: It's very lovely to know, I think, that this beautiful young woman loved what she was doing. But tragically, She went to work yesterday and she didn't go home.
26: In other news, the Prime Minister's shutdown suggestions the government released info on the OpenAI breach to suit him politically. Anthony Albanese has addressed the United Nations in New York, saying the recent hack of Medicare reflects a need for greater regulation of AI. And Donald Trump and Chinese President Xi Jinping have exchanged gifts at a White House state dinner. In his toast, Trump has claimed they have never gotten along better.
0: Aussie men deserve to look and feel their best. That's where Hims comes in. Go to hims.com.au. Hims. Look better.
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26: Tonight's prelim final between the Dolphins and Roosters at a sold-out Suncorp Stadium is a back-yourself moment, according to Finns coach Christian Wolf. Sam Walker returns for the Chooks after recent ankle surgery, the club claiming he will play a full 80. Then on Sunday, it's the Panthers meeting the Knights at Accor Stadium. Penrith halfback Nathan Cleary is expected to play despite questions over a foot injury. And Australia's got to win its next one-dayer against South Africa to stay in the series after losing the opener overnight by 67 runs.
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20: 92.5 Triple M Gold weather.
2: A shower or two on the Gold Coast, dropping down to 18 degrees tonight. More showers tomorrow and a top of 24. A possible shower on Friday, otherwise fine. 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
20: After one epic season. Dolphins are just one game away from the NRL Grand Final.
5: And the Redcliffe Dolphins are back.
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20: Across Queensland and live from the Lord Alfred on Caxton. Ahead of the Dolphins taking on the Roosters in a prelim final.
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30: A very special edition of Triple M's Rush Hour live from the Lord Alfred Hotel, Brisbane's home of the Dolphin supporters. They are already pouring in. In fact, I'm sure some have been here since opening. Ben Dobbin in full Dolphins kit, may I add. Hello, mates.
31: Don't strike me down, Broncos fans, but I'm in the full Dolphins kit. We are as one today. This is the biggest opportunity in their 4 years in the Dolphins in the NRL. Tonight, they have an opportunity to create history and go through to a grand final next week. We will have it here. We've got the march. We've got a lot happening here at the Lord Alfred. There are people that have been drinking since, I think, yesterday that are here. It's a very jovial crowd, I would say, early, and it is heaving at 4 p.m. on a Friday afternoon. Why aren't these people at work?
30: Well, I think the wonderful thing is we've managed to do a good job of separating the Roosters and the Dolphins fans. Either that or the Roosters fans simply don't travel and aren't here.
31: Oh, they travel. They will be down, but they're down at the Caxton Street. Nick Politis, the chairman of the Roosters, owns the Caxton Hotel. It's the first time I've ever said to anybody, stuff the Caxton.
30: Yeah.
31: That's because that's the way I feel today.
30: The Lord Alfred is the place
31: to be. That's
30: the
31: only place to be.
30: We're going to be here till 6 o'clock. The largest Dolphins march of all time. The Pod of Dolphins, 6:30 from the top of Caxton Street, marching to Suncorp Stadium. Their first ever skipper, Jesse Bromwich, is going to be part of that. Edric Lee, we've got a trumpeter who we've got to meet.
31: Well, the trumpeter might be here a little later. I reckon we're going to get some tunes in the pub just to amp everybody up. We might even go around and do a Congo line through the pub with it.
30: Congo line.
31: Why not?
30: You lead that. I'll stay here.
31: Yeah, I'll be doing it.
30: I believe we're going to catch up. Obviously, it's all about the Dolphins, but the Lions tomorrow in the grand final.
31: Lockie
30: as well.
31: Neal, yeah. In the appeal board, we trust.
30: The Neal appeal.
31: I will be going down tomorrow now. You little beauty. I've got my tickets. I've got my jersey. Yeah. And we're going to talk to their defensive and ruck coach, Ben Hudson, very shortly as well. The countdown is on. The Lions, I don't want to take anything away from tonight, but they're going for a three-peat tomorrow down in Melbourne, and I can't wait, baby.
30: It is a special atmosphere on Kingston Street. We're at the Lord Alfred Hotel, so if you're heading along tonight, make sure you pop on down here. We will kick things off in no final way. Up next, Dobbo's Turkeys of the Week. If you've misbehaved across the state of Queensland and beyond, you're in the firing line in 3 minutes on Triple M.

0: Live across Queensland, and today live from the Lord Alfred Hotel, the spiritual home of the Dolphins. 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
3: Oh, turkey time, and it doesn't get any better than this. The wild turkey time. I can tell you there's a lot of wild turkey being drunk here at the moment.
0: You're behaving like a wild turkey.
3: I don't think I am. Yeah. Can we start with number three, please? Yeah.
2: Three.
3: All right, we've got the drums happening here as well. You can imagine this is starting to heat up. Number three. Can the AFL Tribunal get a grip of themselves? Seriously. You got a bloke here that's played 300 games, never been suspended before, a little tap to the stomach and they suspend him for the grand final. Not if you're a Brisbane Lion and not if you're Lachie Neal. He's through. But the AFL's a joke. How dare they think that they could rub out the number 9 out of the grand final? You won't do that. Not when you're a Queenslander and not when you're Brisbane Lions. The Tribunal need to have a look at themselves.
2: Two.
3: You are... No, I'm being serious. But you're in there, number two. Okay. Like, seriously, for you to say that you could live with your mother-in-law...
0: I wish she...
3: No, you're only doing that because... You know why?
0: Why?
3: Because you're unhappy with what gets cooked at home and how your house is presented. And so your mother-in-law's come in, you've crowbarred her to try and guilt Abby into something and try and change her behaviour. That's wrong, mate. She is who she is. Don't try and change your person.
0: That's
3: what you tried to do.
0: My beautiful partner, we share the housework. There are no gender roles in our house, and it just so happened that her mother-in-law came in.
3: Yeah, she did a lot, and you were upset about it, and so you put that, and then you've said, we want my mother-in-law in there to try and guilt Abby to do more work. Abby, you do you. Don't listen to this Neanderthal. Do not listen to this Neanderthal. Number one.
2: One.
3: Can all these naysayer haters stop attacking the NRL and Peter Volandis over no pre-game entertainment? Next week, we had Tones and I. She didn't want to sing her number one hit. So guess what? Ta-da. Yeah. 1.5 million now going back to 20,000 junior rugby league players. That's what I think. The star is rugby league. That is the star. You know what our pre-game entertainment is? That is the teams warming up, waiting to come out into the cauldron for a battle. That's the star.
0: When did you become such a Peter Volandis defender? I don't know if he's got you on the books what it is, but I've noticed of late...
3: Are you involved in rugby league? Do you call rugby league?
0: Sure.
3: Do you get paid for it?
0: Yes.
3: Thank Peter Volandis every single day, because we wouldn't have a job without Peter Volandis.
0: Put your hand in your pocket and get a half-time pre-game act for the grand final.
3: You're lucky to have a job next year. Anyway, that's my three turkeys.
0: Still to come.
3: They were good as well, weren't they?
0: You want feedback from me?
3: Yeah. Abby, dump this bum.
0: She's going, go away with your turkeys. Anyway, Lord Alfred Hotel, the spiritual home of the Dolphins, where we are today. Caxton Street, the world's biggest Dolphins march at 6:30 post-show will be part of as well. But right after this, let's flip codes, because the Lions are in to a grand final and a big part of it. He's been there for 13 years now, one of their assistant coaches. On the eve of game day, Ben Hudson joins us right after this on Triple M.

0: Live from the Lord Alfred, this is Triple M's Rush Hour with Dobbo and Elliot. 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

0: this afternoon, live from the Lord Alfred Hotel, Caxton Street's top pub, Triple M's Rush Hour, Dobbo and Elliot getting ready for the Finns and the Roosters tonight. All that action lives here on Triple M, the listener app as well, with, of course, both eyes still towards tomorrow because the Lions...
1: Good.
0: In another grand final.
1: I'm on a 6 a.m. flight tomorrow morning,
0: yep.
1: And I cannot wait. I'm just going to go straight to where the closest frothy is as soon as I land in Melbourne, because you know what? We're bringing a third one home, mate. We're bringing it home tomorrow.
0: Well, a man that plays a huge part in everything the Lions do on the field. As I've got it, I think he's been an assistant there into his 13th year now. Part of the furniture is a great man, Ben Hudson. Welcome to Triple M's Rush Hour, mate, but... I mean, it's just a radio for you go round again. Am I right in saying 13 years now at the Lions?
2: Yeah, you've got some good intel, yeah. I'm after long service, over, I've done. But sounds like it's going off at the pub where you're at.
1: Yeah, well, we're at the Lord Alfred at the top of Caxton Street. Can you talk to us from a coaching perspective? How excited are you guys now? You're 24 hours out. Well, under 24 hours. You've had your final captain's run. The players, I suppose, you've got a few meetings. Then they're catching up with family and relaxing. Is it now time for you guys to relax a little bit? You guys all go out to Sfakes, take you all out to a little restaurant, you all get

0: done. The great part about it is everyone just gets a bit of downtime now, whether it's with family or we just have a team dinner at the hotel. Yeah, there's a few more people hanging around the outskirts of the hotel, but yeah, sort of as a team, it's an interstate team. We're somewhat used to the travel, but it's just a few more turning up tomorrow. So yeah, I think it's as I said, just a quiet afternoon into an evening now. But yeah, folks doesn't take us out. He gets a nice hotel here, and he takes it pretty easy. He goes for a few walks quietly around the night sky of Melbourne, but yeah, everyone's sort of free to do their own thing now.
1: Hey, Ben, what is it like for you then? I mean, we've spoken to players right throughout the week. We heard from Kai Lohman, who could be the most chilled character I've ever spoken to going into a grand final. But the nerves as one of the coaching staff, knowing that as soon as the players are out there, in many ways it is out of your hands. Is it like it was into the first grand final for you?
0: Yeah, a little bit. I suppose you just back on, you sort of, as you said, like when I hear that Kai Lohman's pretty relaxed, it shows that, we're doing a pretty good thing in that. You want guys that are relaxed and, still a little bit on edge come game time. But, as we've known in the past, it's a pretty bit of a different week down here. It's a big build-up, and we sort of arrive Wednesday night or Wednesday afternoon. So it gives us a bit of a bit of time to acclimatise. We do a couple of training sessions here. We finish with captain's run this afternoon in front of about 20,000. Screaming Brisbane Lions fans, and that certainly gets, it's not too far away.
2: Yeah, well, we can't wait either. All reports are it's going to rain tomorrow. Does that favour, in your opinion, does that favour you guys, or do you think that favours Frio, who barely ever see any rain?
0: I think it's a lot of it's, we play in a, obviously we can get some storms, some good storms, but the amount of games we play at night that are somewhat chilly at the Gabba, so we're certainly used to it. And our game style, I'm sure Fremantle is the same, but we don't shy away from wet weather, that's for sure.
2: Beautiful. Ben, I can't wait. I do, but I'll be having a poncho and about four jackets when I get there tomorrow. But anyway.
0: You'll be a few deep. I'll
1: 20,000 Lions fans will be. Ben Hudson, assistant coach at the Lions, been there over a decade now, mate. Congrats on making yet another grand final.
2: Four in a row, which is just a phenomenal record. And regardless, all of Queensland is so proud of the Brisbane Lions and what they are going to achieve and what they're going for tomorrow. It's been just another week where the Lions have been the forefront and dominating, and he's hoping that on Sunday morning in the Courier Mail, they are the front page with another trophy all on the field, mate. I can't wish you best of luck enough. I think everybody here at Triple M, everybody in Queensland, is absolutely cheering on the Lions.
1: Good on you, Benny.
0: Appreciate the support, man. Pace yourself at the pub tonight.
2: Yeah, I will be. I'm not getting first night fever. I'll be right for tomorrow.
1: That is Ben Hudson, assistant coach at the Brisbane Lions. I tell you what we're going to do, because I feel like you've got a lot of nervous energy too, Ben Dobbin.
2: Yeah.
1: I think it's time that you ventured inside. The Lord Alfred has packed out. I think it's time right after this we'll take a short break. Dobbo meets the masses. The Finns fans are everywhere. We'll do that next. Triple M's Rush Hour live from the Lord Alfred Hotel on Caxton Street.
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7: Good afternoon, a multi-vehicle crash, Mount Nathan Road near Arunta Drive in Mount Nathan. You've got northbound delays on the M1 from Robina up to the Coomera River Bridge. Slow out of Brisbane with congestion from Rochedale down to Narang. It's heavy outbound from Olsen Avenue on Smith Street Motorway. 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

0: Live across Queensland and live from the Lord Alfred Hotel today. Triple M's Rush Hour, Dobbo and Elliot. Finns Roosters tonight, Suncorp Stadium, yep. Sold out. We're going to have the world's biggest Dolphins march at 6:30. But for now, Dobbo, you are inside the LA taking on the masses.
1: Yeah, I certainly am. And look, the crowd is pumping here. I'm just going to get around. Hello, brother. How are you?
2: Good, man. Yourself?
1: All right. You ready for a Dolphins victory tonight?
2: Of course I am.
1: Okay. English accent. You Morgan Knowles' relation?
2: English accent, no. Herbie's.
1: Herbie's. Oh, so what relation to Herbie are you?
2: No, I'm just joking.
1: You love Herbie?
2: Yeah.
1: And Morgan Knowles?
2: He's got the British Bulldog spirit.
1: Is that right?
2: Yes.
1: Can they win tonight?
2: Of course.
1: By how much?
2: 4 points.
1: 4 points. It will be close. Yeah. Good on you, mate. Whereabouts in England are you from?
3: Stoke-on-Trent.
1: Yeah, you don't want to go home there?
3: No.
1: Okay, good on you. Stay there. Thank you.
2: What a refined
1: hang on, this
2: gentleman.
1: Bloke. This bloke, you got a little, what do you got, a hot dog or a pizza? Fins up today, mate. You ready, you ready for him?
4: Yes. Okay. Fins up.
1: Righto, that'll do. Your fins up. Okay, ready to go. There's lots of a lone Rooster supporter on your own here. Do you feel outnumbered a little?
4: I know, I do, actually.
1: Why would you come
4: like
1: to this
4: I'm
1: pub?
4: In the wrong place.
1: Yeah, you need to go to the Caxton. This is the Dolphins pub.
4: Yeah, I know. I'm here with my husband, so.
1: He'll look after you.
4: I have no choice but to stay here.
1: how long have you been a Rooster supporter for?
4: Oh, about 5 years now.
1: Yeah.
4: Yeah.
1: Why not a Dolphins fan?
4: Sorry?
1: Why not a Dolphins fan?
4: Oh, when my favourite players leave the Roosters, then I'll become a fan for the Dolphins. But I do have a nephew that plays for Dolphins.
1: Who's that?
4: Brian.
1: Brian Poynter?
4: Yes.
1: Oh, mate, he goes real good. Only yes. Young fella, he's going really good.
4: Yes, yes, he has. Yeah. So,
1: yeah. Best of luck. Hopefully he gets on tonight. If not, he'll be in the Queensland Cup final tomorrow.
4: Yeah.
1: All right. Stay safe. Stay safe, Rooster supporters.
5: Now, I'm surprised how refined everyone still is.
1: Well, it's early days. This bloke, hello, mate, how are you? How long have you been drinking for?
5: Two beers.
1: It's early on. How are the Dolphins going to go?
5: The Dolphins are going to slay them, mate.
1: By how much?
5: By 10 points.
1: 10 points. Fins up. Will you go down to the grand final next week?
5: No, I can't.
1: Why?
5: I'm away.
1: What?
5: I'm going away.
1: Ah, you can't miss a Dolphins grand final. Best of luck anyway. There's lots here.
5: It's going to be interesting, Dobbo, because I'm sure you'll go out after 5 o'clock again. Everyone is more well-behaved than
1: this
5: they thought
1: very
5: they would
1: well
5: be
1: behaved. He's got an old-school Dolphins jersey. How are you, brother? You ready to roll?
6: Yeah, absolutely. Yeah. Keen as. Yeah.
1: What, first beer?
6: I've had a couple. Got a couple already. warming into it. So.
1: Will you make the 8 o'clock kickoff?
6: Yeah, definitely, mate. I'm so excited, so I wouldn't miss it. Yeah.
1: How special is this for the Dolphins?
6: Oh, it's unbelievable, I think. You know, on obviously home turf, preliminary final, obviously against the club that we played our very first NRL game against. So
1: Bit arty beats in as well because he played for both clubs. It's pretty special.
6: Yeah, I think so, mate. Yeah, for sure. So
1: go and enjoy it. Fins up, mate.
6: Can't wait. Thank you.
5: Good on you.
1: There we go, mate. It's early, but they are starting to build very nicely.
5: Well, I mean, there's so many key parts in terms of fans for the Dolphins, and everyone will play their part tonight. However, there is one man leading the charge to Triple M's Rush Hour. After this, I mean, he is our 11th hour saviour, Nathan the Trumpeter, that will be leading our Dolphins march at 6:30 tonight. We meet him and test his skills right after this on Triple M.
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9: A crash along Mount Nathan Road near Arunta Drive in Mount Nathan has been cleared now. Still slow northbound from Robina up to the Coomera River Bridge on the M1. You've got southbound delays from Rochdale to Narang. Heavy in Southport, North Street onto Marine Parade. That's back to Scarborough Street and delays outbound from Olsen Avenue on Smith Street Motorway. 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

0: And this afternoon, live from the Lord Alfred Hotel, it is the spiritual home of the Dolphins, Dobbo and Elliot, Triple M's Rush Hour.
1: It's getting hectic here.
0: Oh,
1: it's
0: my goodness. As of this game tonight, all the action, Dolphins, yep. Roosters, a prelim lives here on Triple M in the listener app, and we've got our Dolphins march at 6:30 p.m.
1: Yeah.
0: The world's largest pot of Dolphins together as one, and this week, we needed a hero.
1: It's a dirty day to be a schooner here, I can tell you that now. Wow. You wouldn't want to be a schooner. Nathan from the nation's capital of Ipswich, he's here. It took a little bit to get him here, mate, but welcome. Welcome, my friend.
2: Thanks, Abby.
1: You ready to go, mate?
0: So hang on, no one knows who Nathan is.
1: Nathan is our trumpeter,
0: yep.
1: Who's going to be leading the march.
0: Yep.
1: Now, he lives in the nation's capital.
0: Yes.
1: When we put the call out, Nathan decided, you know what? It's ready to go. It's ready to go. So you obviously wanted to make a difference. Do you know the anthem?
2: Yes, I have a friend that had the music.
1: So you've got it sorted.
2: Yeah.
1: You got your tickets.
2: I'm getting them from
1: you. I've got
2: that's
1: them.
2: That's why my daughter's here.
1: Yeah. I've got the tickets for you.
0: Tickets
1: all
0: are
1: right.
0: Sorted.
1: Should we?
0: Probably not.
1: Well, why not? Let's have a bit of a warm-up.
0: Right.
1: What I'm suggesting, you know the anthem. This is the. Let's go through the pub now. Let's stir them all up and let's get going. Start your trumpet. Let's get going. Here we go. Here we go. Wait up.
0: Oh.
1: Let's go, brother. Keep on going.
0: March of the Dolphins begins early inside the Lord Alfred Hotel.
1: Go! Keep on going, brother. Keep on pumping.
0: That trumpet's battle testing. Don't kill Nathan before the trumpet.
1: Let's go, Dolphins. We're going, Elliot. It's starting to ramp up.
0: Okay. You keep going. You keep doing your lap. I think we know that Nathan can play the song now.
1: The nation's capital is alive and well.
0: I have never seen the Lord Alfred Hotel this unhinged. We are live. Triple M's Rush Hour. Dobbo Elliot, Nathan the trumpeter. The world's largest pod of Dolphins, 6:30 tonight. 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
3: 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You're going well, mate.
0: Oh, dear. Stay well done, with us. We're here until game time on Triple M.
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8: Good afternoon. A lot of traffic moving southbound out of Brisbane on the M1 to the coast. It's heavy from Springwood down towards Narang. Northbound delays through Robina, Highland Park and Narang 2. There's a breakdown in Helensvale northbound before the Gold Coast Highway exit. Congestion in Surfers Paradise for Remembrance Drive, Fernie Avenue and eastbound across Chevron Island. 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
27: Hi there, it's Amanda Miley with your news update. Investigators are working out what caused a police car to hit a tree overnight, killing a 20-year-old female constable. Mia Lay was a passenger travelling through Sydney's Redfern, responding to a report of a stolen vehicle at the time of the incident. Minister for Police Yasmin Catley says she was a wonderful colleague and had a bright career ahead of her.
28: It's very lovely to know, I think, that this beautiful young woman loved what she was doing. But tragically, she went to work yesterday and she didn't go home.
27: In other news, the Prime Minister's shutdown suggestions the government released info on the OpenAI breach to suit him politically. Anthony Albanese has addressed the United Nations in New York, saying the recent hack of Medicare reflects a need for greater regulation of AI. And Donald Trump and Chinese President Xi Jinping have exchanged gifts at a White House state dinner. In his toast, Trump has claimed they have never gotten along better.
29: Hims has arrived. Game-changing treatment plans for men to look better. Go to hims.com.au. Hims. Look better.
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27: tonight's prelim final between the Dolphins and Roosters at a sold-out Suncorp Stadium is a back-yourself moment, according to Finns coach Christian Wolff. Sam Walker returns for the Chooks after recent ankle surgery, the club claiming he will play a full 80. Then on Sunday, it's Panthers meeting the Knights at Accor Stadium. Penrith halfback Nathan Cleary is expected to play despite questions over a foot injury. And Australia's got to win its next one-dayer against South Africa to stay in the series after losing the opener overnight by 67 runs.
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0: A shower or two on the Gold Coast, dropping down to 18 degrees tonight. More showers tomorrow and a top of 24. A possible shower on Friday, otherwise fine. 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
1: Across Queensland and live from the Lord Alfred on Caxton. Ahead of the Dolphins taking on the Roosters in a prelim final.
2: Oh, this is a game of football, boys.
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1: This is Triple M's Rush Hour with Dobbo and Elliot.
8: Yes, live from the Lord Alfred Hotel. And you can come see us before 6 o'clock. The world's largest Dolphins march is at 6.30
9: it's crazy,
8: tonight.
9: Yeah.
8: Oh, it is insane. And we've teamed up with the legends. It's What's Your Team. We've got another $160 voucher to hand out. The What's Your Team guys, one of them has the Ray Stone inaugural jersey on from their very first game,
9: yes.
8: Which is very special.
9: Let's go, Dolphins!
8: We are going to a man that is a self-professed quiz master. Oh, Dobbo V, everyone, from Gladstone. Burnsy, hello, mates.
10: Hello, boys. How are you?
9: Burnsy, you're a long way from home, mate.
10: Yeah,
9: long way from home. Gladstone is a big pony ride to come down here.
10: Mate, got up at 5 this morning, drove down. Couldn't be a better place to be.
9: No, you're dead right. Top of Caxton Street. It's only going to get better. Righto. I don't think he's going to have any chance of beating me.
8: Well, he's a quiz master.
9: Yeah.
8: It's a Dolphins-inspired quiz. And Burnsy from Gladstone, who's driven down to be here today, you're going to go first. Burnsy, who was the Dolphins' inaugural coach, their first ever in the NRL?
10: Wayne Bennett.
8: That is correct.
9: Come on, that's a low-bearing fruit. That's a low-life question.
8: Blah, blah, blah, blah, blah, blah. Ben Dobbin, what is the centre battle tonight, the pairing against each other that many are saying could decide the game?
9: Well, it's Choya versus Farnworth.
8: That is correct.
9: One, that's one side.
8: One apiece.
9: Yeah.
8: Burnsy, what year did Christian Wolfe begin working at the Dolphins?
10: 2023.
8: 2023 is correct.
9: He was assistant coach to Wayne Bennett, yeah.
8: Not your question. Ben Dobbin, which Dolphins centre has gone undefeated in his 15 NRL games this season?
9: Jack Bostock.
8: That is well done. Burnsy, who will be wearing the number 9 for the Dolphins tonight?
9: Oh, come on.
10: Jeremy Marshall King.
8: That is correct. Dobbo, who will be wearing the number 13 for the Dolphins tonight?
9: Morgan Knowles.
8: That is correct. Gentlemen, we are rolling. Burnsy.
9: Twice. You know, this is my job to know teams, and that's what I do.
8: Yet so often you still get it wrong. Burnsy, twice this year the Roosters and the Dolphins have locked horns. Who won each game?
10: Roosters got the first one, Dolphins got the second.
9: You beauty. No, they didn't. They're back to back. They won easy.
8: Incorrect.
9: Yeah.
8: The Dolphins won.
9: They had a whole team out the first time.
8: So this means, Ben Dobbin, if you can get this correct, you have beaten our great quiz master from Gladstone.
10: Give me a hand here, Elliot.
8: I'm going to try.
9: He'll try to. He'll give me some ridiculous question. Go.
8: Nathan Fein, one of the great assistant coaches at the Dolphins. Spell Fein.
9: F-I-E-N.
8: F-I-E-N.
9: F-I-E-N.
8: That is correct. I didn't think you'd get the spelling right. Ben Dobbin is our champion, but you've travelled all the way from Gladstone,
9: yeah,
8: Burnsy.
9: No. Burnsy, it's yours, brother.
8: $160 to spend.
9: Yours,
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10: 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Thank you very much.
9: 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Dolphins gear, mate.
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9: 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What's your
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9: Let's go, Dolphins!
8: Dobbo's getting as rowdy as the rest of the folk. You can go back inside the LA Triple M's Rush Hour live at the top of Caxton Street at the Lord Alfred Hotel.

0: across Queensland, and today live from the Lord Alfred Hotel, Triple M's Rush Hour, Dobbo, Elliot, Finn's Roosters tonight, all your action on Triple M and the Listener app. We have sent Ben Dobbin amongst the masses. Oh, now, yeah. We knew after 5 o'clock it would be particularly rowdy. What are we doing? Who have we got?
1: Mate, we've got a Rooster supporter. You are few and far between. Why would you come into this pub? Down to the Caxton. Get down there with your stinking Roosters, mate.
2: I was down at Caxton. There's plenty of them here, but I thought I'd come up here and talk to see me mate Dobbo.
1: Right, okay. Well, yeah,
0: This is why we knew after okay. 5 they'd be rowdy. They'd be rowdy. The centre.
1: Hey, yep. Mate, how are you? Finn's up tonight. You ready to roll?
3: Absolutely.
1: They're going to win easy?
3: Oh, they'll win. I don't know about easy. Depends on the second half.
1: Second half. They're better in the second half than they are in the first half.
3: They like to wear down the team and then come back in the last 10, 15 minutes of the second half and do their thing.
1: Finn's so, up. Finn's
3: yeah,
1: up, brother.
3: Absolutely.
1: Corin, how you going, mate? You ready to roll?
4: Oh, mate, ready to rock and roll. This is history here tonight. We're going to Sydney next week. Even I know I am as well. It's going to be, mate.
1: Unbelievable. Unbelievable. We'll stay there. We'll keep on going. I mean, it is crazy in here. It's starting to become bedlam. Hey, Dolphin supporters. Big one. Hey, that's a very good jersey. That's an original.
5: It is an original jersey.
1: How are they going to go tonight?
5: They're going to win easily. It's going to be a great game.
1: You're from the peninsula? You're from Redcliffe?
5: No. North Brisbane. Yeah. I used to work in the peninsula.
1: Right. What made you become a Dolphins fan?
5: Something new. Just wanted to support my
1: They're a footy
5: team.
1: Club, aren't they? Great footy
5: they
1: club. Yeah, yeah. Big night tonight for the
5: it
1: club.
5: It will be a great night.
1: Go and enjoy
5: okay.
1: it. Cheers, eh? Yeah, so they're all coming here. There's a lot.
0: I mean, we've had a bloke just drive past in a van before with two darts in one hand in full Dolphins kit.
1: Three ladies, Dolphin supporters.
5: Yeah, Dolphins.
1: Fins up.
5: Yeah, yes, we're very excited.
1: You got good seats?
5: Oh, I don't know about that.
1: But you're going to be at the game.
5: Yes, we'll cheer no matter what. These two are the best.
1: Yeah, well, we just spoke to your friend, and she was very much like, she got the original. She's like, loves new things. So
5: big supporters.
1: Good on you. Go the Finnies. Go the Fins. Are you ready to go?
5: Yes, most certainly.
1: How much?
5: 28-16.
1: You got Dolphins, are they little Dolphins earrings? Or?
5: No, but they're the same colours.
1: Yeah, they're very nice. They're very nice. Good on you. Go and enjoy it.
0: Lord Alfred Hotel is a spot to be the spiritual home of the Dolphins tonight at the very top of Caxton Street, the world's largest Dolphins march at 6:30 tonight, led by their inaugural captain, that is Jesse Bromwich. Stay with us right here on Triple M's Rush Hour.

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0: Live across Queensland today, live from the Lord Alfred Hotel, Triple M's Rush Hour, Dobbo and Elliot. 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
1: It's been a history-making year for the Dolphins.
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1: And we think our next guest has had a big thing to do with it.
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1: Thanks to Budget Direct, please welcome to Triple M's Rush Hour, the man putting the fin into the footy, the Chief Inspiration Officer...
4: Dwayne!
5: Oh, you guessed it!
1: Dwayne Bennett.
4: Any bigger than this. If you've got Dwayne Bennett here, you've got a Dolphins crowd. I mean, this is Christmas for you, Dwayne. This is what you've been waiting for.
5: All the presents of all year have come in one day.
4: Wrapped up at the Lord Alfred.
5: Yeah, and I'm going to unwrap them at about, I don't know, 9:30 tonight.
0: Now, Dwayne, we can't have a march without Dwayne Bennett. 6:30 p.m, top of Caxton Street tonight.
5: It's going to be a sea of red, mate. Oh. It's going to be just a heap of Finn taters, Finspirational people, fanatics, just walking down Caxton towards a cauldron, and we are ready to go.
4: We've got a new trumpeter. Did you hear him a little earlier? Well, we had to go and recruit him because the trumpeters are all off doing the normal trumpeters. Didn't expect at the start of the year. When they said, oh, look at their calendar, they're like, there's no way we're going to be in a prelim. There's no way.
5: No.
4: So, you know what, they're going to go and book weddings.
5: Yeah.
4: Or, hey, watch your space. We put it out there. And we've got Nathan from the nation's capital of Ipswich. He's there, and he will be leading the march with you.
5: Nathan played that trumpet way better than I could. Because, and purely because I'd never played a trumpet.
4: That's a small issue, side note.
5: Yeah, but it sounded fantastic, and, well, I should say fantastic.
0: There you go.
5: All the puns here tonight. I'm bringing them all out.
0: Dwayne Bennett, the face of the Dolphins, joining us at the moment. I mean, obviously this is the high of highs right now since you've begun with the Dolphins. Out of all the promotions, everything you've involved with, is there one that stands out, or is there one... I was surprised they didn't get you on the giant fin that was fighting down the Brisbane River the other day with Budget
4: Direct.
5: I was scared to fall off into the brown snake, man, because I know what's under that water.
0: Nothing good.
5: And I'm not talking about sharks. I'm talking about stuff that's going to take days to wash off. But look,
4: there's a few shopping trolleys in there, I reckon, as well.
5: It's not just 4 years here, you know. The boys have been in the NRL for 4 years, but it's been 75 years in the making. And there's been a lot of really unbelievable people in the lead up to that. And, you know, the boys have set the standard right from the start. And it's going to be history in the making, you know. The first game we played was against the Roosters.
4: Oh, huge. Right? Arnie Beetson, who's your spiritual leader. He's two clubs, the Roosters and the Dolphins. There's so much about this tonight.
5: It's a game of connection and you know, reflection as well. And we can't forget the boys that, you know, started out, like the Bromwich brothers. Yeah. They set the standard for all the boys tonight. And
4: The goat.
5: Mate, the meat pie eating man. The goat is an amazing guy. I also remember, you know, Valance Tuau. He was an amazing player. Legs on him like tree stumps. You think Talakai's got big legs, mate. He makes him look like an emu.
0: He's a huge hombre.
4: I forgot about him.
5: You know why he's got big legs? Oh. He used to push around a ride-on mower like a push mower. He didn't.
4: No, right.
5: But he's got big legs.
4: He got big legs because he likes KFC. That's why.
5: You know, there's been so much support. The fans of the Finns are just... They're crazy loyal. And they are very, very enthusiastic about their boys because it's more than just a community. It's a pretty much a family when it comes to the Finns.
0: Well, you're a massive part of that family. Dwayne Bennett helping lead the charge. 6:30 p.m, the largest pot of dolphins of all time. So good to have you, brother. Fins up. Appreciate your time.
5: Hey, Fins up, people. We love you all out there, but we mainly love all the Finns fans.
0: Dolphins fans. Congregating as one, 6:30 tonight. Dwayne Bennett, front and centre. Their inaugural captain too, Jesse Bromwich, leading the charge. Triple M's Rush Hour, live right now from the Lord Alfred Hotel.
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1: Good afternoon. Slow in patches all the way down from Springwood to Narang on the M1, the Savi. It's heavy northbound from around Gooding Drive up to the Coomera River Bridge. Still heavy outbound through Parkwood on Smith Street Motorway. And there's congestion for Bermuda Street as you head northbound to Makiri Street in Clear Island Waters. 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

0: live across Queensland and live from the Lord Alfred Hotel. Triple M's Rush Hour, Dobbo, Elliot, Finn's Roosters tonight. All the action lives here on Triple M, the listener app as well. It is, I don't know the word after rowdy, but that's what we have, the LA currently. And inside the next 15 minutes, we will get a full preview from a man that has been an assistant coach to the Dolphins, part of the Triple M call tonight as well. Benny Teo joins us soon.
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0: Three stories that matter across the state going into the weekend. No surprise. Up first, another grand final for the Brisbane Lions.
2: Yeah, I can't wait for it. And this is tomorrow. Lachie Neal, he got off after he went to the appeals tribunal. He'll be in that side.
0: Have you spoken to?
2: Yep.
0: Relieved?
2: All I got was, F yeah, let's F and go. So that's what I got. I only got a text, but I'll no doubt see him tomorrow before the game. I'm going down tomorrow to watch the game. I cannot wait for it. And the Brisbane Lions, I mean, we're here on Caxton Street. We're going to talk about tonight. But to be in a fourth grand final in a row is just a crazy, crazy, crazy situation. They've been unbelievable. They've been true ambassadors. It's been a wonderful, wonderful season, and let's just hope it culminates in another flag tomorrow.
0: Even better, another grand final without any Victorian teams in it. Second up, another win for the state of Queensland. Queensland has been crowned home to Australia's best-tasting tap water. It was a national blind taste test. I don't know who did it, but the winner actually came from Claremont, a region of this state you spend a lot of time, Ben.
2: Mate, I know Claremont very well, but rainwater is the best water you can get. So let's just talk about it now. So Claremont has a lot of rainwater.
3: Right.
2: Now, they put it through a filtration system, and guess what happens? They pounce, and it attacks, and then you drink that good water. And you know what I'm going to say? Anywhere that you drink rainwater in this great state is good water. I don't care.
0: Well, Claremont,
2: Brisbane water is never going to win as the number one water ever.
0: Claremont,
2: it just won't.
0: Get the bragging rights for the next 12 months. And finally, NRL prelims this weekend. It starts tonight, the Dolphins and the Roosters.
2: It certainly does. It's a sellout tonight. Absolutely chock 52,000. And then from there, we have a day off, a little sabbatical. Well, best of luck to Sunshine Coast Falcons and Redcliffe, who are playing in the State League tomorrow. Then on Sunday, Brisbane taking on the Titans in a prelim. That's on the Gold Coast.
0: NRLW.
2: Really important game. And then you get down to the big boys. South City. Penrith taking on the might of the Knights.
0: I mean, it's a grand final we always predicted in preseason, isn't it? The Dolphins and the Knights.
2: Yeah.
0: We all thought both teams would be there.
2: Yeah, it's going to be huge. Go the Knights. I'm all in on the Knights.
0: It's nice to have you. I'll get your jersey for Sunday. It's all about the Dolphins tonight, though. 6:30, the world's largest pod of Dolphins, led by inaugural skipper Jesse Bromwich. Caxton Street will be shut down. We will march as one to Suncourt Stadium. Before then, Ben Teo, he joins us at the LA. It's next on Triple M.
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5: Good afternoon. Slow in patches all the way down from Springwood to Narang on the M1, the Sabi. It's heavy northbound from around Gooding Drive up to the Coomera River Bridge. Still heavy outbound through Parkwood on Smith Street Motorway. And there's congestion for Bermuda Street as you head northbound to Makiri Street in Clear Island Waters. 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
8: Gold Coast's average unleaded price today is around $2.36 a litre, while some servos are selling it as low as $2.26. The average for diesel sits around $2.87. 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
14: 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Grand final eve for the Lions in Melbourne, plus the Dolphins must win clash tonight. Child safety staff on strike and the unpopular way councils are fining drivers. 7 News at 6.
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7: Hello, guys. Well, tonight it's a finals frenzy. Fanfare in Melbourne. The Lions march in the AFL's grand final parade on the eve of the premiership match. Plus, Dolphins diehards drown Brisbane in red, taking over Caxton Street for tonight's Suncorp clash, chasing the NRL's trophy. In other news, Queensland's overworked child safety staff strike and a Medicare-linked portal targeted in the world's first known AI breach. Catch us live at 6 o'clock.
0: Ahead of the Dolphins taking on the Roosters in the prelim final, this is Triple M's Rush Hour with Dobbo and Elliot, live from the Lord Alfred.
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0: Live across Queensland and live now from the Lord Alfred Hotel as we get ready for the Dolphins and the Roosters, the world's largest pod of dolphins, top of Caxton Street, 6:30 that March, led by their inaugural skipper, that is Jesse Bromwich.
1: Yes.
0: The Triple M call team tonight is magnificent. Dobbo, you'll be part of that. Anthony Maroon as well, Shane Webke, and a man that was there with the Dolphins, a man that is a huge part of the fabric at Triple M, Benny Teo. Welcome to Caxton Street.
2: Oh, thanks for having me, guys. Exciting.
1: This is crazy. No, here.
2: Everyone loves a prelim and just looking around and seeing the supporters and...
0: And a pre-drink.
2: A pre-drink and seeing how much this club has grown is unbelievable.
1: Well, I've got to be honest with you. I know a lot of people say, Ben Teo, you're assistant coach last year of the Broncos, but you started your coaching career as a Dolphins coach. So you know this club.
2: Yes.
1: And a lot of these players... You've worked with them from when they started them. Again, you know them better than most. Part of me thinks that you're a Dolphin as much as you are a Bronco.
2: Yeah, I'm a little bit nervous myself at the moment. Look, that's where my coaching journey started. You know, Wayne Bennett told me that he was starting up a new franchise and would I like to come out with him and coach the under-21s and help with the academy. And, you know, just talking about Jesse Bromwich, one of the original guys, OG's going to head them down, you know. I like to think of myself as a little bit of an OG myself.
1: Yes.
2: Because, you know, when I first started the Dolphins, there was about three or four people in one office, Wayne Bennett, Pete O'Sullivan, Terry Reid and Trad McLean, and young me, just the Colts coach. So it's been awesome.
0: Mate, when you look at this game tonight, we've had plenty of time, I mean, leading up to it, a lot of fun with the fans. But if we look at the game specifically, plenty spoken about Herbie Farnworth and Bobby Toya. But what about the forwards?
2: Yeah.
0: Both packs on paper. I mean, whether you're watching it live, you're listening on Triple M, watching on the telly, it's worth the price itself.
2: Yeah, and thinking about the outside backs, both teams have explosive, fast, powerful outside backs, but I think they're going to cancel each other out. What I'm interested in is the two packs. They're a bit different. One's big and powerful with the Roosters, and one's a hard-working, fast pack, and I just think that the Dolphins are in for a dogfight, and they're ready for it.
1: Flegler or Nafahu White, who wins that battle?
2: Well, look, going on form at the moment, Nafahu White's been the best front row in the game at the moment. So I think he's up at the moment. But, you know, Flegler's been in some big games and no doubt he wants this bad.
1: Hey, we've got to talk about this. Just come through. President's 13 just been announced for a game in PNG and the coach is none other than the great Benjamin Teo. And, mate, you've got your Ezra Mam, you've got Billy Walters. It has a little bit of a sprinkling of Ben Teo this side.
2: Yeah, look, you know, you can always put in a few requests and see what you can get back. But, look, to be able to work with players that you know and respect you and you respect them, it's going to be great. Any opportunity to coach in a representative side is good for me and my journey.
1: I like the Jackson Pert who's in there, Burns from the Cowboys, but Galvin and Mam in the halves, how good's that going to be? And then Billy Walters, Josh Curran, David Fifita, captain?
2: Yeah.
1: What are you doing? Why are you giving him that captaincy?
2: Oh, he's got leadership qualities, brother. Yeah, he's a real winner. He showed it at Keeper Park High School, and he's going to win some more in the future.
0: So you're the Prime Minister's 13 coach.
2: Yeah.
0: What about tonight? There's so many Finns fans around us right now. At full time, when all is said and done, who wins tonight and why?
2: Yeah, look, I want to see the Dolphins win tonight. I want to hear that trumpet playing. I want to see and hear people marching up the street. But, look, I just think, as I said, it's going to be a dogfight, and I think the Dolphins have proven that they can go that way.
0: Benny, Teo, a pleasure,
1: legend,
0: brother.
1: Legend.
0: Good on you, mate. We'll hear you on the call tonight.
2: Thanks a lot. Cheers, guys.
0: We're going to go.
1: Yeah, we have.
0: We're going to go get ready for this march.
1: Yeah, can't wait for that. It's going to be massive. Have a great weekend. Now, we've got to say, go the Dolphins tonight.
0: Yeah.
1: Go the Brisbane Lions tomorrow.
0: Yeah.
1: And then go the Knights on Sunday.
0: Thank you.
1: I'm on the Knights.
0: Up the Knights.
1: Have a great weekend, and we will be back 4 o'clock Monday afternoon. But remember, when the wheat is ripe, keep the headers rolling in the paddock. 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
7: 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Got a crash reported, Cumbari Avenue in Southport. It's heavy on North Street onto Marine Parade. Traffic's back to Scarborough Street. Delays northbound from Wurrungere, southbound from Eagleby to Narang on the M1. 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
24: Hi there, it's Amanda Myler with your news update. Footy fans are firing up for a huge weekend of AFL and NRL deciders. Melbourne's hosting tens of thousands of Fremantle and Brisbane supporters ahead of tomorrow's grand final. This Dockers fans overwhelmed by it all. Here she is on Seven.
25: I'm getting emotional now.
26: AFL grand final parade, Brisbane.
25: Sorry.
26: Coming up soon.
25: It just means the world to me. They've just tried so hard from the beginning, and they have. They've tried so hard. I was sick of being let down, I guess.
24: While the lights are on and the trumpets tuning up at Brizzy's Suncorp Stadium. It's for tonight's sold-out blockbuster NRL prelim between the Dolphins and Roosters. In other news, the police community is mourning a young constable killed when a police car she was in crashed into a tree in Sydney. And Anthony Albanese says the world can't ignore artificial intelligence, but humans must remain in control, using his UN address to highlight OpenAI's breach of Medicare portal.
27: Aussie men deserve to look and feel their best. That's where Hims comes in. Go to hims.com.au. Hims. Look better.
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24: The Dolphins have entered the NRL finals on an 8-game winning streak and have beaten the Roosters in both regular season games this year, but the Chooks will be boosted by the return of halfback Sam Walker for tonight's sold-out prelim at Suncorp Stadium. This weekend's other preliminary final is Sunday's Knights-Panthers clash at Accor Stadium. Injured Newcastle player Dylan Brown tells us the support's been unreal.
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29: A shower or two on the Gold Coast, dropping down to 18 degrees tonight. More showers tomorrow and a top of 24. A possible shower on Friday, otherwise fine. 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
33: Guys, it's a massive weekend, huge weekend, not just for the AFL. The AFL Grand Final, we'll give you an insight into who we think's going to win it. But also the NRLW, the Titans playing home here on Sunday. Another massive game, and would love to see them in a grand final.
34: But if footy's not your thing, I've got an alternative for you. Look, you guys are going to hate it, but that's all right.
35: I hated it this morning. I think I'm going to hate it again.
34: If you're a bit witchy-poo like me, it's going to tickle your fancy.
35: No, not a fan. Okay. But
33: bring me the support, support any day of the week. But saying that, I'll tell you what, there is the worst place you can go to during school holidays. Is a shopping centre.
34: Oh, I'm with you. Oh, yep.
33: And I had to do it yesterday. It was a nightmare.
35: It was an impromptu spray this morning. Thursday's spray day, and yet we got a Friday edition.
33: I liked it.
35: Child of the week, my young fella Mac has brought a team project. He's asked me to build him something.
34: And I'm on board. I'm with you. I want to help you.
35: Oh, look, I really want to do it, but it's going to end badly.
33: Yeah, okay. I want to see it 100%. I don't feel safe with Mac riding it.
34: Just pack a helmet, right?
33: That's what I'm nervous
35: proper
33: about.
35: Proper crash test dummy style.
33: Yeah.
35: Coming up. And of course, we are, as you mentioned, Spider, going towards a big weekend of footy. All that chat coming up here on the second serve of 92.5 Triple M Gold Breakfast with Liesl Jones, Liam and Spider for your drive into the weekend.

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3: There is so much footy on this weekend. There is just endless choices. Whatever code you like, there is something that you could watch.
4: And even amongst all that, I've got to finish my son's game of football as well. So that's 6 o'clock on Sunday morning. So
3: well, you're chock-a-block.
4: It's jam-packed.
3: Look, I'm going to say
4: Can't squeeze another thing in. You're
3: going to RSVP no to the Witches Market at the Madura Bar Showground. The Witches Market.
4: Is that just like a...
3: For witches?
4: No.
3: Witches.
4: As in
3: witches and pagans, yes. So there is a full festival on weekend. It's on 10 a.m. till 4 p.m. at the Madura Bar Showgrounds. Everyone is welcome. And this festival symbolises fertility, rebirth and renewal, aligning with the agricultural cycle and the increasing daylight of this time.
4: Gee, obviously, disappointed they put it on such a busy day.
3: What do you mean? With all the footy?
4: Well, I feel like
3: the people who go to the witches market may not be the people that also go to the footy.
4: Can I tell you about
3: some of the stalls?
4: Yeah,
3: that
4: do people
3: will be
4: actually
3: there?
4: Go? Like, is there witches there?
3: So busy because it's the spring equinox. So
4: what's that?
3: Just means that the days are getting longer. So we've shifted now from winter, from long cold days to the brighter, longer days.
4: Do they sell brooms?
3: They probably do because Gigi's Cauldron is there. So if you'd like to see Gigi, I don't know what she sells, whether there's cauldrons you can buy. There's Witches in Business is another stall. Crafty Cat Creations is another one.
4: Do they cook on like open fire and in big pots
3: and
4: stuff?
3: They probably could. That's what they're all about. Yeah, they love all that sort of stuff. You know, spells are probably a little bit more common than you think. I actually did a spell because I was struggling to sell my car.
4: I can't spell.
3: My car on Facebook Marketplace was not selling for a month. So I bought a gold candle and a green candle. And I put in the middle of it that I wanted to sell my car for a certain amount and I burnt it in the car.
5: Are you serious?
3: In the car to sell it. Yeah. I love spells.
4: So go again.
3: I bought a gold candle and a green candle and I burnt them together in the car with an intention of what I wanted to do.
4: So and did it come true?
3: It did. I sold the car for exactly what I asked for.
4: So will they have spells down there tomorrow? So
3: that's what witches are about.
4: So if I can get there at 10 o'clock tomorrow morning with my tab ticket.
6: Asking if they sell spells at the witches' markets is asking like saying, do they sell tools at Bunnings? That is what it is about.
3: That is the whole brand. It's so on brand. Even Nicole Kidman loves doing spells. So she does one where you put, if someone's really annoying you, you write their name on a piece of paper and then you put them in the freezer so they stop annoying you.
4: Why don't you do one to see if she can act?
6: Oh.
3: Nicole Kidman can't act.
6: Nicole Kidman copying a completely unnecessary drive-by there. Okay.
3: Unnecessary.
6: 1-300-925-666. We haven't planned to go here. Do you do spells?
3: Yeah. Give me your spells.
6: Liesl reckons her spell helped her sell her car.
3: Sure did.
6: What have you used witchcraft for?
4: Come on.
3: It doesn't have to be full on. But just like the name in the freezer, very effective.
4: What's a name in the freezer?
3: If someone's annoying you, you put their name on a piece of paper and put them in the freezer. So you put it in some water and chuck them in the freezer so they stop annoying you. Or if you really want to get back at someone, in your shoe you write their name and you put them under your foot so you walk all over them.
4: Oh my God. Then
3: that gets them back.
4: I wonder how many times I'm in somebody's shoe.
6: Is
4: this real?
3: Yep.
6: That is one way you can get people that are annoying you. Tom Tate has another way.
4: Yeah.
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7: Into Friday night on the Gold Coast roads, it is busy conditions in Surfers Paradise for Remembrance Drive and Fernie Avenue and heavy eastbound across Chevron Island on Thomas Drive. It's good now outbound through Parkwood on Smith Street Motorway towards the M1. That's eased a whole lot too, although still slow from Upper Coomera down towards the Smith Street exit. Whether you're moving, decluttering your home or office or heading overseas, let Storage King help you start your new chapter. 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
3: Now, I did my spray yesterday and I should have kept it for today because yesterday...
4: Do you want your own again?
5: Go. You can have two. Yeah.
0: You may agree with him. You may not. And you can have your say anytime. Call 1-300-925-666. Spider spray.
3: You know, you're going to feel my pain because I don't go to the shopping centres. I hate going to shopping centres.
5: I'm with you. I can't stand it.
3: There's not an upside going to a shopping centre. You've got to go to the supermarket, get in, get out, don't talk to anyone, you're gone.
5: Head down, bum up, get your job done, go.
3: Absolutely.
5: Oh, I hate it.
3: They're terrible.
5: I have the one car park I go to, get out of my way, I have a plan and I'm getting out.
3: I had to go all the way to Coomera to the shopping centre yesterday. And Coomera's not a small shopping centre. That is a big centre.
5: Big Westfield.
3: Yep. Mm. And you got to try and know where you're going. And I wasn't 100% sure. I knew what store I had to go to.
5: Yep.
3: And I've been putting this off for a couple of days. And I had to go yesterday afternoon. So I went 25 minutes just to get there from home. So it's not a short drive.
5: Wow, that's a fair hike.
3: It's a fair
5: hike. I would have thought it was closer to you.
3: No.
4: Okay. I'm not here and whinging because you chose to live in Sanctuary Cove.
3: 25 minutes.
4: Anyway,
3: 25 minutes. And I'm like you, Liesl, you find your car spot and you kind of always just go
5: efficient.
3: As high as I can go and towards
5: the back.
3: Yeah,
5: go to the roof, two feet in a heartbeat, off you go.
3: That's it, me. So I get in there, get to the shopping centre, I get my park, I finally get in there. This is after about 25 minutes to half
5: Pushing
3: an hour.
5: Pushing ladies out of the way.
3: Yeah, and I walk down and it is absolutely jam-packed. There are kids running everywhere.
5: No.
3: Kids, parents have got control of them. And they're going left and they're going right. And I had to go to the machine, like every old person out there, and type in the store I wanted to go because I didn't know where this was. There's somebody before me on the machine, as you know, that doesn't know how to spell.
5: Rhonda,
3: and anyway,
5: we're gonna go left here.
3: Found out where I had to go.
4: Those machines are very confusing.
3: They are.
5: I don't think so they help confusing.
3: You. No,
5: I stand there for a long time going, do I have to go up a level? Where?
4: They go, you are here.
5: Yeah.
4: And then it starts rotating. You're
5: hang
3: on, stop. 240 metres I had to go.
5: 240 metres?
3: So there I am. I'm head down, blah, blah, blah, blah, walking just straight. Just not, and even the children running in front of me.
5: Away.
3: I kind of just a couple of little bumps here and there.
5: Yeah, push them out.
3: Finally get to the shop I wanted to. There it is. Bang. There's a note on the door.
4: Oh.
3: Back in 30 minutes.
5: No. Oh, no.
3: Back in 30.
5: And you don't know if that sign's just been put up.
3: Don't
5: or
3: know.
5: Was it put up 25 minutes ago? Are they back in 5? It could be the full 30.
3: Have no idea. So what do I do? I have to hang around in a shopping centre for half an hour, hating my life.
5: You have to go to the kids' ball pit.
3: No, I just

0: in my car.
1: that is a missed opportunity for you. What? Because as the one thing that every single one of those large-scale shopping centres has is a pedicure joint.
2: Oh, mate, that's
1: you
2: true.
1: That's
2: an hour and a half of work.
0: Yeah, no, that... I went in there and they would have put that on the sign. Sorry, back in half an hour.
3: Thinking about getting solar or a battery? 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
6: Good evening. Got a crash report at Mudjerabar Road in Robina eastbound at the M1. Some minor delays there. It's really east on the M1 northbound through Narang. Still a little slow southbound from the Coomera River Bridge as you head down towards the Smith Street exit. Busy in surfers for Friday night on the highway, the avenues and eastbound across Chevron Island. We all want our kids to be safe, but many aren't. 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
3: One sleep to go until the AFL Grand Final. Brisbane Lions taking on the Fremantle Dockers tomorrow at the MCG. And the big news, the massive news, the controversial news overnight that this man is free to play.
4: Obviously very happy with the appeal board's decision. Looking forward to playing in the Grand Final now. And just want to thank the club, Danny, everyone involved for the process and helping me play this weekend, and the AFL Appeals Board for their decision as well. And after this, after a couple of questions from you guys, hopefully all the attention is off me and we get ready to play on Saturday in the Grand Final.
3: Lachie Neale, free to play.
5: And I think that's a good decision. I think when you look at the when you look at it, and you'd be stiff to miss a Grand Final because of that. And he has had a clean record. I think everything went in his favour, and I think the AFL did the right thing by allowing him to play. So it's hard for Fremantle because, you know, he's such a gun player. He's a gun, but then you look at Brisbane's side, and they're absolutely full of it anyway. So I just still believe that the best two teams are still playing this weekend, which is great for the AFL.
6: It would have to be a miracle for Fremantle to win, wouldn't it?
5: Look, the closer you get to the game, when you start really looking at it and you're looking at the players and you're putting matchups against matchups, Fremantle, it would be huge if they win. Brisbane
6: don't fall apart. You know, when it's one of those things where a team might be the underdogs, but they can overcome it because they might crumble in a grand final. Brisbane Lions don't crumble. But
5: don't forget, it was only a few years ago when the MCG was a hoodoo for the Brisbane Lions.
6: Yeah, and that's now, right. It was too.
5: And now over the last 10 games, they've won 8 of them. Mm. And they just love the MCG. They love the big occasions. They're bigger bodies. They're strong. They just know, and it's going to sound silly, but they just know the process of winning grand finals. They just know what they need to do come game day. And if it's not one player standing up, it's another. And I can't see, you know, if you look at both sides, Fremantle's defence is probably the only, like, 9 out of 10.
6: Okay.
5: Everywhere else, their midfield, their forwards, if it's all up, they're all 10 out of 10. Same with Brisbane. So, yeah, it's going to be a cracking
6: game. It's going to be hard to beat.
3: Brisbane go into the game favourites, and historically favourites win the grand final 60% of the time. So it's not a done thing. But interestingly, this is only the second grand final that Fremantle have ever got to.
6: Oh.
3: The only player left from their previous grand final, Lachie Neale.
6: No way.
5: Oh, really?
3: 2013 when they lost to the Hawks, Fremantle.
6: 2013?
3: That's the only grand final they've been in, and the only player still in the game, still playing AFL at the senior level, is Lachie Neale, who has been given the green light overnight to play in this game, in what will be his final game for the Brisbane Lions.
6: Yeah, then he's going to Collingwood.
3: It's widely known or expected that he goes to Collingwood next season. The other story, the other talking point, and if you love your AFL, you'll be across most of this, but the other talking point going into this grand final is Will Ashcroft.
5: Oh, freak.
3: This, and for those, Marcus Ashcroft, his dad, who's a Lions legend, but also was an enormous factor for the Gold Coast Suns in establishing that club here on the Gold Coast. The Marcus Ashcroft medal is what the players play for in the Q Clash every year. It's named in his honour. His son, Will, his eldest son, Will, at 22 years of age, is a 2-time premiership winner. Is a 2-time Norm Smith medal winner.
5: Which is best on ground for the AFL grand final.
3: He was the player of the final series last year, won the Gary Ayres Award. This, if he goes out and wins the Norm Smith again, he becomes only the second player after Dustin Martin.
6: Oh.
3: And you know how he's revered.
6: Yeah, he's unreal.
3: But he's 22.
5: How many games has he played?
3: He's played 80 games of senior football.
6: 80 games?
3: He hasn't even reached 100 games yet.
6: And how many did Dusty play?
5: 300.
6: Wow.
3: He was there or thereabouts. Yeah. And, but Dusty achieved all that towards the end, back end of his career.
6: Yeah, when he was fully developed.
3: You are talking about potentially one of the... He's not even at 100 games, and it's already one of the greatest AFL.
6: His prefrontal cortex is not fully developed either.
5: And he's got a lot to live up to because if you look at Dusty's first ever playing card, his AFL playing card, he's a clean skin.
6: He's got no tattoos.
5: Same as what Ashcroft has got. So by the time he gets to 300 games, he'll be covered.
3: Will's got some ink.
5: Oh, has he?
3: Will's got the bit of ink going on the back at the moment. He is heading in that direction. As well, we should say a big shout out to friend of the show, Simon Black, who's been given the honour, if Brisbane win, to present the Premiership Cup.
6: Oh, that's lovely. So he was 3-time Premiership, wasn't he, Simon?
3: Blackie won three back in the early 2000s with that incredible team.
5: Who wins?
6: Oh, I have to say Brisbane. I don't want them to, but I think Brisbane will.
5: For me, I think Brisbane. I think I don't want them to either, yeah. And I want Freo to win, but I think Brisbane and Brisbane will win easily. I'm going with either Cam Rayner or Kyle Lohman.
3: Best on ground for the Lions.
6: I don't know. Will Ashcroft.
3: There you go. Will Ashcroft. I
6: don't know any players.
3: I think the Lions win, and that's I good. Think
6: Cameron, there's a Cameron in there.
5: Yeah, Charlie Cameron.
6: Yeah.
3: I think the Lions will win as well, and I think Hugh McCluggage will take his prelim form into the grand final and get the Norm Smith medal. We should say for everybody, tomorrow on the big screen at the Beachmont Hotel.
5: Absolutely.
6: Oh, great. AFL good grand spot final. To be.
3: Straight into a bit of Queen.
5: Killer Queen.
3: Bit of Killer Queen.
5: Tribute band. Straight after the grand final.
3: So the Brisbane Lions hold up the cup and then. So a little Killer Queen experience. The Beachmont, a great
6: place.
3: Do
6: any of the players have the Queen song for their kicking goal thing?
3: Don't think so.
6: I feel like that would have been a popular choice.
3: Anyway, Triple M Gold Breakfast. And, of course, you'll be able to hear the full commentary of the AFL Grand Final tomorrow right here on Triple M Gold.
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3: Yeah, every parent knows that you love your kids the same, but at any one time you like them a little bit different.
4: This is a tough one this week because it's school holidays.
5: Oh, true.
4: There's a lot of time, and I reckon it would have been up and down for both of them.
3: Look, I've got to say, my kids have been amazing these school holidays. They have been very well behaved. They've been, you know, I'm away. I'm here in the mornings. My wife, Alana, works from home. On the days that they've been able to get out and spin their wheels, they've been incredibly well behaved. So
5: they're very patient, aren't they?
3: They're very. They can entertain themselves.
4: Go on, say it.
3: And they have been entertained.
4: But
3: this week, no, they haven't actually done anything wrong.
4: Oh.
3: It was a conversation that I had last night. This week, I'm going to give Child of the Week to my young fella, Mac.
4: Yay! Have you kept the leaderboard on this?
5: Yeah, he's had a few in a
3: Mac's
5: row.
3: Mac's had a couple
5: in
3: a row. But sometimes he's had them for the wrong reason. But this one, I told you guys last week, or at the start of this week it might have actually been, that I feel like my street is filled with handy.
5: Yes, you feel,
3: I'm not quite sure what I bring.
4: You're inferior.
3: I am.
5: Feel emaciated.
3: I do.
5: No, not emaciated, emasculated.
3: Some, I wish I felt.
4: Whichever.
3: Emaciated makes, is the skinny one, right?
5: Yeah.
3: No, emasculated. Because I don't bring enough skills to the table. Last night, I get home and apparently, there's been discussions amongst the neighbourhood about some friendly competition next week.
5: This is not good.
3: And so,
4: well, it could be because this could fit into your category.
5: Well, if it's brains, we're good.
3: Mac and I now have a project to work on together.
6: On your mark, feel the rhythm, feel the rhyme, get on up.
5: It's bobsled time. It's only a bobsled.
3: It's push cart time.
4: Yeah. Oh, Billy Cart. Down your hill.
3: Down the hill. The neighbours across the road, apparently. And so, Mac, I got home last night and Mac said, Dad, want to build a go-kart?
5: Oh, I love it.
3: And he proceeds, I'm like, okay. Yeah. And he proceeded to show me the one. And
5: great.
3: At first when he shows me, he's got like a full-blown engine.
5: That's right. Like, yeah, no. Chill.
3: We're not doing an engine.
5: You've got a D-Max. Just take the engine out of that.
3: I'll just put a big cardboard box around the outside of the D-Max and go, look, we're winning.
5: Hey,
4: we're there. We're down.
3: But so now I spent all last night with Mac and we're sitting there, we're sketching out go-karts.
4: That's
3: and
4: good.
3: Then,
4: do you know what you do? I built one once.
3: Did you?
4: Yeah,
3: Give me advice. Talk to me.
4: Well, we raced it down Billy Hill.
5: Oh, wow.
4: Years ago. For Triple M.
3: Right.
4: And it was
3: You don't still have it?
4: No, it was kayak with wheelchair wheels.
3: A kayak with wheelchair wheels.
4: And it
3: amazing.
4: Moved. It moved. Like it was kayak. Quick. Can and you, it had a steering wheel. It was one of the quickest ones you could get.
3: Can you give me advice on the braking system? Because this was the big conversation.
5: Any brakes? Just
3: in the garage last night with
5: mattress.
3: Quinn. Quinn was trying to come up with a braking system and she was being very elaborate.
5: Nah.
3: And ultimately, I just kind of said, I just want one piece of wood.
5: Got to fully commit.
4: Yeah.
5: Get it done. Full commit.
4: Yeah. I just put it.
3: Spoken like someone who doesn't have kids that might.
5: True.
3: Nah, full send.
5: Yeah. Send it.
4: Stick into the spokes.
3: How did it break? How did the kayak break?
4: I'd have to start thinking about it. I remember it was here for ages. Well, and it moved. It was quick. It was good.
3: Well, basically, I told the kids that we are going to be spending, if you want to do this, we're going to be spending the next couple of weekends at the Reedy Creek Tip Shop.
4: That's where we got all our stuff from.
5: That's a good spot.
3: Yeah, Reedy Creek Tip Shop. We're going to be loading up. So if anybody has advice or
5: you can get four-wheeled trolleys from Bunnings and you can put a tub on it.
3: That was the one of the thoughts.
5: That's one of the thoughts, both of you need to go in it?
3: Yeah.
5: You both won't fit.
3: I'm just going to pinch a trolley from Woolies.
4: You can find one in the Narang River.
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7: A last look at our roads as we get into Friday night on the Gold Coast. A little busy on the highway through Broadbeach and Surfers Paradise. Still quite slow eastbound across Chevron Island on Thomas Drive, but no worries for Smith Street Motorway. If you're heading for Brisbane, getting some delays with a crash reported northbound on the M1 through Slacks Creek, so slowing up from Tanimera. 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
2: The Roosters have been here many times before, and with the season they've had, it's no wonder they're here again.
3: Back to Tedesco. See, Collins will go untouched. That's a great.
2: Whereas this is all new for the Dolphins, but they've proved they deserve to be here. History beckons for both these clubs. For the Roosters, it's a chance at a 16th premiership. For the Dolphins, it's a chance to win their first. And for either team, it's a grand final against either the Panthers or the Knights. Tonight, from Suncorp Stadium, it's a prelim final between the Dolphins and the Roosters. For Ream Hot Water and McDonald's, Triple M rocks finals footy.
4: Good evening, everybody. Welcome to NRL Primetime Live from Suncorp Stadium in the beautiful city of Brisbane. And, of course, we do it thanks to Mitsubishi Heavy Industry Air Conditioners Australia. 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Yeah, what a game. Winner goes through to the grand final. We'll ask the experts about that. And the experts with me tonight, Ryan Girdler's
5: hello,
4: been there and done that. How are you,
5: old mate? Everyone. Yeah, look, a really exciting night to be up here at Suncorp Stadium. It's a capacity crowd. You can just feel it as you're walking down Caxton. Had like an Origin type feel to it. Lots of Dolphins fans obviously coming out in numbers to celebrate their club and their fourth year, and what a year it's been. So can't wait for the contest tonight. I think it's going to be an absolute classic.
4: Yeah, looking forward to it. And Ben Teo, you obviously have had a lot to do with, you know, both the major Brisbane clubs here in the Broncos, but certainly with the Dolphins. And, you know, it does feel as a fan as if the Dolphins have always been with us, but I guess in a sense they have here in the Brisbane League.
6: Yeah, they have. You know, throughout the history through the BRL, the Redcliffe Dolphins have been a strong club. And coming into the NRL competition 4 years ago, I was lucky enough to be there sort of from day one and watch, you know, Wayne Bennett build this club from the ground up. And they've done it the right way. They've invested in juniors, some of which are coming through at the moment. But look, I'm very excited. Fins up, baby.
4: Yes, indeed. Well, they've played these two sides two times during the regular season. First time Dolphins 48, Roosters 10, and then round 26 at Allianz, Dolphins 26, Roosters 12. So Dolphins have beaten them twice, and we've made that comment that this is only their fourth year in, and here they are one game off a grand final. Of course, we must say it has happened before. Back in 98, Melbourne won the premiership after 2 years. Nevertheless, it takes nothing away from what this club has achieved in quickly becoming a powerhouse. And boys, you look at them 1-7, you probably wouldn't swap one of them. Hammer, Asako for his points, Bostock and Farnworth, then the year Cobbo's had, Cody Nikorima, and the halfback Izzy Katoa. I mean, 1-7, they are faultless.
6: Oh, there's just so much X factor there. There's obviously a lot of power, a lot of tackle breaks there with Selwyn and Herbie, and then that speed with the Hammer. And look, you know, I've watched Izzy Katoa come through as a schoolboy to where he is now, and he's one of the top halfbacks in the game. And again, so excited. You know, the Dolphins' first game was here at this ground versus the Roosters. That was a fantastic day. I was lucky enough to be in the coach's box for that game, and to see them now here in a prelim, outstanding.
4: What about the Roosters? Obviously, this is one of those clubs that is there or thereabouts, and we've seen that through God, the 70s, the 80s, probably into the 90s and right through till today. They're always there or thereabouts. And here they are again, one game off a grand final, Gerds.
5: Yeah.
4: Now, obviously, Sam Walker comes back from that Sinders Moses injury in 4 weeks. So he suffered that injury against the Dolphins in that last couple of rounds of club footy. But I got to say, I feel like this year more than ever, we have seen players take injuries and go, oh, well, he's gone for 7 or 8 weeks. And then they're back in half of that time.
5: Yeah, no, you've got to give credit to the clubs and the players and the application that it takes and the commitment. And obviously, you know, the last thing you want to do is, if you're playing at a club that's having a good season like the Roosters are, is get injured late in the year, because all you're thinking about is finals. So, you know, obviously you go straight into your recovery. I think everyone's a little bit surprised that Sammy Walker's back after he got written off for the year. We saw him actually, he was out on the field just a little bit before. It looked like he had a prosthetic leg on, but it was just like one of those compression bandages, and you know, he looked to be getting around okay. He didn't look that free, to be honest, and I think there's you know, a few surprises around the fact that he's actually in the side, especially with the form of, you know, Savala and the job that Daly Cherry Evans has done in the last couple of weeks. It's been pretty organised, even though they lost that game against the Panthers. They were in the contest, and I guess the big question is you know, what sort of influence is Sammy Walker going to have in a finals game? Because, you know, for mine, Benny, he hasn't played a lot of football this time of year. He's a different sort of player, very instinctive player, very intuitive player, and I'm not sure his game style always suits these style of games when you need to come out and play the long game. You need to kick long, you need to put in corners. Sometimes, you know, at this time of year, you see opportunities, but you need to have the experience not to act on them. Sometimes it's actually what you don't do as opposed to what you do do, just to make sure that you're ticking the boxes, just getting them into the corners and doing those things really well. And I think Sammy, as great as he is to watch the way that he plays and he can pull a side apart, sometimes can take some unnecessary risks. Especially when his team hasn't got momentum, you know, when his team's going forward, and in those moments of the game when there's opportunities that arise, he's the one to grab them, don't get me wrong. But playing off the back foot probably isn't one of his strengths, and it's something that probably will come later in his career as he's still early on.
6: Yeah, well, big games like this, you know how they start. They start fast and physical, and everyone sticks to their game plan, and it's who can outlast the other. And as you said, watching him just walk around on the field before, I'm intrigued to see how he starts running tonight, because I wouldn't say his legs at full strength at the moment.
4: Boys, just let me cut in there on the Triple M NRL primetime for Mitsubishi Heavy Industry Air Conditioners. We have all seen the atmosphere coming down Caxton Street tonight. You've spoken about it, Gertz. Just all fins up, all the red. They're all there, all the Dolphins fans. And so too is our very own Elliot Lovejoy with Edric Lee making their way down Caxton Street now. Let's go to you, Elliot.
0: I've run straight into Edric Lee. You've been here a few years. Have you ever seen Caxton Street like this?
1: No, I've never seen Caxton Street like this. All I see at the moment is a lot of Dolphins fans. And we're coming in the wave, as they say. It's the Finlands in finals.
0: Caxton Street, we've been here many times. Origin, for Magic Rounds, you name it, for premiums last year. This is the most electric atmosphere we've ever had.
1: Yeah, and this is what you want. This is sort of what you set up your year for, to be able to get a home prelim, to represent your community and your team and celebrate it through Caxton. There's a lot of red out here. I feel like the vibrations are coming off Caxton and hopefully sets it a sample.
0: This is insane. Keep it going, Edric.
1: What an offense! Dolphins! How good's that?
0: 52,000 there tonight. How many Dolphins fans?
1: I think at least 50,000 over there. You know, it's going to be a lot of sea of red out there. And, you know, if you're watching and listening, make sure you support us loud.
0: Edric Lee, my brother. Go the Dolphins. Good on you, bud.
1: Here we go, Dolphins. Celebrate!
4: Good on you, boys. There they are coming down Caxton Street, and it's 99.9% Dolphins fans making their way into Suncorp Stadium. This is going to be a game to remember. 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
29: 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Yeah,
30: 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It's a try.
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31: And welcome back to Suncorp Stadium in Brisbane, where we are about to see the Dolphins take on the Roosters, and of course the winner of this game goes straight through to the Rugby League Grand Final, and they will be the first team in the Grand Final for 2026. But just who will they play? Let's talk about this Dolphins side. It's been well documented that they are in their fourth season in the NRL, playing for a spot in their Grand Final. Now, I think of all the coaches, though, Ben Teo, Christian Wolf, certainly, maybe here in Brisbane it's different, but in the wider Rugby League community, yeah, he's probably the bloke we know less about, yeah, least about.
6: Yeah, yeah. Well, he's an impressive coach. He's come through the system. Boy from Mount Isa. Everyone knows he's a tough bugger. He's a bit of a boxer. But he come through like starting at high school. I think he was coaching up at in Townsville at schoolboy level. Then he worked his way into the 20s comp. You know, when they're the NRL 20s. Uh-huh. He did the Cowboys then. Worked his way into assistant. I had him as an assistant coach at Brisbane Broncos. He went to Newcastle Knights. And then he went overseas, not only doing Tonga, but doing St. Helens, won three comps in a row. So he's sort of been through every stage of the system to improve his coaching. And look, he's a phenomenal coach. He's done a great job.
31: What sort of makes a great coach, do you think, these days, boys? I mean, you know, we hear about coaches that after 1 or 2 years, they need to move on. We do hear about that, don't we?
5: Yeah.
31: But then we hear about these blokes, like at the moment, the guy that coaches Newcastle, Justin Holbrook, he gets a lot of great raps.
5: Yeah. I think, you know, the way they carry themselves these days is really important. And if you have a look at the guys that have a lot of success, it's the relationships that they have, especially with their core senior guys. They've obviously got a really good working relationship, but they're good, they can hold and manage good personal relationships, which is really important as well. And especially at this time of year, you kind of need to be able to stay calm. And that's one thing with Christian. It doesn't look like, you know, he gets too flustered. Same as with Ivan at this time of year, same as with Wayne. So Yeah, I think that puts him in good stead.
31: Okay, let's go down to the sideline for Bob Jane Team Arts because Ben Dobbin is with the great Jonathan Thurston.
0: JT, thanks for being with us. Prelims, what needs to be different in a prelim than your regular season games to get the victory to go through the GF, in your opinion?
2: Everything. Everything goes up. You don't want to get this close and fall short. So the urgency and everything that you do needs to go up. The communication between your teammates, your edges, your ruck needs to be extremely high, and you need to be complete and high as well. So you need to bring fatigue into the opposition, and if you can do that, you know, you've got crafty players that can score points. I was just looking at the team lists. There's 21 Origin players playing tonight. Like, it's insane that, you know, we're a week out from the grand final, and, yeah, the talent that's going to be playing tonight is outrageous.
0: Who do you like?
2: I'm with the Finns at the moment. I thought Kurt Donoghue was huge for them in the first week of the finals, and they've got a forward pack that creates ruck speed, but also they've got the forward pack that just is relentless defensively as well. So if they can get that part of their game right, really limit the back five of the Roosters and their forward pack, that'll go a long way into winning a game. They can score points from anywhere. That's a given for the Dolphins. They've always been able to do that. But if they can really knuckle down and restrict the Roosters, you know, back five and that forward pack, that'll go a long way to winning the game.
0: Good on you, mate. Cheers.
2: All the best, eh?
31: Yeah. Two of the greats there, the great Ben Dobbin of the Triple M Rush Hour, and, of course, Jonathan Thurston speaks for himself. But Dobbo will be on the sideline for us today, thanks to Bob Jane T-Marts. You know, we speak about those 21 Origin players. I wanted to, fellas, zone in on one of them. Now, Selwyn Cobbo and the year Selwyn Cobbo has had, we all knew we had it in him. He's playing Brisbane comp last year. But this year, Selwyn Cobbo has taken it to another level, and he's just another member of this scintillating Dolphins back line.
3: Yeah, look, I'm loving it. I think anyone that knows Selwyn Cobbo is so happy at the form that he's in. He looks happy. You know, I worked with him last year at the Brisbane Broncos, and it wasn't his greatest year. And at times, he probably didn't look like he's enjoying his footy, and he said that himself. And to sit there and probably watch a team win a grand final and you're not on the side, I know that would hurt a lot. And he's had a great off-season. He got himself fit. I think Christian Wolf is challenging him in the right way to get the best out of him and keep him happy. He really has a great way of working with those Indigenous players. And when Selwyn's happy, he's playing good footy. So it's awesome to see.
31: And Gerd's a bloke from down your way. Jack Bostock, he's just come along this year as well, hasn't he?
5: Yeah, like sort of out of the blue, especially for that Origin decider, but always seems to hold his hands up really well. Got a good family down there. I think his sister plays in the Women's League, and she's doing a great job as well. So they're obviously a really talented bunch, and he's really versatile. I know that he came up a couple of years ago, and Benny spent some time with him and was always talking to me about, you know, he's the way that he was settling in and you know, what his best position was. And he's just filled out, you know. Yeah. We saw him in the first couple of years and he was a little bit light on, but you could tell there was just something there. And I think, you know, he's probably put on 4 or 5 kilos over the last couple of years. So, you know, out of the backfield, his carries are great. He's amazing in the air. He's really quick. He's powerful now. And, he's probably put himself in the frame to represent his country at the end of the year. So what a, you know, what a season it'll be, and I always enjoy watching him play. He's a competitor.
31: And this Dolphins side, this bench, obviously, you've got Crazy Ray Stone, who might be his last game if they lose. Frankie Molo's on the bench there as well. But the player I want to single out here is Thomas Flegler, who, Ben, really had been through the ringer as far as injuries are concerned to be here tonight.
3: Yeah, look, yeah, I think he spent a lot of time out, and I can only imagine what his mind would have been thinking. Is he ever going to actually play footy again? I was with him at the Dolphins when he first went 30. He was always going in and getting scans to see if the nerve was healing and whether he could get back. And, you know, it's a tough thing. Gerds would know, like, yeah, you're training, but you don't know when your return date is. He would just be constantly running conditioning every single day, just waiting for that moment. So it was a long time out. But look, he's back to playing Origin. He's back in the finals, and it's great to see.
31: Boys, let's go back to Caxton Street, where all the action is. I mean, it's pretty is pretty pumped at Suncorp Stadium at the moment. But for those of you who have not experienced Caxton Street at Origin Time or Magic Round or a night like tonight when one of the local teams is in the finals, it just goes absolutely bunter. And it's going bunter tonight. Let's go back to Elliot Lovejoy.
1: Jesse Bromwich, inaugural captain. When you see the march, the Finns fans everywhere, how special is this?
4: Yeah, I've never seen anything like it. You know, just looking at the scenes here, it's a flood of red everywhere, and I think the boys are going to love it. It's a big night for our club, and how good.
1: When we began 4 years ago watching the Dolphins, I mean, you beat the Roosters in game one. How poetic that you get to take them on in a prelim.
4: Yeah, it's come full circle, hasn't it? But, you know, looking back at that round one game, we need to go out with the same attitude and, you know, back each other up and go out there and play our best game. You know, the Roosters are no joke, so it's going to be a great game.
1: 52,000 they're expecting tonight. I reckon about 51,500 in Dolphins jerseys in 4 years. What this club's done to, I suppose, win the hearts of people in the area. How special?
4: Oh, mate, you can't get better than this, eh? Like, everyone's down here backing the boys. We're playing in the prelim. You know, one game off a grand final. Playing against the Roosters doesn't get any bigger. So I'm looking forward to it. We all can't wait. Should be awesome, eh?
1: You're leading a bit of the charge to start for us. Jesse Bromwich, good on you, brother. Yeah.

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3: Welcome back, Suncorp Stadium in the beautiful city of Brisbane. It really is. The atmosphere starting to build
12: now. Can you feel it, Maroon? You're starting to get excited. It's so nice to have you up in Brisbane.
3: Thanks, mate. It's nice to be here.
12: It's just nice to see you. I don't see you much anymore.
3: No, I used to like it when we worked regularly. Yeah, we always had some fun.
12: Mate, I'm so glad you're recovering well after the operation as well. It's great.
3: No, it wasn't. Which particular one?

0: He was clipped high. You know, they've taken the proportion, and, well, that's sometimes the price you pay, I guess.
1: Crazy Ray Stone is out there for the Dolphins. The ball goes to Platt. The ball goes to Izzy Katoa. Nukarima for the line. He's brought down a half a metre short. Last play this set for the red team. It comes across now. Izzy Katoa kicks it. Ricochets up. It might be a knock-on. It is a knock-on, Roosters. And I think you'll find it's Victor Radley. So the Dolphins are starting to get a wriggle on now. 16 down, 8 minutes till the break on the Beacon Trade scoreboard.
2: Well, the Roosters are doing a great job again of just being nice and composed. This time, yeah, got to last play. Izzy Katoa put through a kick. Then Victor Radley just... He caught it, but he knocked it on. But again, they've lost Jack Bostock on this right-hand side now. They've got Kurt Donaghy out there. They're getting another repeat set. I feel like they've been here for about 15 minutes now and still come away with nothing. So 7 minutes to hang in there for the Roosters.
1: Now the ball comes across for Izzy Katoa, then to Nukarima, and then the hammer. And the hammer gets it away to Osako, who's brought down 6 metres out. He'll get up and play it back. A dummy half is Donoghue. Then it goes to Tabuai Fido. And then Finifu Iaki is brought down 5 out from the Roosters' line. He'll get up and play it back. The dummy half this time, Marshall King. Platt throws the dummy, tries to open him up, and gets caught in the old Malachi crunch. 8 metres out, right in front of the post. Played again, Marshall King. Katoa tripped, got up to go again, but he was easy pickings and brought down by Butcher. 10 metres out, he will play it. It'll come back in field to Platt, the floaty pass. Then Nukarima, then Hamaso Tabuai Fido. Osako for the corner, and I think you'll find Jermaine Osako has dived over like Superman and scored in the corner to bring the mighty Redcliffe Dolphins back into the competition.
2: Well, they needed that, didn't they? The Roosters, they've been so brave, but again, they just get scored on in the corner. And Jermaine Osako, I'm going to have to see the replay here, but it's a nice play here where Nukarima gets the ball out to the hammer. Usually the hammer, he's most likely a runner or a short passer. This time he throws the cutout ball, and we're watching the replay here of Osako. Bodies out.
0: Oh,
2: does he put it on the line?
0: It's just what part of the ball it touches the ground first. If it's the inside part, well, then he's probably just got there. But if it's all simultaneous, he might have put that on the line. So this is a big call for the bunker. He was confident.
1: I thought it was in. Up that angle there, boys, Harvey Norman replay. Look, watch this angle. Watch this angle, boys. Oh, that one's no good.
0: Yeah.
2: I don't know.
0: Yeah, this is the angle here, front on. You just need to see where the ball, the tip of the ball, does it come down on the line or does the inside of it try confirm? So that's what the Dolphins fans, that's what we all wanted to see, just to give this, obviously not the Roosters fans, but just give this game that little bit of life.
2: Absolutely.
0: It's been 4 or 5 minutes down here and they have looked a little bit clunky with the football, the Dolphins. They haven't been crisp. There haven't been a lot of rhythm to the way that they've attacked. That was really the first time they got one of their set pieces on.
2: Yep.
0: They ran some really good lines, got Hammer sort of one-on-one with his opposition. Whenever you do that, you're going to create an overlap because he's always going to turn that outside man, which is exactly what happened. And then he had to nail the pass, and he put it right out in front of Osako there. And the athleticism from Osako to get that football down, where we spoke about, you know, what he means to this club, and that was a massive moment for the winger.
2: And this is a big kick, isn't it? Like, as we talked about in the pregame, about this kick and how he shapes it and how he swings it, this is a tough one.
1: Jermaine Osako, 51% per tech kick predictor. He is right on the sideline and 30 back. It's coming around, straightening up, kicked it. Oh, we got a game on our hands, baby. It's Roosters 16, it's Dolphins 6, as Triple M rocks the finals.
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4: Give you an idea, there's a real drama happening here on the field at the moment. Connor Watson came off, the Roosters doctor had a look at it, called it a cat too. The NRL independent doctor has overruled the Roosters. It's given it a cat one. Connor Watson gone for the night, will not be back.
1: Connor Watson gone for the night. That's a big loss for the Roosters, and of course it will have implications into next week. But Connor Watson, Just repeating, Dobbo, gone for the night, HIA. Thank you very much for Bob Jane T-Marts. Well, here, tell you what, another try before the break wouldn't hurt the Dolphins. They'd now trail 16-6. They've brought themselves right back into this game as the field, as the possession starts to even out. And the ball is played. It comes back across now to Crazy Ray Stone. Up toward the halfway line. He's announced his retirement from the game at the end of the season. The ball is played. It goes across then to Plath. Plath goes over the halfway line. And then he's brought down. Tackle five, says Adam G. Marshall King. And then Katoa. Katoa puts the kick up. Katoa's kick is coming down. And under it is Tupou. And safe as always, Donoghue gets to him and they stop him 11 metres out. Played then to Walker. Walker got the pass away to Billy Smith. But they got a bit of different energy about them now, the Dolphins. They are really playing. Oh, they know they are back in this contest. And Mark Nwangani Tuwazi, 19 metres out, will play it. And then the dummy half is Robson. Right side it goes to Wong. Wong brings it up to the 30-metre line. 3 minutes and 38 seconds left in the first half. 10 the difference. Back inside it comes to Radley. Radley Walker. Walker Tedesco. Tedesco skips back in field as he does. But he's brought down by Finafuiaki and so to Donoghue. Last play of the set. This is better from the Dolphins. And then Cherry Evans sends it straight down the middle. And the bounce goes for Cobbo. Cobbo's got the hammer with him. Cobbo takes on the line. But he gets absolutely drilled and brought down about 15 his own side of the halfway line. Then at the play the ball, it'll go to Hamaso Tabuai Fido. Five his own side of halfway and 3 minutes left in the first half. Then Marshall King, headlights Herbie Farnworth is over the halfway line. And they're going to get a penalty here.
2: Oh, here we go.
1: A tackle a little bit high from the Roosters player. Harvey Norman replay required, I think it's Victor Radley.
0: Yeah, Victor there just got a little bit lazy and got Herbie. And that'll allow the Dolphins now, probably about 25 metres out, to start this set from the Roosters' line. A little bit of energy, a little bit of momentum. They really connected well for that last try. And as you said, Maroon, like if they could score and convert again before half-time, what a momentum changer that would be going into the break.
1: 19 metres out, played by Molo. It comes across to Plath. Plath gets it away to Ray Stone. Stone is brought down. 11 metres out, gets up and plays it quickly. And so they go to the right side, then back to the centre, Marshall King, Nikarima, and then the hammer, and then Herbie. Herbie can't get away from the defence of the Roosters, and I think it might be Robbie Toyer who's got him once again. 9 metres out and about 10 in from touch. Blade then it'll go back inside to the hammer, and then Plath got it away to Crazy Ray Stone. Ray Stone's brought down 10 metres out right in front of the post on tackle four. Marshall King, left side Nikarima, steps back in, almost another intercept. Plath's taken by Fichetti.
2: Oh, he's
1: 15 metres out on tackle five. This is the last shot for the set. They kick it back in. But look, to be honest with you, I could have caught that. Teddy did catch it, but I could have caught that. 9 metres out, no change. Beacon trade scoreboard, Rooster 16, Dolphin 6.
2: Yeah, poor end to the set there from Katoa. He just sort of run out of options. He looked to his right. He didn't have Jack Bostock there to kick to. But again, just that energy from the Roosters. For Kenny, he's running around like a madman. Victor Radley, they're just chasing down the Dolphins, putting a lot of pressure on them, and they just couldn't come up with a great attacking set there.
1: They were inside the final minute of the first half, and it's the Roosters in possession, and Siwa Wong got absolutely minced then. 15 his own side of the halfway line. Back then for Cherry Evans inside the 40, swirling down for Asako to take it 20 metres out from his own line. And then Asako runs by. Oh, he's dropped the ball. Hang on, it's picked up by Butcher. Butcher's away. Butcher gets the pass on to Walker. And then it's, now they're not, he's going to say there was no advantage, are they? Yeah. I don't know about that. Look, they're going to say that the Roosters never had an advantage, and they did have an playing advantage.
0: Right. Yeah, look, I'm with you there, Maroon. There was two or three passes after the fact that I thought that they gave him an opportunity there to capitalise on the error there from the Dolphins. But fortunately, for who was it? Who made that error there? Was
2: Asako.
0: Asako. There's only, moments left in this one. Hopefully, you know, for the Dolphins' perspective, they can get away with this as the Roosters have one shot at them here with a high kick there from Walker.
1: Oh, there we go. Look at this. Here comes the chase. Here comes the hammer. There they go. It's been knocked on by a Roosters player anyway. And Cobbo has it. And Cobbo's away from one, two, three, and brought down as the halftime siren sounds in the background. Hang on. Referee's seen something he doesn't like. I think somebody's been hit with a shoulder. I think this is a shoulder charge on the Harvey Norman replay. Are we calling halftime here, boys?
0: Well, I think he did call halftime. I'm not sure why they're all sort of waiting around the middle of the field. I think the linesman's come in.
2: Yeah. This is Radley here. He could be in trouble, Radley, if he's made contact with the head.
0: No, they've called it off, so I think that's it for the half. Bit of an anticlimax, but anyway.
1: Half-time, good first half of footy. Roosters lead the game, of course. 3-1. Tupou got a try. Mark Nwangani Tawazi took a beautiful intercept. And Victor Radley got one beside the post, but Jermaine Asako scored just before half-time to bring the Dolphins back in. 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
1: Well, not a bad game of football. It has not disappointed. The Roosters lead the Dolphins by 16 points to 6, but you would suggest based on the last 6 or 7 minutes, Ben Teo, it's anybody's game.
2: Yeah, look, like the Dolphins, they were under the pump for most of that half, but they came back with a lot of momentum. Got a try. Again, they need to start the second half nice and fast, but I still think that the Roosters are in control. You know, their run meters are nice and high. They look like they're busting through the middle and making lots of yards, getting to their kicks. And we saw a beautiful try there from Daniel Tupou chasing kicks. At the moment, the fullbacks are under all sorts of pressure with these contestable kicks. But yeah, it's been the Roosters so far, Gerbs.
0: Yeah, it's kind of like, it felt like it took 30 minutes for the Dolphins to settle into the contest. You know, those couple of early tries, the Roosters came out. We knew they were going to start fast. And, you know, those guys with all the experience that we spoke about, you know, really handled those early parts of the game much better than the Dolphins. A little bit of inexperience there, kind of got exposed. And but eventually, yeah, they did settle. They had a little bit of possession at the back end of that first half and they found a way to get back into it. But you just feel like, yeah, the running is still kind of with the Roosters. They're certainly in their groove. And if they come out in that first 10 or 15 minutes and can score a try, I think, you know, it just might be a little bit too much for the Dolphins to overcome. So really big halftime speech coming up from the coach. You know, like this is a big moment. He needs to make sure he gets those guys ready to come out and compete against a really experienced side that are in their groove.
1: It's an interesting one, isn't it? Because that intercept... the part, I mean, ifs and buts and maybes, but the pass doesn't get intercepted and Cobbo takes the ball. Well, you know, maybe it's 10-all, but yeah, it's all ifs, buts and maybes. What do you think that, knowing Christian Wolf, what do you think he says at halftime, Ben?
2: Oh, look, the one thing that stood out to me about him is he's a very calm, collected coach, and I don't think he'd be over the top. I don't think he'd be emotional at all. He would talk to them about what he's seen from the game so far and how much that they're in the game, that he's proud of them for how they handled that first bit and came back. So look, it'll be nice and calm and I bet you they'll start very well.
1: Okay, Triple M NRL as always, thanks to Ream Hot Water. 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
15: Nicknames are an interesting phenomenon, and when they stick, and not much you can do about
16: very
15: it.
16: Very sticky.
15: Especially, I find, if they rhyme. So there's something that's quite common and very unfortunate, but it is common, that you'll do something embarrassing in primary school or whatever, and it'll just happen to rhyme with your name. Like if you're a dibber-dobber and your name's Pat, you're Pat the Rat for the rest of your life. You know what I mean?
16: Well, nearly every Pat's Pat the Rat just cause it rhymes.
15: Just cause it rhymes. Yeah. But it is unfortunate. So a wonderful guy we grew up with, his name's Hugh. Great guy. And he's a very successful man now. He's got a career and a beautiful family and everything. Yeah. And he's handsome. He's just, you know, he's a real package.
17: Yeah, yeah.
15: But to me, he'll always be Pooey Huey because he did a poo in the sandpit. You know, it's like there's just no...
17: Oh, no. He'll never escape that.
15: No. It's just locked in.
17: Yeah.
15: And I have to hold myself back. Like, I've seen him a few times as an adult and not scream Pooey Huey over the... It's just so unfair. Who was that guy the other day that kicked the draw goal?
16: Dylan Moore.
15: Yeah.
16: Dylan Draw Moore.
18: Well, he's had it twice. They've drawn twice this year, and both just before the siren, he's had a chance to influence the game. And he hasn't, but he's a great player.
17: Well, the first game, didn't he kick the goal that leveled?
18: Did he?
17: The game.
16: Okay. Yeah.
17: I
16: can't remember that.
15: He's destined to be nicknamed
17: so
15: Dylan.
17: He always draws games.
15: Yes. Yeah. And sometimes, you know, destiny will just line you up with your nickname like that. And
17: that's who you're meant to be.
15: Yeah. It's unfortunate, but it happens. Yeah. And sometimes it's just deeply funny, you know.
17: Yeah.
15: I'm trying to think of more of them, but... Some of them I can't actually say on air.
18: they don't even have to be bad. They just rhyme, don't they?
15: Yeah, just rhyming nicknames. Yeah. I want to hear your rhyming nicknames.
18: Like my mate Keith Sneath, he was at the Central Market last week.
15: Yeah, that's his real name.
18: His real name.
15: I mean, that is mind-boggling.
17: That's unbelievable.
18: He said before Sticky, I've got a mate called Sticky Mickey. Now, that's just because it rhymes.
15: Yeah.
18: It's not because he's... likes honey or anything like that
15: or
16: any other connotation.
15: No, but sometimes it does come with a story, so I wouldn't mind hearing that.
18: All right, so what do we want? Funny nicknames?
15: Well rhyming nicknames. If it comes with a story, you're much more
17: like was your name Luke and did you throw up in class?
15: Pukey Lukey.
17: Yeah.
16: Right.
17: Well, that kind of stuff.
15: You know, it happens, rhyming nicknames.
18: Nicknames that's got no relevance or whatever.
15: They rhyme. There might be a funny story behind it.
18: Yeah, well, it's not even that funny, but a bloke called Jason just said he, for no other reason other than it's his name, he didn't, you know, have a history of anything, but his nickname was Jason Masturbation.
15: It doesn't really rhyme.
18: But blokes don't care. They just got to...
17: Yeah.
15: There's got to be some smoke with that fire. Yeah. Surely. Yeah. All right, Will and Craig Moore, what is your rhyming nickname and how'd you get it?
19: Yeah, g'day. So my last name's Yurin. It's a Russian last name. So basically in the year three, someone had the bright idea of coming up with Willie Yurin.
15: Oh, Willie Yurin.
19: And that sort of stuck ever since. Yep.
15: Oh, no, G'day, Will.
18: All right. Sorry to hear about that. Let's head to Williston. G'day, Josh.
20: Hey, how you going, guys?
18: What's your funny nickname?
20: Okay, so I worked with a guy in a government job up in Sydney, and he had a little bit of a habit of running back to the boss in the afternoon and ratting people out for not
18: doing
20: it.
18: Oh, no.
20: So his unfortunate last name was Kitcherman, so he ended up being known as Snitcherman.
18: Hey, I like that one, Josh. Good one.
20: It stuck. He could not shake it as much as he tried, I'm telling you.
15: They probably
18: do the crime, you do the time.
15: They're calling me Snitcherman.
18: Yes.
15: What are we going
18: to
15: do?
18: Let's head to Woodside. G'day, Chris. Have you got a nickname for us?
21: Yeah, I have. So when I was in grade five, we did an excursion to the Adelaide Zoo.
18: Yeah.
21: I was standing watching the tiger, and it just walked up to me and turned around and stuck its tail in there and pissed all over me.
18: Oh.
21: And luckily, my name's Chris, so I got called Pissy Chrissy for the next 10 years. It was amazing.
18: Pissy Chrissy.
21: Yeah. I can actually stinks. Like tiger's piss really smells bad.
18: we'll have to take your word for that, Chrissy Pissy. Yeah.
15: That can be my what we learned on Monday.
17: Well, yeah, she's stolen it.
15: So. Oh.
18: Maybe it's dehydrated.
15: Yeah.
18: Yes.
15: Could be that.
18: Hasn't been drinking enough water. Yeah. All right, Chris, Chrissy Pissy, you can pick your prize. Good luck. Thanks for ringing in.
1: Roo, Dids and Loz for breakfast.
18: I don't know if we have job satisfaction with our job here. I enjoy it. I usually leave in a good mood from Triple M. But I saw a couple of guys cruising down the street with two blowers this morning. And
3: what
18: cleaning
3: time?
18: 5 o'clock.
3: They're making a bit of noise, aren't they?
18: Yeah, going past the Quest. That's the first thing I thought of, waking up the people in the Quest Hotel. But they did cruise past pretty quickly, and a job needs to be done, so I guess they have to do it. But there are some jobs that I could see myself doing, and blowing. I love blowing around the house. My wife hates me doing it because, you know, if she's got clothes on the clothesline or something, some things tend to fly up, which she gets a bit stroppy about.
3: Wash clothes again.
18: I love blowing around the house.
15: Blow vacuum. Yeah, yeah.
18: And the other job I love, I do love mowing lawns.
15: Yeah.
18: Job satisfaction. Yeah. Is there jobs that you can see yourself doing that, or you don't into it, Dits?
3: I've got an artificial lawn. but... Cool. I'm with you. I used to find it quite therapeutic.
18: Yeah, I think it's therapeutic.
3: Mm. Out there on your own, away from everything, and just do your own thing, own thoughts in your head. Maybe even listen to the footy or the races or something in your ears as you're doing it.
18: Yeah.
15: I think there's something, and I'm going to use a really wanky word here, but ephemeral about radio in that even at the end of a good ephemeral, it's fleeting.
17: I was never going to
15: fly. No, sorry, sorry.
18: Wow. Fly on Triple M. What does it mean?
15: It's fleeting. So you can have a good survey result, you can have a great show, and then it's like it's never enough. Do you know what I mean? You've got to keep going. You've just got to – it's probably a bit like footy, like you win two grand finals and then you're still chasing the dragon.
18: Yeah.
15: Whereas when you when you have a job where you go in, you clean windows, and then the windows are clean. Mm. You know what I mean? And the next time you clean them, it's because they get dirty again, not because you've got to chase this quest.
3: See, this is relatable. I like the word fleeting. A man once said to me many, many years ago, he said, success is fleeting.
15: It is.
3: And I thought about it long and hard, and it's true. You win something or something major, all you wanted to do was win that. And then once you win it, 5 minutes later you go, right, was that it?
15: It doesn't feel
3: like enough.
15: And
3: it's actually when you're unsuccessful that it lingers and it lasts a long, long time, like the windows are really dirty.
15: Yeah.
3: And you look at them and go, that's horrible. And yet once you've cleaned them, it doesn't last very long.
15: So no.
3: It's fleeting.
15: It is fleeting.
3: I can really relate to this. This is getting very deep, isn't it?
15: But I think that having a job where it's a simple task of I've got to go out and I'm going to clean the windows and the next time I clean them, I know what I'm going to have to do, and it's a very straightforward, whereas when you're on a quest to, like, win a rating sing or win a tennis tournament, it's like, I don't know if I can do this. I actually don't know if I'm capable, whereas you know if you're capable of cleaning. Like, you're good at it, you've trained, it's very satisfying at the end of it. You go,
18: yep,
15: that's
18: good job.
15: Beautiful.
3: Do you know what frustrates me is – if I've done the dishes, I'm actually, I look at it and go, oh, just, you know, big dinner and I just cleaned up everything. And then I see Jackie grab that plate and straight away start using it again. I think, I've just bloody cleaned But it has to be used. I look at it and go, well, what a waste of time that was. Because I didn't even get a chance to look at it and go, it's all sparkling clean.
15: 100%.
3: And I work my ass off there. And then 1 minute later, I now have dessert. We're using these plates again. I go, what?
15: I get overwhelmed thinking about that I have to cook dinner every day for the. Do you know what I mean? Like, it'll never end. Like,
3: that's right.
15: You've got to keep coming up with these dinners. I know it's part of life, but it's like, really? Every day, over and over, and back to the supermarket and then put the dishwasher and all this stuff.
3: When do we get to enjoy the fact that we just did a really, really good big dinner?
15: You've got to find joy in those moments.
3: And then as
18: soon as you enjoy doing the dishes.
15: Yeah, you've got to find joy in the
3: word
15: dishes.
3: Word fleeting again. As soon as that dinner's done, then you think, so what am I cooking tomorrow?
15: You've got to find a way. And the happiest people you'll ever meet are the ones who don't have fancy jobs. They are the ones that are smiling at the mechanics. They're the guy, the cleaner, the janitor,
18: the most
15: laughing,
18: of every moment.
3: Yeah.
15: Who's joyful in those little moments.
18: All right. You can come and clean my toilet today.
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18: What
0: did we learn?
18: We've had fire bombings in Melbourne and Adelaide for the tobacco trade, and it's costing us billions of dollars every year for the taxpayers because 80% of the cigarettes now that are consumed are illegal. But what I didn't realise, it's not illegal to buy them. How can it not be illegal to buy illegal cigarettes?
3: This is a good question.
18: Why wouldn't you make it illegal so that at least half of the people buying go, well, I'm not going to risk getting done for buying
3: illegal cigarettes? Isn't it akin to buying stolen goods or something?
18: Well, that's what it is, isn't it?
3: Yeah.
18: So why wouldn't it be, not so whether or not you can arrest your way out of this situation is a complete different story, but surely just make it illegal to buy illegal cigarettes.
3: Hmm.
18: Put a bigger penalty. Like, why wouldn't you make a big penalty for anyone to go into a illegal tobacco shop and buy illegal cigarettes if it's illegal?
3: Good question.
18: Why wouldn't you do that?
3: Yeah.
15: Courts are already...
3: Yeah.
18: Don't send them to court. Do an on-the-spot fine like a speeding fine.
3: Yeah.
15: Yep.
3: Good
15: suggestion.
3: Yeah,
15: I mean, it has to be.
18: It's just crazy. It's costing us billions and billions of dollars and we don't do anything
3: about
18: it. Yeah. Anyway.
15: Yeah, mind-boggling.
18: Strange.
15: Brian Johnson, AC/DC lead singer.
3: Yeah.
15: We know how he sounds in AC/DC. So very raspy, gravelly. But he didn't always sound like that. In fact, before he joined AC/DC, he'd been in a few bands. One of them was called Geordie. And they actually sang more like cabaret-style covers of like
3: oh, the, no.
15: of Hair and things like that. This is them singing one of their, him singing one of their songs. And all I ever got from my
3: troubles was rejection. Wow.
15: How about Tom Jones? Different. He sounds great, but it's funny how, you know, they didn't utilize any of that in AC/DC. They just went full gravel. I wonder what it's done to his vocal cords. I don't know if he'd ever be able to sing like that again. But apparently Bon, the first time they'd heard of Brian was before Bon died, the band, and it was from Bon. He saw him at a gig and liked him and said he was a really good singer.
3: Yeah, right.
15: Said he sounded a bit like Little Richard and he was, you know, rah-rah. And then obviously after he died, they went, well, at least we know we'd have his blessing because he enjoyed him, thought he was a good performer. But there you go. That's what he sounded like before.
3: Just quickly, mine is I was reading about Paris Hilton over the weekend.
15: Oh.
3: And to this day, it is still my favourite name, Paris Hilton.
15: Mm.
3: I mean, they could, mum and dad, they could have called her Las Vegas Hilton or Chicago Hilton or South Road Hilton would have been my favourite, as we've discussed before.
15: Yeah.
3: But anyway, they went with Paris, which I think is quite funny.
15: Yeah.
3: But there's a very serious side to this story. You might know this, Loz. I didn't. Found out over the weekend that as a teenager, she was a very troubled kid and very, very naughty and rebellious. And her parents, her super wealthy parents, sent her away to almost like a reform school in Utah.
15: Yeah.
3: Where she has ever since campaigned to close this joint down because they abused them so badly.
15: Yeah.
3: It's finally happened.
18: What do you mean abuse?
3: Oh, in all sorts of way. They gave kids drugs to sedate them, and I think there was sexual abuse. There were all sorts of things that went on that she's exposed, and she's campaigned for years, and it fell on debt. No one would listen to her.
15: Yeah.
3: And she's finally had it closed down, so she's had
15: That's
3: a win.
15: Awesome.
3: And she's very, very happy about it. And she was there over the weekend sort of talking about it. But, yeah, really, really sad when you actually read about it.
18: Yeah,
15: they kidnapped the kids in the middle of the night, took them out of their beds, blindfolded them.
3: And she tried to tell people and no one would listen.
15: Crazy.
18: Because they're troubled kids.
15: Because they're troubled kids. And that's how the people running the school knew they'd get away with it.
3: That's right.
15: No one believed these kids no matter what they said. Yeah. So
3: that's what I learned over the weekend.
2: Triple M's Roo, Dits and Loz for breakfast.
18: Hey, yesterday we had my son on for Joe's Jokes, young Tommy, who's 10, and he explained how the fact he can make Tommy's tiramisu.
5: I've been making tiramisu.
18: Tell us how you make it.
5: I'll tell you the whole recipe. So I get ladyfinger biscuits and mascarpone.
15: Yum. The cheese, yep.
5: Yep. 3 eggs and separate, then mix. The egg white with some sugar, and in the separate bowl, mix the egg yolks and some sugar until it's soft and fluffy.
15: Wow.
5: Then add them both together and the mascarpone and mix. Then dip the biscuits in coffee, then lay them out on a dish, then add the cream and repeat, and at the end, sprinkle cocoa powder on it.
15: Oh, my gosh, Tom.
18: Now, you do that all by yourself, don't you?
5: Mm.
18: That's pretty good for a 10-year-old.
15: That is amazing.
18: So I got home yesterday. Awesome. He'd written that all out in his own handwriting on a piece of paper before
15: he said
18: that. And some of his spelling was inaccurate, but
15: I
18: was absolutely very proud moment for me because, honestly, not one little bit of help.
15: That is
18: And he's done it twice now.
15: It's not an easy recipe. Separating eggs, whisking, beating things.
18: A long way from the first thing you usually cook. Like, Yeah. I'm really proud that he and him and Rocco, Rocco's 12, they can cook barbecues.
15: That's awesome.
18: For like a family. They can know when to put, you know, sausages on compared to chops and compared to steak or whatever, so that it all gets cooked at the right time. So that's my little proud sort of dad moment. Do you know any good ones, Hamish or Loz?
15: Well, I think people love, you know, because you can rip into your kids and they can be annoying and stuff. So there's a lot of whinging going on about kids.
17: Yeah.
15: But when you've got something, there's no one prouder than a parent.
18: Mm.
15: And kids, when they do something that's a little bit advanced or a little bit, they go that extra mile. Doesn't it feel awesome to see him do it?
17: Yeah.
15: It makes, you can feel it inside your gut. Like, it's so exciting.
18: Yeah, even if, you know, when you hear that they look after less fortunate kids.
15: Oh, well, that's, that makes me cry.
18: You know, that's obviously a good thing.
15: Yeah.
18: Amish, you got anything
17: about that? Yeah, yeah. Well, I talked the other day about how my eldest, Mia, gets involved in the kitchen sometimes. She made loaded fries this week. That was awesome.
15: Yeah, yeah.
17: But my youngest, Ivy, every year when she does the beep test, she's 8. So every year when she does the beep test, she comes home. I pick her up from school and she hops in the car and tells me that, and I mean, I guess I've just got to take her word for it, but apparently, she is the last girl left. Left when the beep test happens. So she's always the last girl left.
15: So she's the most enduring.
17: Yep, out of the girls. And there's usually only about 2 boys left as well at that point as well.
18: And fit and mentally tough.
17: And I'm neither of those things. So I don't know where she's getting it from.
18: Ask
17: but it makes
18: your wife
17: me very,
18: about those questions,
17: very proud.
18: All right.
15: That is awesome. All right. That's concerning. Ivy.
18: It's time to brag about your kids, ladies and gentlemen, or your nephews and nieces or whatever, or your grandkids. Let's go to Hectorville. G'day,
15: He's
18: Josh.
15: 10. It's awesome.
18: What do you want to brag about?
6: How you going, Ruin Loz?
15: Yeah, mate.
6: Yeah, not too bad. My eldest, Maya, she wrote a letter. She was concerned one night we're heading back from a dance class and she saw the pedestrian crossing and she said, oh, why does it always have to be a man on the crossing?
15: Oh.
6: And I said, oh, well, I don't really know, so maybe you should write a letter. So she wrote a letter to the Premier, Mr. Malinowskis. So that was a proud moment. We sort of sent that off to him and, probably about a month or two later, who wrote back here.
18: Speaking to your phone, Josh.
15: Sorry, we can't hear you. What did you say?
6: No, that's right. That's right. So, the Premier, he answered back. So we've got an email from him laminated in a response to her sort of query.
15: Are they going to change it to a girl?
6: He said it's...
18: Blokes would be annoyed.
15: Well, you can have both. You can have one side or the other.
6: It's the modern world we live in. That's right.
15: But she's,
6: she's
18: all right. We got your picture. Well done, mate. Congratulations. Let's go to.
15: Awesome.
17: That's so cool.
18: Leon, what's your proud moment?
7: Hello, how are you guys going?
18: Good, Leon. Hey,
7: yeah, good. I was stupid enough to offer. I've got twin boys, 12 years old. They just started year 7 high school. And I offered them $20 an A and $10 a B. For their report card, hoping that might incentivise them a bit. And their semester report, both twins, different classes, both of them got 9 A's and 1 B.
18: What? That's... Leon, I did the same, but I didn't get the A's.
7: And let's just say it definitely doesn't come from my side of the family.
18: Yeah.
7: So.
18: More questions asked there, Leon. Good on you, Leon. That's great. Nothing, mate. Cash incentives are fine. I've even got a problem with it.
15: Yeah, look, I mean, incentivizing things is semi-complicated, but I think if you can just get the results.
17: I made that deal with my parents once in high school, and I far exceeded their expectations, and they were like, we actually just can't afford this.
18: We don't have
17: the funds for this.
15: So you learn about people going back on their deals.
18: All right, let's go to the King of Davern Park. Give us your brag.
8: Hey, guys, how we going?
18: G'day, King.
8: Well, every day's a proud moment with my daughter Darcy and my son Jovi. But every Saturday morning we do karaoke and Darcy wants to sing Stairway to Heaven and Space Oddity.
18: Right. How old is he?
8: Darcy's 4. She just turned 4.
18: Oh, sorry. Yep. Little girl.
8: Yeah, yeah.
18: Yep.
8: Oh, yeah. Little girl, yeah.
15: Oh, I love that name.
18: That's good.
8: And, better than the old Frozen Let It Go songs and stuff.
18: Yeah,
8: training them well. Awesome. Triple M kids.
18: How are the neighbours? Do they like it, King?
8: Yeah, I actually apologise to him regularly.
18: Okay. I'm sure he understands. Let's head to Tea Tree Gully. G'day, Darren. What are you bragging about?
1: G'day, Roo. Yeah, in remission now, but had cancer a few years ago, three or four years ago.
18: Well, I'm happy to hear you're in remission, mate.
1: Yeah. Thanks, mate. My son, in support of me, as I had no hair, shaved his head, encouraged his schoolmates to also shave their heads, and took it upon himself to participate in the biggest morning tea to raise money for cancer at school.
18: Wow, that's a good thought at the age of 12, Darren. You should be really proud of that.
15: It's going to make me cry, Darren.
1: That's super amazing. Proud. All those kids, they made cupcakes at home and bought the cupcakes to school to sell them for the fundraiser.
18: Darren, I went to the Williston Footy Club a couple of weeks ago on a Wednesday night for a leukemia thing, and... they did the same thing there. A heap of youngsters did the same thing there because a lady at the club had leukemia. So good on you, mate. Well done. That's a really proud moment.
17: 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Triple M.
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11: 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How good? Turn on SBS now. There will be football on. Thanks to Millie Palmer, the superstar from SBS, for making this episode possible. Enjoy the story of Harry Kewell, Talismanic.
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20: Let's get back to Harry. So you debuted, you talked about, that's 30th of March 1996 against Middlesbrough. You're aged 17. But to me, like you at Leeds, we'll get to Liverpool and we'll get to the Socceroos, but you at Leeds, especially when you used to wear the long sleeve sort of flowing white top.
21: The over baggy, like the over baggy yeah. jersey, yeah.
20: Yeah, that's it.
22: A space for Kjaer at the back post. 2-0 to Leeds United.
23: And he hit it.
24: Walker came out, it's Harry Kewell!
20: Like that was peak Harry Kuehl. Now, do you use AI at all?
1: No.
20: Okay. So I put in Claude, the AI system, what was Harry Kuehl's best game for Leeds, right? And to be fair, she's a list this long. Like, it's a big list. But number one, it talked about, and I went back, watched the highlights. May 4, 2003, Leeds are battling relegation. Arsenal is looking to win the title. You win 3-2, which I think sends the title to Man U, which would have been a tough one for Leeds fans, to be fair. You scored 5 minutes in.
4: And the longer ball is aimed by Wilcox for Kuehl. Kuehl 1-on-2. Kuehl goes for goal. That is one of the greatest goals you will ever see. It's a phenomenal strike from the Australian, and what a fillip for Leeds United. What a blow for Arsene Wenger.
20: But I watched that, and it was, what's the best way to describe it? It was like you were dancing on the pitch, Harry. You were dancing around dudes. It was very, very nice to watch.
1: I remember the game. I remember the goal. I remember moments. But like I said, you do kind of forget. And people always ask, like you said, they go, oh, my God, you were this, you were that. And I'm like, oh, yeah, I was okay, right? And then there was a moment where someone had put like about a seven-minute clip of my Leeds highlights. And because obviously throughout my career, especially Leeds, I was not injured. And then obviously Liverpool, that's when all my injuries hit. And that's when it kind of stopped because of the, and I battled to try and get it. But you kind of forget. And they put this 7 minute clip together, right? And they put good songs to it. And after watching, I actually said to myself, I said, damn, I actually wasn't that bad.
20: Oh, come on, mate. You're a star.
12: Oh, what a goal from Harry Kuehl. That was sensational.
1: But I always remember then it kind of flows back into my mind, like how I used to play was, and I used to demand the ball everywhere I went. I'd just say, give me the ball. And when I played with players, they gave me the ball and I used to just watch. I used to just get the ball and run. I used to just get the ball and run. And I remember Adidas coming out with this promo, right, about all the top players in there. And I was on one of them. And the wording was that if you can't get the ball off a player, you can enlist the help from the officials. And it's got me running through and it's got the ref and the two linesmen diving in on me because the thought was that no one, every time I got the ball, I would hold the ball for about 30 seconds. But you kind of forget that. But when I look back at them moments, like I said, it was, that's what I worked on. Yeah. But again, I worked on that every day. Like when people say, oh, you know, you're great at 1v1s, you're pace and power. Like on a Friday was my work day. Like, even though I'd worked the whole week, but I'd be on bungee. I'd be taking people on after training. Like, people would walk off. I'd be saying to the right backs, come here. Like, we're working now, right? I'm working on my 1v1s. I want to get past you. I want to work on my crossing. I worked on everything. I worked on volleying. I worked on striking a ball every single day. I worked on my passing. Everything that I worked on for moments like that to be able to do it in moments. That's what I loved.
20: Liverpool, there's not many young Australian footballers get to grow up supporting a team. I remember when Ange came on here and he talked about the fact that if he ever got the chance to manage Liverpool, it would just blow his mind. You're a Liverpool kid growing up. First goal for Liverpool in a Merseyside derby.
23: Tried to find Heskey. It's put in by Harry Kuehl to score his first Liverpool goal in a Merseyside derby at a time that should really wrap up the 3 points.
20: Where a chap called Michael Owen, you may have heard of him, scored the first couple.
23: Owen, he'll get there first. He will score by the post. He teed up and Michael Owen steers it in. And Liverpool have two. Owen has two. Either side of half time.
20: Why Liverpool for you? And then what is it like to pull on the jumper that you grew up wearing as a kid and play at Anfield and have the passion and we will never walk alone? Like they're extraordinary life experiences. I'm glad you're smiling about it now as I'm running you through it.
1: Oh, look, you're just bringing up memories because that whole saga of obviously me moving and like you talk about Liverpool, like I had a host of teams ringing me constantly. I mean, I had Man United, I had Arsenal, I had breakfast with Arsene Wenger, which is a lovely, he was lovely. I had obviously met Gerard Houllier in France. I had phone calls with Alex Ferguson. That would probably be one of my regrets. I actually didn't meet him face to face, but they do say if you meet Sir Alex Ferguson face to face, you're going nowhere else. Had them, I had made conversations. I met AC Milan at the time. There was rumors of obviously Barcelona, PSG, all these top clubs. I suppose it was an exciting time for me, and I wanted to play football, and I wanted to go somewhere where I could make a difference.
20: Yep.
1: And when I sat down, and not only with, I sat down with a few managers, I sat down with Gerard Houllier, the way he spoke about football was incredible. I mean, the French, how they speak anyway, you know, you kind of get dazed by the way they speak about it. But the way he brought football to me, I just thought, wow, this is an opportunity for me to really become. And obviously it's Liverpool, right? Which is a huge pulling card anyway, but I did have other opportunities. And I always say as well that I met Arsene Wenger after Gerard Houllier. And I think if I'd have met them the other way around, it could have been a different story. but for me, going there to Liverpool, and I think there was a YouTube clip or something of me when I was about 13 years old. I was at my academy at Park Lee doing my session, and my coach was videoing. He videoed all the players, and you had to stand in front, introduce yourself, what position and what do you want to do? And Oscar goes to me, Harry, go and introduce yourself. I said, hi, I'm Harry Kewell, left midfielder. You know, he goes, okay, well, what do you want to do? I went, duh. And I had my Liverpool top on. I said, going to play for these. And that was 10 years ago to the day that I actually signed for Liverpool. So it was meant to be.
2: Oh, and space here for Harry Kewell if he can exploit it. Kewell for Liverpool.
20: You mentioned injuries, which is a big part of any athlete's story. You won a Champions League, which is an extraordinary achievement.
2: He saved it! The European Cup is returning to England and to Anfield. Liverpool are champions of Europe again!
20: But in many ways, like, the groin issue came up in there and you left the ground early. How did you deal with that particular instance? Because you got some negativity towards you. And how did you deal with the injuries over the years? Because the amount of times I read the groin kept flaring up and causing you issues. That's we've talked about the great side of professional sport. What's the difficult side of professional sport like, and how did you work your way through it, mate?
1: It broke my heart. It broke my heart, and that's the honest truth, because this is probably, unless we get to a World Cup final, you know, this is probably the biggest game that an Australian can play.
20: Yeah. Champions League final.
1: Yeah. And the problem was the whole year I was having problems, you know, and the manager knew it. Benitez knew it. He was constantly asking me, constantly in dialogue with each other. And it was funny because I was going in for an operation 2 days after. The day after or 2 days after, I was literally going in for the operation. And I remember coming up, we trained at the stadium the night before. And look, it felt good enough, right? But at any given time, up to about 3 months prior to the game, my groin could have snapped at any given moment. Like, that's what the surgeons were saying. They were saying, look, this could go at any given moment. One little movement, one little thing. So I kind of was being free, hoping that it was going to snap, but we were getting closer and closer to the final. It's like, well, don't snap yet, mate, you know? And I was training, and I was never expecting to start, right? And the best thing about it was that I felt good. And I remember after the training session, Benitez come to me and says, how are you feeling? I said, yeah, look, you know my situation, boss. I said, look, this could go at any time, right? But at the moment, it feels good. He goes, okay. And he just left it. Anyway, I slept on it and all. Well, I didn't sleep on it. He slept on it and all that. And I remember going for the walk the day of the game. And I was walking at the back with Gibril Cisse, and was just chatting, laughing. And now in my mind, I'm sitting there going, well, because of my injuries, because of the passing, Benitez has always been a huge backer of me. You know, ever since he had come in there, he's always been there. And I feel for him because I think he knew what type of player I was, but I just couldn't give him exactly what it was because of my body. My body just, you know, it was just breaking down constantly. Anyway, he comes up to me, goes, look, Harry, I want to talk to you. I said, yeah, boss, no problem. And then he said, look, I'm going to start you. Right? He goes, how do you feel about that? And I said, yeah, easy, no problem. He goes, oh, good. And he just walked off. He goes, I'm going to say, well, he said a little bit more by the positioning and all that. And I felt personally that what it like that was fantastic because he could have went with other people and there's stories out there, you know, he could have went with this, could have started with that. But the fact that he trusted me, knowing that the chances of something was going to happen, but he still needed someone like my presence on the pitch was fantastic. And that gave me the confidence. And again, I know the start of the game, we went down like badly.
3: What a pass to for Crespo. And what a goal that is. Oh. What a goal that is. Edin Crespo again from the sublime pass by Kaká. And Milan now playing football out of this world. Nobody can live with this.
1: But I actually felt in the first 20 minutes, I was actually doing all right in the game. You know, I was holding the ball up. I was doing exactly what he was asking. But then unfortunately, in a moment, I went for a tackle with Gattuso. And I remember going in for the tackle. And as I went for the tackle, I just felt this whole thing just snap. And I remember looking down and my muscle was just like all bulged up. And I just went, I can't do anything. And I felt because obviously, yeah, you're right. A lot of people were presuming that I'm walking off because of the, you know, the result and what's happening. But if you know me deep down, I mean, I'm a fighter. Yeah. I keep going. And if you've known the history of what I had to do to get to a moment like that, I mean, you would never have questioned my loyalty, my dedication, my commitment to the cause. But, and that broke me by coming off. But if I flip that, now, Howie, and I don't play an individual sport. You know, I play a team sport and I know individuals, right, can win games, but teams win tournaments. And what I saw that night from my team will always stay with me because I think that's the important thing that I learned, especially that night, is that, and especially as a footballer, you can't help but think about yourself, right? We do think about ourselves quite a lot, right? And probably in every sport, you do think about yourself. And I think you forget that you're playing a team sport. But what that night gave me is the opportunity to actually take back and go, I'm in a team sport. And sometimes it's not about me. It's about my team. And I sat back and I watched something special that night to be able to realize, go, wow, I want to be out there and I want to help, but my team's got this. And that's what I saw. My team's got this and they did something remarkable that night and, you know, bring home the biggest cup in European football.
20: That is the end of Harry Kewell Part A. In Part B, Harry goes in depth behind the scenes of some of the biggest Socceroos matches of all time. See you there.
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20: You are listening to episode 271 of the Howie Games Part B featuring Harry Kuehl. 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Win-win. On we go, Tommy. The Socceroos. I just want to ask you about a few games, but with some brief answers. But before I do that, briefly, pulling on the Socceroos shirt, what does it mean to Harry Kuehl? Like, you did it as a 17-year-old on debut. What does being a Socceroo mean to you?
1: It means everything. Well, it means first and foremost, you're absolutely killing it for your club. That's the truth. Because if you're not playing well for your club, then you're not even going to get the chance to put that green and gold jersey on. So again, putting it on meaning you're in a good place. So that's the main thing when I looked at putting on that green and gold jersey is that, well, I'm doing well for my club because that's the only reason I'm getting picked from a national team because we did have a strong team.
20: So some of the games I want to ask you about, everyone talks about the disaster of the MCG, but the week prior to that, November 1997, the Azadi Stadium in Tehran. Iran won, Australia won. Kuehl scores. But the crowd, Harry, was reported. I went back. The crowd was reported at 128,000 people.
17: 100,000 fans already, I should think, to urge on the Iranians in this very, very vital game. It has been 20 years since Iran has lost a football match in this stadium.
1: Incredible it was.
20: Well, tell me about the night and the silence when you scored was extraordinary.
17: Known as Badu, it's a chance here for Kuehl. A goal for Australia. A brilliant start for the Socceroos.
2: And it's Harry Kewell, the 19-year-old, who has opened the scoring. And the silence that 130,000 people can make is quite stunning here. As equally as stunning as the finish by Harry Kewell.
1: So, again, walking out, it was like walking into the Colosseum, but 10 times bigger. Like 10 times bigger. Like you could see, like you couldn't really see at the top. Right. And I remember going in there and warming up. And let's just say the pitch wasn't the greatest as well. Right. So we were warming up and obviously I was debuting. And again, it didn't fear me. Like didn't fear me. I enjoy that. I'm not one of these that needs to have a big stadium because I always believe a top professional can play in front of a million people, but can also play with one man watching, you know? So for me, I did not worry about the fans and all that, but it's nice to actually see. And they were chanting and obviously cheering on Iran. But going back in there, walking out, and I remember standing for the national anthems and all I could remember seeing was one Australian flag just waving around. It was raining. I was like, man, I thought I'm brave. Look at you, right? But again, I thought we controlled the game. I thought we controlled the game all over. I think there was a little bit of nerves because we hadn't done it previously in other campaigns. But taking the lead was something that I felt we had in us. You know, it's just that we kind of slipped at the end. But I always remember walking off at halftime and I can remember seeing someone throw something from the top. And that's how big the stadium was. It hit someone in the front row. And then I was like, that's how big it was. And that's obviously that stadium is still there today. And there's a couple of teams like Estoril and that play out of. And it's just, it's an amazing stadium. It's an incredible stadium. And I'm just thankful I had the opportunity to play there.
20: Obviously, there's been so much talked about the return leg again. You score.
3: Vidmar will get there first. Supporting quickly is Lazaridis. Vidmar on his own.
20: Australia's 2-0 up. We don't need to go back over it. They score late. As you walk off the MCG that day, what's your emotion? Like, what? There's an obvious emotion, but how is Harry Kewell feeling walking off? Like you listen to Les Murray and Johnny Warren. Johnny Warren's nearly in tears as to what's gone on. How's Harry Kewell feeling?
3: Heartbreak for Australian soccer. They have been beaten here at the MCG by the away goals rule, the cruelest of fates for the Socceroos, the saddest of moments.
20: How is Harry Kewell feeling walking off? Like you listen to Les Murray and Johnny Warren. Johnny Warren's nearly in tears as to what's gone on. How's Harry Kewell feeling?
1: I was young, right? And I was disappointed because the one thing that I really, really would have loved to have done was to walk into a World Cup fully fit, right? Mm. 06, struggling. 010, struggling, always carrying something. Whereas 98 and 2002, if would have made it, I would have walked in there fully fit. And a fully fit Harry Kewell at a World Cup, wow, that would have been interesting. So me looking at me walking off that pitch, yes, I was devastated. Yes, I was gutted. But me thinking, okay, I'm going to have plenty of other opportunities, right? And if I could really go back in time, obviously that would change because I'd sit there and tell my whole team, hey, liven up, right? Like this opportunity doesn't come around. It comes around every 4 years. You know, we missed, I felt, a great opportunity. And I think 98 would have been a great start for us as a nation to start really competing at the World Cup because we had young, we had older players, but we had a younger generation coming through. And I get the 2002 one. That was probably like, I know we talk about 2006, our generation, our strong generation, but 2002, we were young, hungry. You know, so these opportunities, I think I felt we slipped. you know, because it would have been great, obviously, starting and playing at these World Cups. So walking off, I remember, yes, disappointed, going, wow, how did we lose that? You know, well, we didn't even really lose. We lost on the away goal. But in my mind, like I said, because I was young, I was thinking, well, great, I've got other opportunities for it. But and feeling that we came so close that, okay, we'll make the next one. You know, it's something that I would have went back and just, I don't know, just maybe if you had a voice bigger and better, you could just go back and say, hey, we would have put that little bit more into it.
20: You talk about 0-2, 1-0 in Melbourne, Muscat scores.
2: Well, Kevin Muscat, a Melbourne boy. Focus

0: for two consecutive cycles about the vibe in Montevideo in Uruguay, playing the Uruguayans. You've played in hotbeds all around the world. What was it like getting off the plane, the hotel, everything? Was it as intense as it's been written up?
1: Not for me. I loved it. I loved that intensity. Yeah. I mean, I think that even felt when I went out there on the pitch, like, give it to me. Come on, give me all you got. And I actually felt, again, I played well. You know, I enjoyed the game and I just felt maybe the occasion got to maybe five or six of the players. And I think that's too many to carry in, you know, a playoff match. You know, they tried everything. Don't get me wrong. They tried everything to intimidate us, to be able to put us under pressure. You know, the fans were fantastic. I mean, you don't want to play in a stadium where fans are so polite and, oh, hello, you know, this, that. You want to be playing in an aggressive stadium, you know, but you need to stand up to it. You need to take responsibility. I just felt in that game there, again, we had the team to progress. We just didn't turn up.
2: A third now and it's all over for Australia. Morales. That's it.
1: Four or five players just didn't have that that little bit more, which I felt they could have done.
0: Then we get to the Sydney Football Stadium, which it's rare, Harry, I am in a position to go to a sporting event that I'm not working at. You would appreciate that now. And I went with a bunch of mates, and I was telling someone this the other day, my main memory after the penalty shootout was half an hour later, there was a announcement around the stadium saying, if you do not leave the stadium now, there will be no public transport left. It was such a magical night.
2: Eyes on the stars and your feet on the ground. Theodore Roosevelt's recipe for success has real resonance for Australia tonight as they see a glittering prize twinkling on the horizon. They are ready. They are prepared.
0: You came on a sub. You take the first penalty.
2: There it is. Penalty kicks will decide a place in World Cup 2006. It's Harry Kewell against Fabian Carini. First penalty, Australia.
3: Beautiful.
2: Beautifully put away by Harry Kewell.
3: Sheer class, Harry.
0: It's one of the truly great nights in the history of Australian sport, and you were involved in it. Like, that's like we talk about the Champions League and like the experience you've had, but that night in Sydney, oh mate, I'm getting shivery now talking about it with you.
1: It was pretty awesome. I mean, it's when you hear people explain it like that, like you said, it's a nice feeling. And it's a nice feeling that it's a memory that we've put into this nation. And hopefully we can create more memories, you know, but it's always nice that there's always a starting point. And like I said, that moment, and like I said, I was couldn't have been more prouder of my team than that night. I mean, we stood a lot of talk, you know, a lot of pressure, because I think we were more favorites into that game. There's a lot of people, can they do it? You know, we've come so close so many times. Can we get over the line? You know, my only disappointing thing is that we didn't finish it in normal time. I felt we had enough to go, and I felt we created more chances to actually win the game. And that would have been nicer, but, you know, like all, we like to make a little bit of drama, and we wanted to do it. And, you know, that's one of my greatest images is from that game is when John Aloisi scores the goal.
2: Here's Aloisi for a place in the World Cup.
3: For us.
2: He scores! Australia have got it!
3: Come on!
2: John Aloisi, the Confederations Cup hero, has done it!
1: And it's one of my favourite pictures of all time is you've got my Australian team running and I'm at the back just holding my hands up like that. And people go, oh, is that something that you planned and did it? No, I couldn't move. Like I was gone. Like, I couldn't I was cramping. I gave everything within that game and I couldn't move, but I had the chance to see everyone's reaction, like from the fans. And I think this is the most important thing because

0: 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Yours. Just the highlights.
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3: Our house is a roller coaster pretty much all the time. There's always something happening with eight people in the household and kids and all that sort of stuff. But we've had a dog for 9 years called Sunny, and the border collie, getting on a little bit. A great dog.
14: I think they get better with age, border collies.
3: Falling in love with a dog, probably. I'm not really a dog person or an animal person, but I love little Sunny, and I thought, I reckon it needs a little companion. And they can start teaching the little companion a few new tricks. And so when Sonny's had enough, the little one can take over as the dog of the house and keep the postie honest and anyone who comes in the front gate. So organised a mate who's a farmer over on the Eyre Peninsula to find a breeder, and he brought a dog over and surprised all the kids, and they thought it was Christmas and everything's good. Named it after a long, heavy debate, and we settled on Cisco, which was what Tommy was going to be called, but got talked out of it by the Triple M listeners, which is all good. I think that was a good decision. Anyway, something bad happened leading into the long weekend, and I've never experienced it before. I had a dog called Patch when I was a little, probably 5, 6, 7 year old, and I can still remember when that got run over up at Wakery. And that was the last dog I ever owned after that, or had. But anyway, I was inside the house leading into the long weekend, and you know when you step on a dog's foot and you go, well, I heard that noise go for about 10 seconds, which 10 seconds is a long time when you count them slow. And I knew, oh no, something's happened to you. So I race outside, see the dog laying under the, run under the trailer, go over there. It was breathing, its tongue's hanging out. I'm going, this does not look good. And anyway, it's been run over, got kids screaming. I'm in full panic mode thinking, what's going on here? How bad's this dog? What shall I do? Get one of the kids to bring a little mat, its dog mat, over, put it in there. Its body's not moving at all, but it's still alive. I think we'll have to take it to the vet. So we drive it to the vet. One of the kids has to carry it into the car, which is not a great experience for a kid to witness.
14: No, darling.
3: Drive to the vet, which driving when you've got a, you know, something that's living and dying or about to die is a little bit of a challenge as well. Not dissimilar to driving a pregnant woman to a hospital when she's about to give birth. Get it there, give it to the vet. Vet has a look. Vet comes back out and says, I think your dog's no good, so we have to put it down. So you go through that. I haven't been through that before, especially with a kid standing next to me. So that was a horrible experience.
14: And
3: go home,
14: you've
3: got six kids screaming and crying and a wife and a dad.
14: It's so traumatic.
3: I consider myself reasonably experienced in you know, animals dying and bits and pieces, and it even bloody shocked me, to be honest. It was not a great experience
14: horrible.
3: To go through. So then the vet says, you know, we can leave it here, we can cremate it, we can do all that, just like the voice of the suburbs went through when her dog died. So it was leading into the long weekend. I didn't have time. I said, can we just leave it here? So he said, no dramas at all. So I left it there for the weekend. Had to go and pick it up last Wednesday. Dig a big hole in the backyard. We had the burial, so it's next to the cat and the other dog in the backyard. So we've got a bloody dog, pet cemetery in the backyard now. And then Nick had organised to go and get another dog. A mate of his grandma is a breeder at Snowtown, and they drove up and got a new puppy on the weekend.
14: Oh, that's good. So what
15: did you get? Same?
3: Same. Dog. Border collie.
15: Nice.
3: All black.
14: Beautiful. I love black border collie.
3: So had another argument over the name. I've settled with Jet.
14: Jet Black. That's a great name.
3: So we got a new puppy.
14: Sunny and Jet. It's like, sun, you know, darken the light. There you go.
3: And, so hopefully we can keep this one alive and keep it in the gate and all of that. So we've had a roller coaster.
15: Yeah, indeed.
14: So tough, but I think there's so many families who've had that awful experience of it happening in their own driveway, and it is just traumatic. And
3: 1 minute, everyone's sort of normal and happy in your family, and then next minute,
14: life changes like that.
3: You got a dog dying and everyone screaming. It was a full-on thing to go through, but Yeah, anyway, part just thought I'd share it with you.
15: It's Rude, it's a Loz. Triple M.
16: Get 30k cash back with Weeks Homes. 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
17: Did you learn something? What did we
3: learn? What did we learn? Been keeping you up to date with my sort of private life, I guess, with my health at the moment. I had to have a kidney stone removed about a month ago or whatever when they go through the eye of your old fella, which is not much fun to look forward to. And now they went up my bum on Friday.
15: Okay.
3: Because I had the poo test for bowel cancer and tested positive, which is not something you want to receive in the mail. But anyway, did that. And
14: not for cancer.
3: Well, that's what they say. It's you got a positive test. You do a bowel cancer test.
14: But it's positive for signs of something going on, but not necessarily cancer.
3: No,
14: I just don't want to scare people. Just the way you said it sounded like you said I tested positive for cancer.
3: Well, that's what I thought I did, but positive for the bowel cancer test. Anyway, that's how I didn't read it properly, but I read that and then spoke to the doc and he said, well, you're going to be fine. You should be fine. 9 out of 10 is going to be okay. So we need to go and do a colonoscopy. So you book that in and do all of that, which I did on Friday, and they found a polyp and they removed that, which they say if you remove all your polyps, you're next to zero chance of getting bowel cancer, I'm led to believe.
14: So hopefully. The polyps are what lead to it pretty much.
3: Yeah, I think so.
14: Yeah.
3: So I think that's sort of what they want you to do to eliminate the chances. If you have one, or some people have heaps.
18: Several, yeah.
14: It's those.
3: I heard one person had 90.
14: 90?
18: Really?
3: They had to do two ops.
18: Really?
14: My goodness.
3: Yeah, so I did that.
18: They cut it out? Is that what happens?
14: They take a little snip. They snip
3: I don't even know how small they are. Okay. I've done no research, which is pretty poor. But anyway, they get rid of it, and then I guess they get a test for it and stuff. And I have to go back every 5 years.
18: Okay.
3: For a colonoscopy. I was next to a guy who I've become quite friendly with, who was having his 10th. He started getting them when he was 40. He's now 70. There was other people in there who I won't, reveal what they've been through, but they've been through all different sort of experiences, some good, some not so good. But one of the best things about having your colonoscopy is, or any operation, is waking up in recovery with all these other people and getting to eat a sandwich.
18: The Sanger, I know, because you're so hungry, aren't you? You haven't been able to eat for a while.
3: Haven't eaten for a couple of days.
18: That first sandwich. Magnificent.
3: You turn into dog man a little bit. And I bowled the sandwich over and then had a nice little scone afterward. They must have known
18: and
3: I love scones.
18: Wow.
3: And I bowled that over it. Yeah. And then I said to the nurse as she went past, you haven't got any more, have you? So she had another sandwich and another scone and a couple of coffees. And then I waited for my wife to answer the phone, which she didn't because she was at a 50th, having a lot of fun while I'm sitting in there with my butt getting plugged.
14: Managed
3: to get a lift home after a while.
14: How good's food when you're actually hungry? I mean, it's amazing.
18: Beautiful.
14: I learned a little bit about the female monthly situation cycle. So, some people would suggest that at different times of the month, women can become moody.
18: No.
14: Or
3: never experienced.
18: Never said that before. No.
14: Well, there's a very good reason. So during the second half of the cycle, during the luteal phase, which is just before, you have your period, your testosterone and estrogen drop by about 50 to 80% in 1 week.
18: That much?
14: 50 to 80%. And they're your feel good hormones.
18: Yeah, right.
14: So that is a significant drop. Just for just for comparison, men's testosterone and hormones, those hormones swing between 0.4 and 2% in an entire year.
18: Oh, really?
14: So for you to experience that level of mood alteration, you'd have to be alive for 125 years. You'd have to age that quickly in a short period of time to experience that. So it is to keep the house together, keep your mood stable, keep everyone happy.
3: God, you got it tough.
14: Hard.
18: Now we know those actual stats. Why don't we just move out for a few days?
14: We'd love that.
3: That would probably
18: everyone's a winner.
14: But you're taking the kids with you.
18: Okay. Oh, well, you move out then.
14: Actually, I'm not kidding. I'm certain there'd be women all over the planet who go, great, I'll have an Airbnb for a weekend.
3: Little granny flat out of the back, that'd be enough.
14: Leave mum alone.
18: It could be as simple as
14: that. Where are the scissors? Dad, He can answer that question.
3: So that is a big number.
18: That's a huge number.
14: Yeah, 50 to 80%
18: Explains it. Yeah.
14: I'm telling you guys, if you could feel the feeling of being hollowed out from the inside, like your entire every feeling in your every good feeling.
3: What about
14: in your
3: the
14: brain,
3: feeling we have to put up with?
14: Your hormones are stable, so you can just. No,
18: I'm saying we should just have a rest for a few days.
14: When someone else is going through something, it's not your problem. It's theirs.
3: It's everyone's.
14: All right.
3: And we're all going to work together and be happy.
14: There is a risk of me being in the 50 to 80% dip right now if you want to keep pushing me.
3: We've worked that out. That's that, okay. Yeah.
14: You've worked it out and still you're
18: risk.
14: Talking.
18: This segment,
3: right. Always a
18: segment isn't called.
3: So you go to the studio next door or do you want us to go there?
14: I would love to go into the studio next door.
18: Righto.
14: At another radio station. What's yours, Dits? Go.
18: All right, I've got a quick one.
14: Love to hear it.
18: I've got a quick one for Canadian Kath this morning.
14: Oh.
18: But she would already know this. Do you remember when you told me that when phones, mobiles first come out, the noise it made when you got a message was more, your mum went, that's Morse code.
14: Yeah. SMS.
18: SMS. That's right. Yeah. Similarly, something I read over the weekend, Beethoven's Fifth Symphony, right? It's Morse code.
14: What for?
18: The letter V. Right, three dots and a dash. And they used it in wartime for the V for victory.
14: Did they develop Beethoven's that Fifth Symphony?
18: Well, they had to, because he did that, probably in the 1700s?
14: I didn't know how old Morse code was.
18: Yeah.
14: So they chose Beethoven's
18: Canadian capital text you in a
3: month. How did you not find that out on a
18: Scottish trip? I was just reading. Because we are intelligent. See, we're not footballers.
3: We're going to, betting on the races and gambling on
18: Yeah, they're all mathematicians. Golf. They're very clever.
14: On your golf trip with 16 blokes.
3: That's so it. One bloke brought that to the table, did he?
18: I can't quite remember in my fuzzy haze of what happened.
14: He said, you would never believe this.
18: We weren't exactly playing Beethoven, but somehow I've come away with that fact.
3: This is how they said
14: Beethoven,
3: they won
14: that
3: the
14: movie
3: war.
14: About the dog, yeah.
18: Just see messages in.
14: All right, she will.
18: That was sorry, can I hear it one more time?
3: Yeah.
18: Please. .. Here we go.
3: We've won the war.
18: There you go.
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14: I've got a riddle for you.
3: Oh, okay. It's early for a riddle.
18: Don't know if my brain switched on yet.
3: Usually have a piddle, not a riddle.
14: It's time for a riddle, then maybe you can go for a piddle.
18: Okay.
14: But the reason why we're doing it early is because it sounds really rude.
18: Oh.
14: Okay, the answer isn't necessarily a rude answer, but the riddle makes it sound like it's going to be.
18: Okay.
14: So you ready?
18: Righto.
14: Okay, what fits snugly between breasts, slides neatly into a hole, gets longer when pulled, and works well when jerked?
18: It's clean.
14: It is clean. The answer is clean.
3: The answer is clean.
14: Yeah. The riddle sounds dirty, but the answer's clean. So fits snugly between breasts, slides neatly into a hole, gets longer when pulled, works well when jerked. Anyone got any ideas?
18: Zero.
3: Oh, God.
18: I mean, jerk, I'm thinking like beef jerky or something.
3: No, can't jerk beef jerky.
14: Why is it called beef jerky? You can't jerk it if it didn't
18: I think
14: jerk.
18: The process you must be it. You're jerking it. I don't know.
3: I can't even get
14: you. Do you want me to tell you?
18: Please tell me.
14: Seatbelt. So it fits snugly between breasts, sits in between your breasts, slides neatly into a hole when you click it in, gets longer when pulled, and works well when jerked. Because that's how it stops.
3: I just couldn't get past the old fella.
18: Disappointing answer.
14: I know. I told you. It was clean. It was wholesome. It's actually a safety thing.
3: A bloody boring old seatbelt.
14: I know. What a life a seatbelt leaves. I tell you what.
3: I was pitching breasts a lot.
14: I know. This is the thing. I knew as soon as I told you the things, you wouldn't be able to think about anything but boobs. So there you go. You can use that one, guys, if you want to have a bit of fun at the dinner table.
15: It's rude. It's a loss. Triple M.
9: Triple M's Rude Tits and Loss for breakfast.
14: Foot fetish accounts have reached an all-time high across multi platforms. Do you guys have any interest in that sort of thing?
15: I thought you were going to.
3: I gave Jason and Francis a foot massage.
14: You did, made me very uncomfortable.
18: Yeah. No,
3: you got best on ground.
14: Feet don't do anything for you.
3: Pardon?
14: Do feet do anything? Anything?
3: What, sexually?
14: Yes.
3: Nah.
14: Yeah.
18: Nah.
3: I do like getting my feet. I do like getting my feet rubbed.
14: Yeah. I don't even even like people. I don't like people touching my feet at all. I just find feet so gross.
3: Have you had a professional massage? Like a proper massage?
14: Never let anyone go near them. I paint my own toenails. I do all of that stuff myself. No one's going near me. And if anyone, you know, when you get a massage on your back and they go down your ankles, I say through the little hole, don't touch my feet.
3: You don't know what you're missing. The bottoms of your feet are connect to all your organs in your body.
14: Kinesiology, yeah.
3: It's very important.
14: Look, I believe in all that. I just can't do it. But when I was
3: What if it was Justin Trudeau doing it?
14: No. I don't want anyone, especially not hot people. I don't want anyone going
18: I feel
14: going
18: like
14: here.
18: I could wash my feet 5 times a day and they're still not right. You know what I mean?
14: Right,
18: I just think it's a gross area.
14: It is. It's gross, isn't it?
18: Yeah.
14: When I was in Barcelona, there's many years, this is connected, don't worry, this is not just me going off on a tangent. I bring this up because when we were sort of in Europe, early 20s, you know, we would go to the beach and then walk up onto the boardwalk and stuff and not wear shoes because it was just, you know, easier that way. And you'd walk in and out of joints and your feet would get so dirty because in Australia we forget how clean everything is here. But in a really high traffic, foot traffic area in Europe, there's a lot of grime on the floor.
3: Are we too clean sometimes?
14: Oh, I don't think so. I think we're the right amount of clean. Anyway, I think I just wasn't prepared for how grubby my feet were going to be. So I looked down at one point, me and my friend Jess went, oh, God, our dogs were a bit dirty. And anyway, it doesn't matter. Who cares? We're walking. We get tapped on the shoulder by this guy and he's got a camera in his hand and he looks at us and he does the international symbol for can I take a picture, which we thought meant can we take his camera and take a picture of him.
18: Yeah, right. Yeah.
14: You know, because that's what you do in Europe. Mm-hmm. You give strangers your camera, which is insane, and they take a photo and they give it back to you. So we went to reach out for the camera and he smiled and he stood back and he just zooms down and starts taking photos of our feet.
3: Oh, what?
14: And then
3: I don't even
14: know how to explain this, but without asking, and we were in such shock that we just sort of stood there, like staring at
3: posing.
14: Him. And then he pointed to Jess and sort of said, lift. So she went into like kind of like a, she just did it. She just lifted her foot and he made point. And she pointed her toe and he went, and then started zooming right in. And he had us doing all these weird poses. And then we walked up and we went, oh, my God, we're going to end up on some website, like of some foot fetish website. We didn't even know what was happening. We were just
3: Was it the bottoms of your feet or the tops?
14: Everything. All of it.
3: All right.
15: Full frontal.
14: Full frontal.
18: In between the toes.
14: Weird. It was, and our feet were not in good nick. Mm. So we were embarrassed. We're like, let us go wash them. But you know, if we
3: posing.
14: Can do this, let's do it properly. But he obviously, he liked the dirt. So we'd fulfilled some weird kink for this guy. But every now and then, I read that article and I went, oh, my God, I can't. Like, every night I think about that, I think, where did those photos go? Because you wouldn't be, I'd know my own feet, obviously, but, it's not like they can be identified on the internet.
3: Yeah, you're doing your bit for charity.
14: It's not charity. It's some creep out there making
3: money
14: off my dogs.
3: You're making people happy.
14: Yeah, all right.
3: Dirty people.
14: Next time someone asks you to do something for free, I'll remind you of that. I could be a millionaire.
25: Triple M's Roo, Tits and Loz for breakfast. Triple M
14: breakfast. We're talking weird memorabilia after the Swifties scavenged through the remnants of Taylor Swift's wedding. They got an AirPod and a Siggy butt and
3: heaps of junk.
14: And they were thrilled. They weren't
18: plastic straws.
14: They weren't ashamed of themselves either. No. They were like, yes.
18: So what have you got? What have you managed to
14: What's your memorabilia?
18: Scavenge from somewhere?
3: Let's go to Mitchell Park. G'day, Jim. What have you got?
0: G'day, how are you?
18: Are you good?
0: Yeah, I went to the Metallica concert recently in Adelaide. Bloody great concert.
18: Yeah.
0: And ended up going backstage because I worked for a charity and spoke to their sound guy. And he's like, I'm like, do you mind if I take a few pics, mate? He's like, he's even better. He unwound Kirk Hammett's played guitar whammy bar and gave it to me.
14: Oh,
18: wow. Right, what's a whammy bar? What's a whammy bar?
0: It's the thing that goes on the tremolo to make it, like, go up and down. Makes it go wah, wah, wah.
14: Yeah, it's like a little
0: yeah,
14: rock.
0: So I've got one of his guitars anyway, so I just chucked it on mine, tripled the value of it.
3: Wow. Well done, Jimbo.
18: Well done, Jim.
10: That's very cool.
14: That's very generous.
3: Yeah. Let's head to Manopara West. G'day, Michael. What have you got?
11: Morning, guys. I've got a piece of coal from the Flying Scotsman, which is, I don't know if you've heard of it, it's piece of coal.
18: That's great.
11: From the Flying Scotsman. It made a visit to South Australia. I think back in the late 80s it was. I was a member of the 2L CFS.
18: Yeah.
11: And it came out of 2Ls, so we went around and loaded it back up with water. so it could make steam, obviously. It's a steam locomotive.
10: Yeah.
11: And, they
3: where do you keep your piece of coal?
14: Yeah.
11: In the back shed, actually.
12: Yeah. What happens if you accidentally get it confused with another piece of coal?
10: Good question.
12: How do you differentiate?
11: It would depreciate, wouldn't it?
12: Yeah.
10: Hey, Michael, that'll be hard to beat. Coal from the Flying Scotsman. Right, yeah. Matthew at Semaphore. What have you got, Matthew?
13: How you going, all? I went to America a few years back, and was at Alcatraz, and out in the yard they've got like a diamond, baseball diamond, and on the home plate there was a bit fraily, and so I took a little bit of the home plate from Alcatraz.
10: Yeah. You could end up in Alcatraz doing that sort of stuff.
13: Yeah.
3: You really did get a homer.
13: Al Capone and things like that could have been, running across that plate.
10: I like it.
12: Do you ever take it out and look at it, or is it just something you just let sort of exist?
13: Yeah, I guess we got it sort of just, chucked away with all the other stuff we bring home from other places. So,
10: I like these couple of good ones.
3: The trims that have been on that.
12: I'm liking how weird and niche these are. These are really weird. I love it.
3: Well, let's go to Park Home. G'day, Lisa. What have you got?
16: Good morning. I have a discarded towel from one of the Venga boys.
10: Oh, are you kidding?
3: Did
10: they throw it off the stage or they leave it on the stage? How'd you get it?
16: No, what happened is I ran on the stage.
10: Yeah.
16: And then I grabbed her, and because he just wiped himself with her, and then I grabbed her, and then I threw my bra at them, and then I ran
3: on the stage.
12: Oh, it's a clean trade.
10: Good swap.
16: And then the two big bounces. Tongan security guards tried to chase me down and
3: stuff. With no bras on, you would have been bouncing everywhere.
16: Yeah, I know, right? I knocked myself out at the time.
12: I
16: kept it in my house for years, and then it was hanging up over the study, and then the stupid cleaner came and washed it.
12: Lost all that Venga Boy sweat.
10: There'll be another opportunity to get your bras off and do it again.
12: Yeah. You'll be right. I'm sure they'll tour again at some point.
10: Katrina in Paradise. What have you got, Katrina?
17: Hey, morning, guys. Morning. When I was quite young, I went to a Beyonce concert with my friends.
3: Wow.
17: We were like one and two, so we were at the front of the row, and she kept throwing like sweat towels in, and we kept missing it, and we kept being more devastated throughout the night. And throughout the night, she was, drinking a Gatorade through this green straw.
3: Yeah.
17: And the security guard felt bad for us. At the end of the night, he actually gave us a Gatorade bottle.
3: Really? That she drank out of.
12: And the straw.
3: Wow.
12: And the straw.
17: Beyonce's so we drank it. We were pretty young. And we kept the bottle and split. So she got the bottle. I got the green straw.
10: Wow.
12: Beyonce's
17: straw. Yeah, so we basically kissed Beyonce. Yeah. I'm proud to say it,
10: Indeed.
12: You could clone her. You need to hang on to those things because if technology improves, you've got her DNA.
3: Mm.
12: There you go.
3: All right.
12: Some really good ones.
10: I liked it.
12: Really weird and I loved it. Yeah. I think the Venga Boy towel incident is my favourite.
3: Okay. Lisa from Parkholm, you can go and see Brian Adams or the Hoodoo Gurus or head to the Caravan and Camping Show.
12: Don't rush the stage on Brian Adams.
15: Yeah,
12: right?
15: He's bringing his role.
12: If you
10: Brian,
12: do, put a bra on.
10: Beware, Lisa's coming.
3: Yeah.
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10: Everyone relax, this is Willosophy with Will Anderson. I'm Will Anderson from the title of the podcast, and today's guest is Hannah Gadsby. If you would like to check out Hannah's new special, Wolf, there is an audio version, an album version, which I loved, and there is a 20-ish minute film that Hannah has made that we talk about a lot in this episode because I had recently seen it and loved it. I have been a huge fan of Hannah's for a very long time, but obviously they have become a global superstar, a comedy icon in the meantime. There's been a few times over the last few years that we've tried to have this conversation pre-Nanette. In fact, it was about to happen and then Nanette blew up, I think. And that was the first time it was postponed or delayed. There has been several other tries over the years as we've tried to find ourselves in the same place to have this chat. But I'm so grateful that when it did happen, it happened now because Hannah is in such an incredibly interesting part of their career. You know, new work, new artistic, provocative, interesting work. Anyway, we talk so much about this new direction and what is going on for Hannah in this episode, and I hope you really enjoy it. Comedy.com.au is the place to find Hannah's tour dates. It's also where you can find my tour dates. If you enjoyed this episode, the best way to support this podcast is go to Patreon. There is a link in the show notes. It supports all the episodes here, not just Willosophy, but also TOEFOP and Two's Guys, One Cup and all the other shows that we put here in the Everyone Relax feed. Or maybe you can just share an individual episode with somebody. Maybe there's a huge Hannah Gadsby fan.

0: Oh.
1: And puts the book back down on the seat.
0: That
1: and
0: is
1: does it right.
0: Brilliant.
1: So anyway, she continues to read the book. She's engrossed. And then fast forward, they get to the baggage carousel, and he spots her, and he finally says, so he says, "You enjoying that book?" She goes, "Yes, it's very good, thank you." He goes, "Oh, good." And that's all of a sudden, and they move on. And of course, he'll never ever see her again.
2: Yeah.
1: But this poor lady's going to get to the end of her book.
2: Oh, that's.
0: And I reckon she'll put the pieces together.
1: I'm pretty sure she will.
2: Well, yeah. There's not many people who would have got to the last of their book in 4 pages, wouldn't we say?
1: No, that's right. So I think all's well that ends well. She deserved that.
2: Yeah. All's fair in love and war.
1: And that's, a bit of revenge.
2: Petty revenge is, it can be quite delicious. Yeah.
0: Very good, Diz. Very, very good.
1: So it got me thinking about, revenge. Yeah. When have you got your revenge?
0: Oh.
1: Yeah. Doesn't have to be nasty. Doesn't have to be super nasty.
2: We don't want anything horrendous.
3: No, just petty.
2: Yeah. I've heard stories, and this is just, I think this is psychologically insane, but apparently after this woman broke up with her husband, they had a horrible breakup. He was cheating on her and all sorts. And he came to pick up his clothes, and she'd had them tailored so that they were all about just two sizes too small.
0: Oh,
2: and it,
0: please.
2: To make him think that he'd gotten a bit fat. Like none of his clothes fit right.
0: No.
2: And
0: that's so good.
2: Cuffed all of his pants so they were just an awkward length. Didn't look right on him. But not really enough. Just enough that the shirt buttons were really busting when he would sit down, a little bit.
1: Yeah.
2: But then that's a lot of work.
0: Yeah, that's a lot of work.
2: It's a lot of work.
1: I mentioned this quickly. You've heard this before, but I've let the odd tyre down. If someone's done the wrong thing.
0: You are a tyre letter.
1: No, a fella blocked me in one day at golf, and I had to get to an urgent meeting after golf, like a specialist appointment.
2: Yeah.
1: And it was so tight, I couldn't get out. I couldn't get into my car, and I couldn't get out. So I looked buggy, so I let his tyres down.
2: And what did you do? You get an Uber or something?
1: Yeah, I had to. And then I was really late, but it made me feel better.
2: Yeah, I mean, that is a pretty big step, and they know it's you because you've got motive,
1: Talking about sweet revenge, a fellow we know on a flight, the quick story is the lady next to him was so annoying, she went to the toilet to rip the last 4 pages out of her book.
0: I reckon that's good.
1: Yeah.
2: And, I mean.
1: That taught her a lesson.
0: Only if she deserved it.
1: No, she did.
2: She was being shocking. Yeah. But it is one of those things that no one gets hurt, but it's just so annoying to be unsatisfied and not know what happens at the end of a very intense thriller book.
1: Yeah. A little bit of sweet revenge. Justin Evanston, what happened to you, Justin?
4: So I drive garbage trucks.
1: Yeah.
4: One of your pet hates, I know.
0: we love garbos.
1: Have a bit of fun with
4: it. Anyway, a certain street I do, it's quite busy. And every time the last few times I've been down this particular street, there's a block of units.
1: Mm-hmm.
4: Two cars parked either side of the drive and parked in front of the bins. So wheel the bins, block the whole driveway off, flip all the bins and just leave them there and drive off. Mm-hmm. Funnily enough, last week I went back through there and guess what? There's no cars parked in front of the bins.
1: So you taught them a lesson.
2: Yeah.
1: Well done, Justin.
2: There you go.
0: Let's go to Victor. G'day, Ellie.
5: Morning, team.
0: Have you had a bit of revenge?
5: I have. I used to work once upon a time in a nice winery, and I had this tofty lady that was just awful. anyway, when I was serving main courses to the table, I leant over and I accidentally poured red wine jus into her handbag.
2: My God.
0: Naughty little girl.
5: I figured I wouldn't bother telling her because I didn't want to ruin her afternoon.
1: No.
2: Well
1: done.
2: She knows that now if she listens to Triple M. I mean, when you work in hospitality, and I never saw, I'm telling you, I never saw chefs tamper with anyone's food. People who think that is really a no-no. They do not do that. But the times that I wanted to actually, there was one time I overcharged someone who was an absolute piece of SHIT.
0: Overcharged.
2: I doubled up a couple of their cocktails because I just went, stuff you. They didn't care or notice because they were so rich. 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
0: I think a very well-known South Australian split with his wife, and I think his wife decided to use Grange in her pasta sauce as a little bit of little bit of a win over him for a while, just to get that flavour into the pasta.
1: Yeah, right.
0: Might have done the wrong
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18: 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AFLW is back on the Gold Coast this Sunday. The Gold Coast Suns take on St Kilda in a huge clash at People First Stadium. Suns elite midfielder Charlie Rowbottom had 39 disposals in the Round 3 home game. And rising star Alana Welsh kicked 5 goals in her second ever AFLW game. It's the perfect school holiday activity with loads of family fun around the grounds. 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
0: Our house is a roller coaster pretty much all the time. There's always something happening with 8 people in the household and kids and all that sort of stuff. But we've had a dog for 9 years called Sunny, and bought a collie. Getting on a little bit. A great dog.
2: I think they get better with age, border collies.
0: Falling in love with a dog, probably. I'm not really a dog person or an animal person, but I love little Sonny, and I thought, I reckon it needs a little companion. And they can start teaching the little companion a few new tricks. And so when Sonny's had enough, the little one can take over as the dog of the house and keep the postie honest and anyone who comes in the front gate. So organised a mate who's a farmer over on the Eyre Peninsula to find a breeder, and he brought a dog over and surprised all the kids, and they thought it was Christmas and oh, everything's good. Named it after a long, heavy debate, and we settled on Cisco, which was what Tommy was going to be called, but got talked out of it by the Triple M listeners, which is all good. I think that was a good decision. Anyway, something bad happened leading into the long weekend, and I've never experienced it before. I had a dog called Patch when I was a little, probably 5, 6, 7 year old, and I can still remember when that got run over up at Wakery. Oh, no. And that was the last dog I ever owned after that, or had. But anyway, I was inside the house leading into the long weekend, and you know when you step on a dog's foot and you go, well, I heard that noise go for about 10 seconds, which 10 seconds is a long time when you count them slow. And I knew, oh no, something's happened to you. So I race outside, see the dog laying under the, run under the trailer, go over there. It was breathing, its tongue's hanging out. Oh, God, this does not look good. And anyway, it's been run over, got kids screaming. I'm in full panic mode thinking, what's going on here? How bad's this dog? What shall I do? Get one of the kids to bring a little mat, its dog mat over, put it in there. Its body's not moving at all, but it's still alive. I think we'll have to take it to the vet. So we drive it to the vet. One of the kids has to carry it into the car, which is not a great experience for a kid to witness.
2: No, darling.
0: Drive to the vet, which driving when you've got a, you know, something that's living and dying and about to die is a little bit of a challenge as well. Not dissimilar to driving a pregnant woman to a hospital when she's about to give birth. Get it there, give it to the vet. Vet has a look. Vet comes back out and says, I think your dog's no good, so we have to put it down.
2: Oh.
0: So you go through that. I haven't been through that before, especially with a kid standing next to me. So that was a horrible experience.
2: I'm
0: and go
2: sorry,
0: home, you
2: Rude.
0: Got six kids screaming and crying and a wife. And
2: oh, it's
0: a dad
2: so traumatic.
0: I consider myself reasonably experienced in, you know, animals dying and bits and pieces, and it even bloody shocked me, to be honest. It was not a great experience
2: horrible.
0: To go through. So then the vet says, you know, we can leave it here, we can cremate it, we can do all that, just like the voice of the suburbs went through when her dog died. So it was leading into the long weekend. I didn't have time. I said, can we just leave it here? So he said, no dramas at all. So I left it there for the weekend. Had to go and pick it up last Wednesday, dig a big hole in the backyard. We had the burial, so it's next to the cat and the other dog in the backyard. So we've got a bloody dog, pet cemetery in the backyard now. And then Nick had organised to go and get another dog. A mate of his grandma is a breeder at Snowtown. And they drove up and got a new puppy on the weekend.
2: Oh, that's good. So you've
1: what did you get? Same?
0: Same.
1: Nice.
0: Border collie.
1: Nice.
0: All black.
2: Beautiful. I love black border collie.
0: So had another argument over the name. I've settled with Jet. Jet Black.
2: Jet Black. That's a great name.
0: So we got a new puppy.
2: Sunny and Jet. It's like, sun, you know, dark and the light. There you go.
0: And, so hopefully we can keep this one alive and keep it in the gate and all of that. So we've had a roller coaster.
1: Yeah, indeed.
2: So tough, but I think there's so many families who've had that awful experience of it happening in their own driveway, and it is just traumatic. And
0: 1 minute, everyone's sort of normal and happy in your family, and then next minute.
2: Life changes like that.
0: You got a dog dying and everyone screaming. It was a full-on thing to go through, but, anyway.
2: Part
0: just thought I'd share it with you.
15: 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Triple M.
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20: Did you learn something?
19: What did we learn?
0: Been keeping you up to date with my sort of private life, I guess, with my health at the moment. I had to have a kidney stone removed about a month ago or whatever when they go through the eye of your old fella, which is not much fun to look forward to. And now they went up my bum on Friday.
1: Okay.
0: Because I had the poo test for bowel cancer and tested positive, which is not something you want to receive in the mail. But anyway, did that and
2: not for cancer.
0: Well, that's what they say. You got a positive test. You do a bowel cancer test.
2: But it's positive for signs of something going on, but not necessarily cancer.
0: No,
2: I just don't want to scare people. Just the way you said it sounded like you said I tested positive for cancer.
0: Well, that's what I thought I did. But so positive for the bowel cancer test. Anyway, that's how I didn't read it properly. But I read that and then spoke to the doc and he said, well, you're going to be fine. You should be fine. 9 out of 10 is going to be okay. So we need to go and do a colonoscopy. So you book that in and do all of that, which I did on Friday. And they found a polyp and they removed that. Which they say if you remove all your polyps, you're next to zero chance of getting bowel cancer, I'm led to believe.
2: So hopefully. The polyps are what lead to it pretty much.
0: Yeah, I think so.
2: Yeah.
0: So I think that's sort of what they want you to do to eliminate the chances. If you have one or some people have heaps.
1: Several, yeah.
2: Those
0: I heard one person had 90.
2: 90?
1: Really?
0: They had to do two ops.
1: Really?
2: My goodness.
0: Yeah, so I did that.
1: They cut it out? Is that what happens?
2: They take a little snip. They snip
0: I don't even know how small that is. I've done no research, which is pretty poor. But anyway, they get rid of it, and then I guess they get a test for it and stuff. And I have to go back every 5 years.
1: Okay.
0: For a colonoscopy. I was next to a guy who I've become quite friendly with who was having his 10th. He started getting them when he was 40. He's now 70. There was other people in there who I won't, reveal what they've been through, but they've been through all different sort of experiences, some good, some not so good. But one of the best things about having your colonoscopy is, or any operation, is waking up in recovery with all these other people and getting to eat a sandwich.
1: The Sanger, I know, because you're so hungry, aren't you? You haven't been able to eat for a while.
0: Haven't eaten for a couple of
1: that
0: days.
1: That first sandwich. Magnificent.
0: You turn into dog man a little bit. And I bowled the sandwich over and then had a nice little scone afterward. They must have known
1: and
0: I love scones.
1: Wow.
0: And I bowled that over it. Yeah. And then I said to the nurse as she went past, you haven't got any more, have you? So she had another sandwich and another scone and a couple of coffees. And then I waited for my wife to answer the phone, which she didn't because she was at a 50th, having a lot of fun while I'm sitting in there with my butt getting plugged.
2: Managed
0: to get a lift home after a while.
2: How good's food when you're actually hungry? Oh. I mean, it's amazing.
1: Beautiful.
2: Yeah. I learned a little bit about the female monthly situation cycle. So, some people would suggest that at different times of the month, women can become moody.
1: No.
2: Or
0: never
1: said that before. No.
2: Well, there's a very good reason. So during the second half of the cycle, during the luteal phase, which is just before, you have your period, your testosterone and estrogen drop by about 50 to 80% in 1 weekend.
1: That much?
2: 50 to 80%. And they're your feel good hormones.
1: Yeah, right.
2: So that is a significant drop. Just for just for comparison, men's testosterone and hormones, those hormones swing between 0.4 and 2% in an entire year.
1: Oh, really?
2: So for you to experience that level of mood alteration, you'd have to be alive for 125 years. You'd have to age that quickly in a short period of time to experience that.
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24: It is looking pretty good on the roads around the coast. We've got traffic lights on flash, High Street, Southport around the Johnston Street intersection. Also a breakdown to watch for on the M1 northbound through Helensvale. It's on the left shoulder just before exit 62 off ramp. The M1 is flowing at speed though north and southbound, and it's a clear run on the Smith Street motorway. Looking good on Reedy Creek Road through Bermuda Street. 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
5: Hey there, I'm Lauren Howarth. Melbourne is buzzing this morning with the countdown officially on for the AFL Grand Final between Brisbane and Fremantle. Kylie Minogue will headline the pre-game entertainment, while a Dockers couple is going to get married outside the MCG before heading in to watch the decider. Also making headlines, Pope Leo is raising the alarm on AI. The pontiff warning we cannot lose our humanity amid a paradise of machines at the start of his four-day visit to France. Federal police have laid another 115 charges against a former Sydney childcare worker. Hamish Tate is now facing over 400 charges relating to the alleged abuse of children over a 16-year period. And football powerhouse Manchester City has been found guilty of breaking all but one of the 115 financial rules it was accused of breaching. The club is expected to appeal the verdict.
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5: 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Mark Nwanganituaze, a standout for the Chooks, as was Sam Walker in his remarkable injury comeback. Captain James Tedesco, full of praise for Marky Mark.
7: He always says to me at the start of the game, just doing he just wants to do the tough stuff, and then the freaky stuff comes when he just gets that freedom and you got time and space, and he just comes up with plays every week now. 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
8: Today on the Gold Coast, mostly fine with a top of 24, down to 15 tonight, and tomorrow fine with a high of 26. 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
9: Good morning, Gold Coast. I'm Nick at 35 with your surf updates and a beautiful Saturday. However, that wind is from the south-southeast, tending probably more from the east than I was expecting this morning. High tide at 7:30 and waves up to about a metre, 8 seconds period of swell. So the waves have jumped up a little bit and they are around, but it is junky and the devil wind is on it. If you're looking for a surf, I'd hit any of the beaches on that high tide and try and get a shorey in before it blows out. My name's Nick at 35 and I'll be back again in the 7 o'clock news.

0: Well, we're loving life at the moment. What a magnificent weekend. If you're AFL fans, of course, the AFL Grand Final. NRL prelims, it is the best couple of weeks, there's no doubt. Just to top it off, I'm in the studio by myself as well. Sheree's still in the US, so I can enjoy both the finals at home by myself. Does not get any better than that. The weather's going to be a cracker as well. So the caravans are going to be out. The boats are going to be out. Think about getting them serviced before you do head out. I'll tell you something, though. We've got a massive show. I'm joined by a world barbecue champion. He's going to tell us how to get our barbecues ready for the next couple of weekends, because if you're having a barbecue, you want to do it right. We also check in with Spider's Big Big Lap. We look at Foolaroo, which is Mount Connor. If you're driving past, you know what I talk about. You think it's Uluru, but it's not. It's only Mount Connor as you head out to Yallara. But up next, as always, I've got the funny stories that's happened around the world of travel during the week.
1: Yeah, we had their posters too.
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0: Some of the funniest stories I found talking about travel during the week. There's something in the water at Miami at the moment. Customs have had their work cut out over the last couple of weeks because they discovered there was a gentleman going through, looked a bit shady in a way, that they did a body check on him, did a bag check on him, and they found a completely dried crocodile head. Very unusual souvenir. What are you going to do with it? I have no idea. He wasn't outdone. There was a lady in Miami going through the same customs, had no bags at all. Gave her a search, a body search, and they actually found two baby turtles wrapped up, still alive, in her bra. The turtle survived, and then, of course, she was charged. So there you go. Just be careful what you are taking through customs. They will catch it. Yellowstone National Park, while we are in the US. Now, we are going there next year, and if you do want to join us, by all means, greataustraliandoorstep.com. You know they have those hydrothermal pools. They're amazing to go and see. But so far, how's this? The rangers have had to pull out of the pools of the hydrothermal pool so far. Earpods. Surprise, surprise. A phone. 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Invisalign retainers for teeth. Golf tees. Fortune cookies. Pokemon cards. And instant Polaroid pictures. They can't leave them in there because they'll destroy it, so they've got to fish them out nearly every single day. And the other one, I do love this one. Gari Fraser Island campers were set up on the beautiful white sands, the great sandy highway there of Calgary, and they went to sleep, their kitchen unprotected. And of course, what do you think's going to happen? They wake up to a pack of dingoes having a full buffet breakfast. It was all you can eat. Jack's crackers, Arnott shapes, cream biscuits, instant noodles, salt and vinegars, cheese and bacon balls. They had the absolute lot. The only thing they left, which I actually found quite funny, was the homemade healthy protein balls. The whole left, everything else was absolutely gone. If you are thinking about camping on Fraser or Gari, I'll give you two tips. Put your food away, which is absolutely essential because of the dingoes. And another one is check the tides. Do not pitch your tent on low tide or you might be swimming halfway through the night. Stay with us. Still more to come. Barbecue tips from an absolute world champion. And we do a check-in with Spider's Big, Big Lap.
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7: Gold Coast's average unleaded price today is around $2.36 a litre, while some servos are selling it as low as $2.26. 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
2: 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But up next, it is a world champion in barbecuing. 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

0: fans, if you're NRL fans, with the two grand finals going to happen over the next couple of weeks, I think it was important to reflect on one of the great barbecue chats of all time, because we're going to be cooking up barbecues. It's spring. The weather is brilliant. Spring Carnival and Bathurst around the corner. So Tuffy Stone, he's a world champion in the world of barbecue, and I had a chat to him just to catch up and refresh us with the best tips when you are thinking about barbecuing over the next couple of months, or throughout spring, and then into, of course, the Christmas period.
1: You know, one of my sayings is the harder you work, the luckier you get. If there was anybody that's listening and you're like trying to figure out how to cook your best barbecue, whether it be competition or just at home for your family, your friends, there's certain things to me that really stand out that are super important. The best foods in the world are the foods that have the best chew, the best mouthfeel, the best texture. When it comes to barbecue, a lot of the meats that we're cooking are really tougher cuts of meat. And so that requires cooking them on the grill or the smoker for hours and hours. And most people's first attempts at barbecue, if they're not good, are because they didn't get the texture or the tenderness that they're looking for. Nobody likes tough barbecue, because barbecue, you know, if it's not cooked properly, just has it's like a rubber band. But if we overcook it, it has a texture that is like mealy and just disintegrated. So the sweet spot is to get it to where it's tender, but it still has a nice, silky, gentle chew. So texture is something that we all have to really pay attention to. The other thing that I think I know I made a mistake with, and others have made a mistake with, when it comes to smoking meats, is putting too much smoke on the product. I treat smoke like salt and pepper. And what I mean by that is I try to take the taste and the flavor of smoke and make it like a seasoning. And so the bigger cuts like brisket or pork butt, I can put more smoke on it. And, you know, ribs and chicken, I'll put a little less smoke on there. But I don't ever want to cook barbecue where the first flavor that comes to your mouth is bitter smoke. We're cooking, we're not smoking.
0: Is there still a place for the normal sausage on a barbecue?
1: If it's good sausage. I mean, I love sausage. One of them is boudin, which has got like rice and ground up pork. But I think sausage, we do not always have time to smoke a pork butt or smoke a brisket or smoke a rack of ribs. Whether it's a sausage or a quick cook item like a steak or a chop, I mean, everything's so fast and immediate these days. And I think when we can just get outside for a moment and, you know, light the fire, smell the smoke, and even if it's
0: just the love of it.
1: It is the passion.
0: I've got one more.
1: Yes, sir.
0: The dim sim on the barbecue. Have you ever had that?
1: No.
0: I know you're six-time world champ, but you haven't lived. The dim sim is one of Australia's greats. We actually don't know what it is, and we never ask what is in a dim sim. But you cut that in half and put that on a barbecue, and you say you love savoury stuff.
1: Yeah.
0: Dim sim, bag in the supermarket for $6, about 30 of them, and you live off it for like 3 days.
1: Let's go get some.
0: Absolutely. It is a game changer, the Marathon Dim Sims. Check them out. And also check out Tuffy Stone's work as well. We love him. TuffyStone.com.au. There we go. There's still plenty to come on the Great Australian Doorstep. It's a big, big show and a great prize up for grabs too with the Where Is What I'm Eating competition.
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1: That's right, and you find me travelling through the Australian outback, and I caught up at Mount Connor, which a lot of people call Fullaroo. It is on your way to Uluru. It's an amazing mountain, and I caught up with the owners, Amy, and found out a little bit more about this amazing area in the Northern Territory.
2: It's so much more than just a big rock, isn't it?
3: Well, it's not technically a rock. It's a mesa, if you really want to kind of go into it all. So Mount Connor is three times the size of Uluru around the base. Mount Connor is just over 30 kilometres around the base.
2: 30 k's.
3: But it's 1 metre shorter than Uluru, which is why they say that one's bigger.
2: Just driving in, it's so impressive, no matter what time of the day.
3: Absolutely, and it constantly changes, and even for where the homestead is, it's about 40 kilometres as the crow flies, you know, and you kind of get this whole other kind of appreciation of, one, how big this landscape is in general in Central Australia, but then, you know, how big Mount Connor is and how small we are in comparison to all of that. We know that there is a very big horizon out here, very big sky, very big horizon, and people are coming out here to see some really cool big things, you know, the canyon and Mount Connor and the Olgas and Uluru. You know, we know that that's why you come, but our detail, that really kind of fine intricacy in our landscape, is actually all at micro level.
2: Yeah.
3: It's not big.
2: People can come and see this. People can come right to the base of Mount Connor. We've just done something that everyone else can do.
3: People can come on a station tour, or, like, you know, there are a number of the tour groups that include Curtin Springs and Mount Connor as part of their tours. So you can kind of come out and learn about it and see the different land types and, you know, see the salt lakes and see the cattle yards and see how we work with animals in this part of the country, which is quite different to so many other places in the world.
2: And being educated by 7 decades of knowledge.
3: Yeah, exactly. So, you know, we've all got our own kind of little spin on things and add our own layers of stories at different points in time, of course. But yeah, essentially there's a whole lot of knowledge here and a whole lot of history, and that's the part that we really enjoy sharing with people.
2: What do you love about this area?
3: I think what I really love about this area is sometimes it just brings you back down a couple of pegs.
2: Yeah.
3: You know, like, you just kind of, when you stand there and you realise how small you are in the scheme of things, or, you know, like when we're working in the cattle yards, right, and you're out before dawn and you're in after dark and you are literally covered in every variation of body fluid that is not your own at that point. And, you know, it's really physical, but then when you get to the end of the day, there are only three things in this world that are actually important. One is the miracle of hot running water, which is not something that happened easily in those early years either. It's something that we've got to benefit from now. The second thing is that the beer is cold.
2: Yep.
3: And the other thing is the conversation at the table. So whatever it was that was kind of running around in your head, or you're worried about, or, you know, like, there's kind of a whole lot of perspective, I think, that happens when you're out somewhere like this. It kind of just goes, well, hang on a second. Let's really kind of think about what is important and what are the things you can and can't kind of live without, and how you want to spend your life.
2: It's amazing, isn't it? Somewhere out here where people come for the very first time and they always ask themselves what took them so long.
3: Oh, absolutely.
2: And they always get back.
3: The red center and the red sand gets under your skin and under your toes, and it is, I guess, part of you forever. It's that thing that just kind of sits there that you'll always hold, or you hate it. There's not an in-between. It is either one or the other. There is something about the red center that it doesn't matter, you know, like at what stage of your life you come through, you take something away from it and make a part away.
2: I'm red dust, absolutely. Between the ocean and red dust, I'm out here, sit in the bar, have a beer, and talk to the characters that actually built this place.
3: Yeah, or continue to hold it up.
1: We love it. Make sure you do follow our journey, greataustralianendoorstep.com. Check out the socials. It looks amazing. We're cutting the TV series at the moment. It is going to be absolutely brilliant as we ship our car to the next country, which is New Zealand, just before Christmas time. But up next, though, your chance to win a survival snake kit, because the snakes are just starting to awaken.
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1: Where you going? How you doing? The great Australian doorstep.
2: And we've got a magnificent comp for you. We have got the Survival Snake Kit. Absolutely guaranteed that everyone needs one in their caravan, their 4x4, even just at home, because there's snakes out there. We've spoken about how many venomous snakes we've got in Australia, but you do need safety as your number one priority. So these survival snake kits, absolute must, even for school sports. Just so you've got it there, because if you've got it there, you know you can relax a little bit. But anyway, your chance to win one, and the best way to win one is answer this competition. All you have to do is go to greataustraliandoorstep.com, click on the competition icon, enter as many times as you want, making sure you've got the right answer. But where am I? And we're talking about some of those weird foods around the world. I'm going to be traveling around the world trying a few of these. I don't know about this one. In which country would you have Sardinian sheep's milk cheese that contains live insects, as in maggots? Yes, that is a dish. What country would you be in if you are trying or eating that? I don't know if I'm going to give that a go. But anyway, greataustraliandoorstep.com. If you do want to enter, click on the competition icon. Enjoy your weekend. Enjoy next weekend. I'll be back next weekend as well. But for all the AFL listeners, it is a magnificent weekend of football. We do absolutely love it. 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
3: We've still got those lights on flash High Street, Southport at the Johnston Street intersection. A breakdown to watch for on the M1 northbound through Helensvale. It is flowing at speed both northbound and southbound. On the Gold Coast Highway, 29 minutes from Surfers Paradise south to Palm Beach in the current traffic. It's building on Southport Narang Road into Ashmore Road, Mullandina. 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
18: Hi there, I'm Lauren Howard. It's forecast to be a bit wet and gloomy in Melbourne today, but AFL fans won't let a little rain spoil the party. Around 100,000 supporters will pack the MCG for the grand final showdown between the Lions and Dockers, with Kylie Minogue to take centre stage before the action gets underway. Also making news today, Pope Leo has sounded the alarm over losing our humanity to artificial intelligence. The pontiffs raised the issue during his visit to France, warning AI could create a future where a paradise of machines could take over. A former Sydney childcare worker has been hit with an extra 115 child abuse charges. Federal police say the charges do not relate to any additional alleged victims of 35-year-old Hamish Tate. And Australia's flu season is peaking later than usual this year. Experts aren't really sure why, but they're encouraging Aussies to still consider getting the flu jab.
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18: The Dolphins' season is over, going down to the Roosters 36-20 in a grand final qualifier at Suncorp. Finn's captain, Tom Gilbert, says they'll be back even better next season.
20: We are disappointed in how the season finished, and I know that lingers and motivates teams into next year. But, yeah, that's just words now, and like I said, a lot of water's got on the bridge before next year.
18: The Tricolours will now face the winner of tomorrow's Panthers Knights clash in next weekend's decider.
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23: Today on the Gold Coast, mostly fine with a top of 24, down to 15 tonight, and tomorrow fine with a high of 26. 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
24: Good morning, Gold Coast. I'm Nick at 35 with your surf updates. And we've got a howling southeast wind already happening. And that's meant to pick up throughout the day. So if you are looking for a surf, I'd be heading out now and getting into that 7:30 high tide, try and get a shorey along the beaches of the Goldie, or head down and try and tuck into the corner of Greenie, Rainbow Bay, or Burley even, try and find a wave, because it is pretty blowy conditions. Even though it is a sort of sunny day and pretty nice out, it'd be worth jumping into the Fountain of Youth. But yeah, the wind has taken its toll already. My name's Nick at 35, and I'll be back again in the 8 o'clock news.
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0: Just hang on, Togsy. George hasn't finished yet, all right?
1: Because I got to have fun. Okay.
0: Yeah, that's what you did there. 92.5 Triple M Gold. Our good times and greatest hits for the weekend. Grand final day. Yes, it is. And the Dead Set Legends, that big Saturday morning local show that you love. It's coming up from 8 o'clock. And Togsy, he is the EP, the executive producer, putting together a massive big show because you guys are heading over to the Star. What's going on?
2: Mate, we are live from the sports bar all morning at the Star. So come on down and hang out with us. There's going to be some great guests.
0: Oh, huge. Build up to, obviously, the big AFL Grand Final.
2: It's going to be unreal, mate. David Swallow's coming in, the most legendary son of all time. He's coming in to hang out for a bit. Jimmy Judge, if you've on your social media, watched his food stunts.
0: Yeah, what's he going to be eating?
2: Well, he's actually got a weigh-in for the fight, so but I don't think he's going to be eating anything. He's fighting tonight. Right. Aaron Gox as well. Goxy.
0: Oh, very funny guy is Goxy. Dave Swallow, though. There you go. One of the original Gold Coast Suns players.
2: If they don't get a statue for that dude out of the Suns thing at some point, he's a legend.
0: All right, that's coming up from 8 o'clock. The Dead Set Legends live from the Star.
2: Come and hang with us.
0: Right here in Broadbeach. And don't forget the call of the AFL Grand Final this afternoon from 2, led by Mark Howard, Triple M Gold.
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0: You will get the live call of the AFL Grand Final and the build-up to the big game from 8 o'clock this morning. The Dead Set Legends on Triple M Gold, Ben Hannett and Elliot Lovejoy, live from the Star Gold Coast. 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We're going to play Phil Collins' Two Hearts. And we're going to grab the towel and head down to Echo Beach with Martha and the Muffins, Triple M Gold.
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0: The Triple M Gold call of the AFL Grand Final this afternoon from 2 o'clock and Triple M Gold's dead set legends Elliot Lovejoy and NRL legend Ben Hannett. They'll have all the build-up. They're going to be live from the Star. A massive big show coming up next. Whole bunch of big-name guests. David Swallow, one of the original Gold Coast Suns players. He's going to be there. Get down to the Star for the dead set legends. They are live next on Triple M Gold.
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4: The M1 is flowing at speed northbound and southbound. There's a breakdown to watch out for northbound through Helensvale. Lights are on flash High Street southbound around the Johnston Street intersection on the Gold Coast Highway, 33 minutes from surface south to Palm Beach, picking up Narang Broadbeach Road around Birmingham Road, Carrara. 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
21: Hey there, I'm Lauren Howarth. Crowds are starting to build outside the MCG ahead of today's AFL Grand Final between Brisbane and Fremantle. The forecast rain isn't spoiling the party, with this Dockers supporter telling Seven it might even help his team win.
22: Yeah, I think it's going to knock a bit of the wind out of Brizzy's sails early and equaliser.
21: Fans will also be treated to a Kylie Minogue performance before first bounce. Also making news today, Pope Leo is raising the alarm on AI. The pontiff warning we cannot lose our humanity amid a paradise of machines at the start of his four-day visit to France. Tributes are being shared this morning for a young police officer tragically killed in a horror crash in Sydney. 20-year-old Mia Lay died yesterday after a marked vehicle hit a tree while responding to an emergency call. And football powerhouse Manchester City has been found guilty of breaking all but one of the 115 financial rules it was accused of breaching.
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21: The Sydney Roosters are the first team in the grand final after a 36-20 win over the Dolphins. Mark Nwanganituaze bagging a double while Sam Walker started his incredible injury comeback. He finished with a bit of ice, but coach Trent Robinson says he's all good.
24: He hasn't run as much and he just started to tighten up a bit. So plan was always to use Hugo. Obviously stepped off the left and he's fine. But yeah, he's just less Ks in the legs than what he would like.
20: Arrive alive. 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
25: Today on the Gold Coast, mostly fine with a top of 24, down to 15 tonight. And tomorrow, fine with a high of 26. 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
27: Yes, the Sports Bar at the Star is the only place to be. Grand Final Day, it's a beautiful one on the Gold Coast. The sky's starting to part. And a man that last week we had to break out of hospital, I don't know what Remax Regency did to get him out here today, but he is with us at the start, the Sports Bar. He knows a thing or two about grand finals. Ben Hannett, hello, mate.
28: Elliot, how good is this? The Sports Bar down at the Star. There's already blokes down here, and I love this, already cracked a beer, having their first beer in their Lions apparel, ready for the grand final today. Oh, what a day. And if you are watching AFL grand final, there is nowhere else you want to be than with us at the Star.
29: I'm actually on the Frio wagon today.
28: No.
29: Yeah.
28: Why do you always have to do this?
27: No. Honestly, I'm not doing it to annoy you.
28: The way
27: you,
28: Brisbane have done with it, the story that's been told, the way they've been playing.
27: Brisbane are the enemy of the Gold Coast.
28: This is possible to go three in a row, and the great, even Lachie Neal, everything, the pathway is paved.
27: Lachie Neal punched a bloke in the guts and now gets to play football. Why am I inspired by that?
28: He deserved it, okay?
27: Sports Bar at the start. No, a story about one of Frio's vice captains has won me over.
28: Oh, really?
27: I'll get there.
28: Do you think you could win me over? Or is he?
27: I'm going to try.
28: Okay.
27: You look good in the purple of the Frio Dockers. Look, we got some amazing people lined up today. None more so than David Swallow, Suns legend. 9 a.m. today, we'll be live here at the Sports Bar at the Star. So make sure you come and say g'day. Get your photo with David.
28: He's a handsome man too, by the way.
27: Do you remember that moment last year when he kicked the goal in the final to win it and move the Gold Coast? Like, that was as romantic as AFL gets.
28: As good as it gets here on the coast. And you know, he's a champion bloke as well. You're going to love meeting him. Going to love cheering on the outline. We're going to call them outlines
27: now. Mate.
28: They're outlines today. We're going to cheer them on. At the Star, come join us. The beers are already flowing.
27: And the Podcast Royale. It's one of the most fun boxing events on the calendar on the Gold Coast.
28: Mate, have you been following this?
27: Yeah.
28: This is, I think even J-Wall's in the fight as well.
27: Jared Wallace.
28: Yeah.
27: He's been on
28: Big,
27: the Manhattan.
28: He's been
27: diet.
28: On the tooth. 225 kilos he is for his fight.
27: Yeah, he ate what you did in hospital. And Jimmy Judge is one of the gents competing in that. He also does those food challenges.
28: I was about to say, if he fights as good as he can throw things down his mouth, oh my goodness. I think, did you see the way off with him and who he was fighting?
27: Yeah, it was intense.
28: I got scared for him.
27: Jimmy Judge, we're going to meet him shortly.
28: He's smiling too, this bloke.
27: If you are chasing something to do across the Gold Coast this weekend, number one, obviously, get down here to the Sports Bar at the Star. Myself and Benny Hannett here right through till 11 a.m. But Rihanna Crean, she's got you sorted for the rest of the weekend. Into the second week at school holidays too. It's next on Triple M Gold.

0: On 92.5, Triple M Gold, the Dead Set Legends, Elliot Lovejoy, Ben Hannett. We do it for Remax Regency, the only choice in real estate on the Gold Coast. And today we do it live from the Sports Bar at the Star. It is the only space to watch the Grand Final over the next couple of weeks. The AFL, of course, today. Next Sunday, the NRL Grand Final when the Knights win it all. Benny Hannett, we need to bring in... Let's be honest, in rugby league, no one wants anyone to win but Newcastle at this point.
1: I'm not going to lie. I'd have a little soft spot for them. But, geez, we just saw what the Roosters did to the Dolphins last night.
0: We will get there.
1: You're going to be licorice all sorts on Sunday.
0: No, it'll be all about Freo and the Lions today. Sports about the Star. Make sure you come and say g'day. And bringing in now, I mean, she's the greatest motorsports reporter in the entire world. Creepily enough, you sent me a photo whilst you were staring at her house from a golf course yesterday. Rhianna Crean, hello, mates.
2: Good morning. Yes, interesting that Ben was staring into our backyard yesterday.
1: I was playing golf there at Hope Island, all for charity, of course.
0: You can't play at the moment. Your elbows hurt. So what were you doing?
1: As I was coming across to the second hole, they're like, oh, by the way, that's Will Davison's and Riri's house. I'm like, oh, is it? I've never been invited around for scones and biscuits, but no.
2: I'm glad they use that as a tourism destination.
1: Everyone knows it's your house. Gold Coast. So, bit of vitamin D around the pool, I hear. Fantastic.
0: Ree, we know where we are today. Obviously, the Sports Bar at the Star, and next week it's the space to be for the NRL Grand Final as well. But what is happening across the Gold Coast this weekend?
2: Well, look, nothing else is happening because it's all about the AFL Grand Final.
0: That makes sense to me.
2: Really. Yeah. Nice and easy. But obviously, you guys are going to be there all morning. The team's going to be there all day. And if you're not an AFL person inclined, don't forget the Titans, NRLW, are playing semi-final against the Broncos. That's happening at Subas tomorrow.
1: Yes.
2: So need to get behind the girls. It's 1 o'clock kickoff. We need to support them. This is a huge game.
1: Yeah. This is massive. And the great thing is, too, I'm loving the story here with Tegan Levi. Gold Coast girl, obviously rugby sevens, her and her sister Maddie just dominating the world stage. Maddie's the best player in the world by country mile. But Tegan thought she'd go down this rugby league pass, give it a go, become my own woman, and boy, oh boy, she is dominating this NRLW.
0: Well, they've brought the first ever prelim to the Gold Coast in history. So,
1: and every week, she scores every week. Like, she is just incredible. And the footy they're playing is just unreal.
0: Ticketmaster, grab your tickets. That's a good one, Ray.
2: Yeah. Okay, so if you're not for AFL, you're not for NRL, we've got the Empty Canvas Community Exhibit. That's happening at the Robina Community Art Gallery. It's where you can go to the exhibit and you can be invited to add something to the canvas across the weekend. So maybe you're a little bit more artistic inclined. You could. Yeah. You could do a live nude of Benny.
0: Small paper.
1: Very small paper. Very small pencil to draw me. Yeah, that's for sure. But you can just come down there and people can add anything to their canvas and have a, you know.
2: Well, I'm guessing there's a couple of T's and C's involved. But anyway. Yeah,
1: pants are optional.
0: Encouraged.
2: And look, Benny, I reckon this one is right up your alley because it's the Gold Coast Cash Flow Games where you can go to LJ Hooker in Narang and learn all about money and money making. Ooh. And mate, if anyone loves money making, it's Ben Hannon.
1: Yeah, well, 8 kids to feed us. Going to McDonald's costs me $150 every time just to feed the kids.
0: That's just for you, yeah.
2: That seems cheap, $150. I just went to the cafe this morning for a couple of coffees and a juice, and it was about $100.
0: Rhianna Crean, hey, we love you, mate. Always appreciate your time. Who are you? You're on today. We know you're a West Coast fan, but you're shipping allegiance to Freo, or
2: look, it's pretty tricky for me because as a West Australian, you're either purple or you're yellow and blue. There's sort of no shifting in the middle. But so then I live on the Gold Coast, so I feel like I have to go from Brisbane. So look, AFL's the winner for me. AFL really is the winner. I've really enjoyed the theatrics of the Lachie Neal all week long from the AFL. Oh, you know, he's not playing. Very good theatre, AFL. Well done to you. Kudos. Look, I think it's going to be a great game. The conditions probably favour Freo a little bit more today. But, hopefully it's just a cracking game.
0: Well tipped. We got nothing out of that other than she's following both sides. Rhianna Crean, that's why you're the very best, mate. We appreciate you.
2: Enjoy, everybody. Stay safe on the grand final day.
0: On ya. Live at the Sports Bar at the Star is where the Dead Set Legends are today. And right after this, the Podcast Royale is happening this weekend as well.
1: This is wild.
0: Well, it's wild.
1: I love this.
0: The bloke we're going to meet, not only is he fighting in that, but he's also one of the greatest eaters the world has ever met. competitive eating, this man is numero uno for me.
1: I don't know how this bloke is not going to win tonight, because every challenge I've seen him do with food, he dominates.
0: I don't know how he's fit.
1: I think he's going to dominate again tonight.
0: All right, we're going to meet Jimmy Judge. It's right after this. We do it live from the Sports Bar at the Star. More next. 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

0: On 92.5 Triple M Gold, the Dead Set Legends, Elliot Lovejoy, Ben Hannett. Today we are live from the only place to watch the AFL Grand Final. We're at the Star Gold Coast. Big screens, prizes, live entertainment. We're at the Sports Bar, where I was reading before. I think there's something like 23 big screens all around the joint. It is the perfect location. You know, huge is a great way to describe our next bloke, because he should be. The food challenges he does on social media, he should be as big as both of us combined. He's walked in here today absolutely shredded. There is not an ounce of body fat on him.
1: Honestly, there's not much you could do. There's paint everywhere on him as well.
0: He is a beautiful human being. You might have seen his food challenges online. Tonight he competes on the Gold Coast with Alpha Events at the Podcast Royale. He is fighting Jimmy Judge. Welcome to the Star.
2: Hey, thank you so much. Thanks for having me.
1: Now, Jimmy, preparation for this. We see when these fights, this is one of my favourite fight nights, because literally a lot of people get knocked out.
3: Yep.
1: Everyone goes hard. Everyone loves each other at the end. They hug. There's no bad blood there. But some of the boys don't train very hard for this. How have you approached your camp coming into this fight? How much training have you been doing?
2: Oh, look, I took this, like, so the gentleman that I'm fighting is Jock Boxing. So
1: you're a nice guy. Call him a gentleman. Look at that.
0: The scumbag you're fighting.
1: The sore head. Yeah, the sore head on social media. Yeah, loves fighting blokes in the street.
2: So, you know, he's got boxing in the name of his Instagram handle. So, like, I thought I better take this pretty seriously. So I shot over to Thailand to get some actual training in. Yeah, so... training over there, there's a misconception that it's all Thai boxing, but there's actually some really mad pure boxing gyms. So I just spent like a month over in Thailand getting ready, because I thought if I'm going to box a boxer, I need to get better at boxing.
1: That's a great analogy on life, definitely. So how has the preparation been going? How many weeks have you been going at it?
2: Probably been getting ready for like the last, well, I found out 6 months ago, so I've been prepping for 6 months.
0: Does that mean you put the food challenges away for 6 months? So, because I honestly don't know how you balance, and Jimmy Judge, follow him on Instagram and all the socials if you haven't already. I mean, some of the things you were able to tackle and put in your body.
1: They're over 4 kilos. I've seen him do over remarkable. 4 kilos of food.
0: So I don't know how you go from that to trying to shred and have no body fat on you.
2: So this last month I've definitely pulled back. Leading up into it, I was just like slowly tapering down. But yeah, this last month I've had to pull back, because we had to cut a fair bit of weight this last couple of weeks. So yeah, I don't think I could have done both.
1: So Jimmy, you're taking your boxing very seriously, which is great to see. Mm. You're killing on social media. I love following you and you're doing your food challenge. But are you taking a little bit of a pivot maybe? Are you looking to do more boxing, more fighting, or is it more social media and the food challenges?
2: I definitely think with the social media cards, particularly like, you know, the Alpha Bloke sort of stuff they've got this yearly, I'd love to be involved with this at least once a year.
1: Yeah.
2: So, you know, I think there's plenty of room for me to still promote all the fitness side of things and the food stuff. Because obviously fitness is such a big part of the food challenges that I don't get to showcase a lot. Because a lot of the time the content's food. So now with the boxing, I can go, hey, this is how I stay fit while I do the food challenges. So I think it kind of feeds off each other.
0: Out of interest, what weight are you fighting at tonight?
2: So this one is under 87.
0: So I just want to paint a picture here, a maybe picture. So let's say you win tonight, all goes well.
2: Yep.
0: I've got a friend that's recovering from an elbow surgery at the moment. He's a washed-up rugby league player, but also loves the world of boxing.
1: That is very handsome.
0: And he's pretty big on a shred. He can go from 120 kilos to, what did you say, 87? 87 kilos pretty quickly. So if that individual, Ben Hannon, and Jimmy Judge next year could meet on the same weight, is that something you think the world of boxing would enjoy?
2: I mean, I don't think I could punch this guy in the face. I love this guy.
0: Yeah, but just pretend he's someone else.
2: Oh, if he was someone else.
1: Oh, the more you get to know me, you would love to punch. My wife loves punching me in the face. I don't mind. But this card tonight, we're going to talk about it, because it's not just a boxing fight, and it's all about raising money for charity or having a great time as well. But there's even a blind guy fighting seven other blokes blindfolded.
2: Fantastic.
1: And tell some of the other matchups that are going to be in tonight.
2: So we've actually also got, I think it's the first ever, it's like the sit down, the stand up sit down, or they've called it something like that, but it's the first wheelchair boxing. So we've got two legends that are actually, they've been training for boxing for ages, they're in wheelchairs. They've always wanted to give it a go, and the boys are like, look, man, you deserve a crack in a big arena.
1: We don't discriminate that, 100%. If these boys are in wheelchair and want to have a go at a fight, they're making it happen.
2: Man, so that's going to be absolutely incredible. It's such a, like, obviously the blindfolding, we'll have, so six dudes will be blindfolded against one gentleman that is actually blind. So then it's like equal field and it's a free for all.
1: Every man to himself.
2: Every man for himself. Last man standing.
0: Alpha events. Convention center tonight, is that
2: convention
0: right?
2: Convention center tonight kicks off at 3.
0: Yep.
2: And then it'll go, I think my fight's the main event. That'll be about 7:30.
0: Okay.
2: And then back here at the start for the after party.
0: Jimmy Judge is going to stick with us for a little while as well. The Star is exactly where we are right now. The Sports Bar at the Star, the AFL Grand Final today, the NRL Grand Final next week. It is your home to come and check out your footy finals. More from Jimmy Judge on the Dead Set Legends next. This is Triple M Gold.

0: 92.5 Triple M Golds, the Dead Set Legends, Elliot Lovejoy, Ben Hannans. We are live at the Sports Bar at the Star today. Watch the AFL Grand Final at the Star Gold Coast. Big screens, prizes, live entertainment, the NRL Grand Final here next Sunday as well. Benny Hannant, we are joined by a man that has quite the night ahead of him, Jimmy Judge. We know he's a professional eater on Instagram, but also fighting tonight with Alpha Events, the podcast Royale. There's some big boys. I mean, you're the main event on that card, but we got some ex-NRL stars that are part of it as well.
1: Oh, yeah. There's Actually, who do you reckon is going to win that out of Ladson?
0: Jared Wallace, Jeremy Lutterwell.
2: Yeah, the GOAT first. Yeah, Jared Wallace jumped on the scales yesterday, and when I saw him, I'm like, geez, he's happily married. He's 125 kilos. He played about 108, 108, 110.
0: Yeah.
2: But Lats, he's still ripped. You could grate cheese on his
1: abs. He looks fit as.
2: So, J-Wall can throw him. We saw what we did against big Asafa Solomono. Mm. And yeah,
0: it'll be you next year. That'll be you.
2: I'm not gonna lie, I told my wife on that because I didn't go the distance the last one, never do it again. But this card is getting me excited, and the matchup are incredible.
0: And I think you're so brave what you've done, Jimmy. Did you see the last time Ben got in the ring? Because I was front and center.
1: Do you know
0: the name?
2: You best not watch that one.
0: It's on YouTube. Junior Polo, Parramatta Eels front rower. Anthony
1: I know
0: Box.
1: Who that is. Yeah.
2: You're just a lucky right hand.
0: Many times.
1: That's boxing, brother. Hey, it happens.
2: I think I dropped $2 on the ground. I was searching for it on the ground. I didn't. But no, it's. The thing I love about this event tonight is a lot of people always dream of getting the ring and doing this. Yep. This is a fun way of doing it. It's going to be a hell of a fight now because everyone's throwing haymakers. So it's not going to be boring blokes going for point wins. They're, blokes are literally going to knock each other out.
1: 100%.
2: But then they're going to high five, have a drink back here at the Star afterwards, and making great money for charity as well.
0: What's the after party look like, Jimmy?
1: Pretty wild, I reckon. I reckon there's a few people that have dieted pretty hard to do this, but maybe not, looking at some of the guys weighing in. But no, there's not be kidding. There's a few guys looking pretty good.
0: What's your training regime compared to, we're going to meet Goxie later on, the comedian. Both training in sort of similar capacities from what I've seen on socials?
1: You know, we have to ask Goxie. I've been training about four times a day, so I think...
0: He's about the same. Yeah.
1: Yeah, I think he'd be about the same.
2: What time do you start your training in the morning?
1: So I get up about 1:30, 2 o'clock, and I'm normally at the gym by about 2:30.
0: So when do you sleep?
1: I try and just get like micro naps when I can. No, I normally get about 4 hours a night, so, you know, just...
2: That's dedicated. You're going to bring it tonight.
1: I was just like, look, you know, this guy is a legend. And he can fight. So, like, if I leave no stone unturned, regardless of the result, I can be proud that I've done everything I can do.
2: One thing I love about you back yourself in the food challenge.

0: Oh, yeah.
1: You've done all the training. You're prepared. Realistically, are you going to win tonight?
2: 100%. I don't think anyone. I don't think anyone. I don't think anyone would get in the ring if you weren't confident.
3: Yeah. You guys are going to look good fighting each other next year. All right. Alpha Events Convention Center tonight. Jimmy Judge, part of the main event. We love what you do on social media, mate. More than that, you're a very good human being. So it's lovely having you on the Dead Set Legends.
2: Thank you so much.
3: Jimmy Judge and all the action. Alpha Events. Again, you can check them out online if you want some more. Then the after party is right here at the Star where we are today. The sports bar at the Star is the place to watch the AFL Grand Final, the Lions and the Dockers this afternoon. Pop on down, say good day, and we can tell you after 9 o'clock, we're going to have Suns legend David Swallow will be down with us as well. The Dead Set Legends on Triple M Gold.
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9: Gold Coast's average unleaded price today is around $2.36 a litre, while some servos are selling it as low as $2.26. 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

0: On 92.5 Triple M Gold, the Dead Set Legends, Elliot Lovejoy, Ben Hannant live from the Star. 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You can catch it here at the Star Gold Coast. Big screens, prizes, live entertainment. We got a lot to unpack. Okay, let's first bring in Justin from Remax Regency. Juzzy, good morning.
1: Morning, morning.
0: I don't know how to describe what Ben Hannant's been doing during the songs.
1: No, but I'd like to know if we can actually do that to all the buyers out there.
0: you were hypnotized. We got a guy here called Wayne Donnelly who's a professional hypnotist, and in between the two songs, it looked like it had worked. You'd been hypnotized because you kept falling asleep.
2: I'm not going to lie. What he was doing, I feel so relaxed right now. But as he was doing what he was doing, I just felt like it was working.
0: You know what he did?
2: What did he do?
0: He made you a Blues fan.
2: No, we didn't.
0: No,
2: he
0: didn't. All right. We'll look more at that later. But, Juzzy, I'll always love to have you, mate. Real estate market here on the Gold Coast. How are we looking? Because there's a lot of questions and people need answers.
1: Yeah, look, it's pretty much the same as it has been for the past sort of 12 weeks. Sort of mild results. 214 sales for the week last year, 286, and the year before, 361. So you can see almost 150 less sales over the past 2 years. So that's definitely down. What I can say is that there's a lot more stock. So we always talk about sentiment and we talk about what's happening in the market. If I just look at the sales in my office, we had a really strong month for sales so far. So it looks like there's a bit more stimulus coming back. Obviously, we've got interest rates coming up next week. It's going to be interesting to see what happens in that. I have a feeling they're going to go up.
2: Say, where we, oh, geez.
1: Yeah, I know.
2: Because everyone's at their limit at the moment, and I feel just that it's not going to take much to break the camel's back right now.
1: Absolutely, and that's exactly where we're at the moment. So we're just hoping that we stay on the numbers if we can. If they push them up, it is going to be a bit more challenging. But when an article came out last week, which was actually quite interesting, and I'm going to sort of test your knowledge more around how visual you guys, and I know, Elliot, you're up in Brisbane as well, so you probably see a bit more up there. The question is, which city has the most cranes in the sky at the moment?
2: Oh,
1: Brisbane or the Gold Coast?
2: I saw something on social media, and now I know what the answer is for this one, and I'm proud to say I'm Gold Coast.
0: I mean, I don't normally trust Ben and what he puts on social media, but I'm going to go with him on this occasion.
1: Well, he's actually...
0: the great conspiracy theorist gets one right.
1: He is, but we're actually only two ahead. So 82 cranes on the Gold Coast.
2: That's incredible, though. The amount of growth and business that's going on here on the Gold Coast, that's unreal. Even this tough time,
1: Absolutely. We're
2: still pushing
1: forward. But what you've got to remember is that the cranes that are in the sky now were planned sort of almost two and a half, three years ago. So it's that lag that's happening. But what it does mean is that the amount of stock that's going to be coming onto the Gold Coast in the next 18 months, especially in the unit market, is going to be pretty expansive. So what it does mean is that if you are looking to sell your units, probably the right time to start looking at that, because we know as supply comes on, price comes down. So definitely one thing that we've got to look at moving forward. One of the things that I just wanted to touch on, and it's totally off topic. Most you guys know that I used to fly commercially. I came to Australia, I got my license back here, did some work with a flying school down in the Tweed.
2: I used to fly me to some gigs all around the country.
1: That's right. We've
2: Queensland
1: done some,
2: and New South Wales.
0: Very relatable, Ben.
1: Exactly.
0: Yeah.
1: And he was almost, it was like he's hypnotized in that as well. He slept the whole
2: it
1: way.
2: Was so good.
0: Private gentleman.
2: Here's my air hostess as well. He gave me treats.
1: Yeah, coffee. Only coffee. There we go. Only some treats.
2: So some South African meats as well, big boy.
1: There we go. But one of the things is that with White Star is that we actually are sponsoring what they call Fly Pink. Right now, we know in the sports it's a breast cancer awareness. They've got an event here on the 31st of October. It's a charity ball that they're putting together. It's going to be at the top of the Q1. So if anybody's interested in attending the flypink.net, one of the cool things, and I actually messaged Nathan last night just to confirm, is that there's an aerobatics display. And I messaged him and I said, but mate, this event's at night. And he says, yes. He says, this is a night aerobatics display with fireworks coming off the aircraft.
2: No way.
1: So for those of you that love your aviation, there's going to be nothing better than being at the top of the Q1 watching an aeroplane doing aerobatics with
0: fireworks
1: going
0: off.
2: That doesn't sound dangerous at all, but I love it.
0: As good as it gets.
1: You know why the pilot does it at night?
2: Why?
1: It's because he can't see the ground. Because it's too scary if it's during the day and you can see the ground. So it's probably better.
0: So people want to head along, grab their tickets where?
1: Flypink.net.
0: Okay. Absolutely. Juzzy, good on you, brother. Always appreciate your time. Go to the Wallabies tomorrow night. Go to the Wallabies.
1: I don't know about that.
0: Against the Box. Go to the Wallabies.
1: Look, to be honest with you, they've got a chance. There's been 13 changes to the team that beat the All Blacks.
0: Yeah.
1: Two have remained. But
0: sounds like excuses already being made.
1: No excuses because what they've done is they've just loaded the bench with those players. So second half, it'll be interesting. If the Wallabies are ahead at probably 50th minute, I think there's a chance. But if they're not, they're going to get
0: Wallabies by 1,000. Justin from Remax Regency, got on you, brother.
1: Anytime, boys.
0: Remax Regency, the only choice in real estate on the Gold Coast. We are live, the sports bar at the Star, the Dead Set Legends. And after 9 o'clock, a legend is probably the right word for this bloke, an icon of the AFL world, David Swallow from the Suns. 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
7: We've still got those traffic lights on flash at Southport High Street at Johnston Street intersection. There's a breakdown to watch for on the M1 northbound through Helensvale. It is flowing at speed both directions. Fire crews are looking after a permitted burn in Camp Drive through Bunogan on the Gold Coast Highway, 35 minutes from surface south to Palm Beach. Getting busy Reedy Creek Road through Bermuda Street, but moving okay. 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
18: Hey there, I'm Lauren Howarth. Excitement is building ahead of today's AFL Grand Final, with fans already starting to pack into the MCG for the match. Thousands have descended on Melbourne from across the country to watch the Dockers take on the Lions. They'll also be treated to a pre-game performance from Australia's pop princess Kylie Minogue. Also making headlines, Donald Trump has confirmed future meetings with China after hosting President Xi Jinping at the White House.
19: We really enjoyed it, and I think we've made tremendous strides. We've made great strides, very positive for both countries.
18: The young police officer killed in a horror crash in Sydney is being remembered as a bright spirit and an amazing person full of kindness. 20-year-old Mia Lay passed away yesterday after a marked car hit a tree. And the Socceroos have played out a one-all draw with five-time world champions Brazil in a friendly in Townsville overnight.
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18: The Roosters are through to their first grand final since 2019 after beating the Dolphins 36-20. Mark Nwankanituaze, a standout for the Chooks, as was Sam Walker in his remarkable injury comeback. Captain James Tedesco, full of praise for Marky Mark.
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22: Today on the Gold Coast, mostly fine with a top of 24, down to 15 tonight, and tomorrow fine with a high of 26. 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
0: Yeah, we do it all for Remax Regency, the only choice in real estate on the Gold Coast, the Sports Bar at the Star. Elliot Lovejoy, Ben Hannant's getting ready for the Lions and the Dockers. They'll have your NRL Grand Final next Sunday as well. And inside the next 10 minutes, David Swallow from the Suns is going to be down here. Suns legend. Looking forward to having him. So if you want to pop down, say good day, grab your photos on Grand Final day, please do. When we get a sec, maybe up next, Ben, we need to unpack where the NRL's at as well. The first prelim's been... I mean, the Roosters were about as good as they could have been last night.
1: Oh, they were incredible last night. And they've just shown they're going to be so hard to beat in the Grand Final, whoever they're up against. Yep. But my heart last night said the Dolphins were going to be able to come. They're full-strength side. But my head said the Roosters, the way they are, the lineup they have, Sam Walker back in halves. My head said they were going to get the job, but and boy, oh boy, didn't they get the job. The Dolphins weren't bad. The Roosters were just outstanding.
0: We'll rip into that when we can. But yes, David Swallow, not far away. He's a Suns icon, and he's going to help us get ready for the AFL Grand Final. Frio and the Lions, 2:30 will be first ball up, but all the action right here now at the Star. Your pre-games on your tellies. You got the mighty Tampa Bay Rays on the baseball happening. There's 23 big screens.
1: There's already an atmosphere here already. There's dozens of people here already. This morning, getting ready to go, having a couple of beers. The food's coming out already, too. I'll be nibbling on some of these platters that are coming out as well.
0: And without naming names, we keep losing a certain member of our Dead Set Legends team to the casino every time a song plays. We'll do that again now. He will go wandering. A member of our Dead Set Legends team. And we'll be back with more after this.
1: Steady, my wife listens.
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0: on 92.5 Triple M Gold, the Deadset Legends, Elliot Lovejoy, Ben Hannants. We do it for Remax Regency, the only choice in real estate on the Gold Coast. And today we do it from the sports bar at the Star. Watch the AFL Grand Final at the Star Gold Coast with big screen prizes, live entertainment, and David Swallow from the Suns is not far away as well. NRL Grand Final, obviously next Sunday here at the Star. You can watch that. Another prelim tomorrow. That'll be here too when the Knights get through their first Grand Final in 25 years. Get on board the
1: wishing
0: wagon, baby.
1: And hoping and thinking and praying.
0: It's
1: that's
0: happening.
1: What you need.
0: They've been
1: I hope it does, but it's a ginormous task.
0: I don't care about your hope. Have you read the story, David and Goliath? Do you know how that ends?
1: Yeah, I don't know how that
0: Goliath
1: one ends.
0: Goliath gets kicked in the nuts and he dies. Before we get to David
1: Sounds
0: Swallow,
1: like a great Saturday
0: I only
1: afternoon.
0: Read the first line. there's a couple of things in your household I'd love to unpack quickly before David Swallow gets here. First up is I've known you for a long time at the ripe age of 44.
1: Shut your mouth. Put your manners
0: 43.
1: Back.
0: 43.
1: Shut.
0: You,
1: I'm 41.
0: Close. There
1: I
0: it is.
1: Promise you I'm 41.
0: 41. I've known you as black T-shirts and black shorts my entire life.
1: Yeah, because it doesn't show sweat. So I'm a bit of a sweater.
0: You've
1: so.
0: Turned up today in preppy afternoon stepdad, rod and gun sweater. What's happened to you?
1: I've changed.
0: Why?
1: And it wasn't my choice. And this got sprung. I got surgery, obviously, a week ago. So while I was in surgery and I had to stay in hospital for 5 days, my wife chucked out all my clothes, went on a shopping spree and bought me. She's like, your style sucks. You're at that age now. You need to change things up.
0: Now you're 46. Now
1: I want you to look like you need to start dressing your age, which she destroyed me, honestly. I felt, really? But I'm not going to lie. This country road stuff I'm wearing, I know.
0: Oh, is that what it is? Sorry,
1: country road, take me home.
0: You've gone so preppy.
1: I look like one of those rich dads. I'm not rich. We all know that. I've got 8 kids. But, yes, my style has completely changed. But my wife, I think she's a bit embarrassed by the way I was dressing and going around.
0: What I love about this, for anyone that's ever met you or had a conversation with you, maybe listen to the Dead Set Legends for 5 minutes, is you paint this image of, I'm the man of the house, I'm the boss of this, I'm in charge of that. You're not even in charge of what you put on your body in the morning.
1: Yeah, you're right. But
0: need to understand, you were nowhere near
1: I'm
0: the top of the
1: I'm happily married.
0: Pecking order.
1: I just do, you know, then I roll with the punches, and these punches are feeling good right now.
0: I'm
1: looking good.
0: Brax, because he is your troublemaker son.
1: Oh, he's destroying me at the moment, yep.
0: He's on the straight and narrow, is he?
1: No, there's a little incident. Can I bring this up this week? My six-year-old daughter, all week, she's been upset. She's spoke to mum this week and said, look, why don't I have blonde hair like the rest of the kids? Like, why can't I have blonde hair? Right. She has got blonde hair, but it's a darker blonde.
0: Yeah.
1: And she's been asking, she's 6 years of age, saying, can I get the colour in my hair like you, mum? And I'm like, no way, you're six years old. Not a chance in hell. Brax got a hold of this after we had this conversation, heard it, then pulled her aside and went on to tell her and convince her for the last 4 or 5 days that she's adopted, that dad's not her real dad, that a brown-haired guy's her dad, and she has just been gutted and in the dumps for the last 4 or 5 days.
0: What's her attitude towards you like now?
1: She's
0: questioning
1: still,
0: a lot of things.
1: I think she's questioning a lot of things in her life. I didn't
0: Start
1: know about this, but now.
0: Dad.
1: Who's your daddy?
0: Not you.
1: Well, she thought that for 4 days, but now I think I've convinced her, no, she's mine, but flipping Brax.
0: Never
1: honestly,
0: dull.
1: 15 years of age, he gets a roof over his head, food, clothes, and I keep forgiving him. Next thing, can I adopt him out? Maybe he isn't mine.
0: As in,
1: no
0: you
1: one.
0: Want to give up one of your children?
1: At times, yes.
0: I don't know if that's a thing, no. Well, there you go. You're 48 years of age, you've changed your wardrobe, and your naughty kid
1: Put
0: who
1: your
0: started
1: back
0: being
1: in
0: good.
1: Big boy. I might be preppy, but I'll still throw a good left hook, all right, big boy?
0: David Swallow, Suns legend, joins us next. 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

0: On 92.5 Triple M Gold, the Dead Set Legends, Elliot Lovejoy, Ben Hannett live from the Sports Bar at the Star. You can watch the AFL Grand Final at the Star Gold Coast. Big screens, prizes, live entertainment as well. Frio are taking on Brisbane. And who better to unpack this one? Actually, he's the last man to eliminate Frio as well. He's a number one draft pick from 2010. He kicked the goal from about 85 metres last year to get rid of Frio.
1: 85,
0: from the
1: it was
0: goal.
1: 90.
0: You're right, it was 110. Yeah. He's a Gold Coast Suns legend. David Swallow, welcome to the Star.
2: Thanks for having me, lads. I think you're being generous there. I think it was lucky to be 50, but we'll go with the truth getting in the way and the good story,
3: but today it's all about the grand final. Is this the grand final you thought it was going to be? Did both these teams dominate all year, or was there anything that surprised you?
2: No, I think it's pretty spot on, I think. Brizzy obviously been the best team for the last sort of 3 or 4 years, and then Freo have been on an unbelievable run this year, so both deserving to be there and should be a good game.
0: Well, I've spoken to in rugby league and AFL, they say, obviously the grand final's the pinnacle, but they actually say the prelim's almost the hardest game to win. Obviously, you had your opportunity against the Lions last year. How much emotion goes into that, knowing that that is your opportunity to go to the big dance?
2: Yeah, look, obviously never got there personally, but there's obviously a lot that goes into to getting to a grand final and obviously gone on to win one as well. So I can imagine, Brisbane are pretty experienced at it so far, so there'll be a few nervous boys at Fremantle. But look, I'm a Fremantle boy from WA a long time ago. So obviously respect what Brisbane's been able to do over the last few years, but I'd love to see Fremantle get the win today.
3: I think you can say respect everything that Brisbane's done the last 2 years, looking to go three for the three-peat, which is incredible. They know how to win finals game. How do the Dockers beat Brisbane? Like, where's the game won? Do they have to start well? Is it their defence? Is it their possessions?
2: Yeah. Oh, look. I think in a final, and most people say it's their high pressure game. So I think, it's going to be a really intriguing battle. Obviously, the midfield battle will be something really interesting to watch. I think probably Fremantle's point of difference. And I was looking at their team sheets. I think for me, it's Luke Jackson. He's, look at both teams, they're kind of evenly matched in terms of their midfield, forward and backs, but Luke Jackson's that sort of point of difference. He can go anywhere and pop up, and hopefully for Fremantle, they can get the job done.
0: What about the Lachie Neale saga?
3: The Neale
0: appeal, they called it. He was out of this game, looked like clear-cut evidence that he'd probably get a ban. They take it to the tribunal. They get it overturned. What was that, Wednesday night, I think it was. But what did you make of all that? Did you think he'd get off?
2: To be honest, I haven't looked into it too much.
0: Right.
2: But yeah, I think it's an interesting one. I think from a playing point of view, I think to miss a grand final for that
3: ridiculous
2: would be tough. But I can certainly understand the angle of trying to stamp that out of the game as well. So that's sitting on the fence.
3: No, I loved it. I honestly loved it. The niggle and taking a little bit personal. Would you like to see a fining system come in where you can't, when it comes to finals, that you can't be suspended?
0: Well, but so you can punch a bloke in the face and then
3: that's right. We see it in hockey. We see it in other sports. There's boxing. There's UFC. Everyone loves to see a bit of biff. I get that.
0: Yeah.
3: I do get that. But to miss a grand final over something as little as that, why not slap him with a 25 or 30 grand fine?
2: Yeah, well, I think they did. Well, they slapped him with a 10 grand fine, wasn't it?
3: So like a week's wage.
2: I think he'd be doing all right, yeah.
0: Couple of minutes on the park. All right, David Swallow, Suns icon, going to stick with us next. I tell you what, you're going to have to pull the splinters out and get off the fence, because after this, we're going to play one song, and then your message to everyone across the Gold Coast is which team they should support today. I know you're tipping Frio to win at this stage, but take a moment, take a breath, because Ben's argument is, they're the big brother up the road. Surely Suns fans are jumping on the Lions
3: wagon. Family stick together.
0: I'm saying they are the enemy. David, you take a few minutes. We'll come back after this song. And David Swallow endorses one of the grand final teams next. The Dead Set Legends, live from the Star. This is Triple M Gold.

0: On 92.5 Triple M Gold, the Dead Set Legends, Elliot Lovejoy, Ben Hannett live from the Star today. Sports Bar at the Star, watch the AFL Grand Final at the Star Gold Coast. Big screens, whole heap of prizes, live entertainment right throughout the afternoon. And the Suns legend joins us, David Swallow. We're going to get which team Gold Coast should jump on, Freo or the Lions, in just a second. But quickly on your journey, it's pretty amazing sitting with you now. Number one draft pick at the Suns. I haven't had a chance to speak to you since that qualifying final last year that you played in. What were the moments like in the last year? You probably thought your AFL career might have been over, to have an opportunity to play against Freo when you beat Freo with that kick from, we're saying 85, you're saying it's closer to 50. Like, when you look back on your career, where will that sit?
1: Yeah, that's definitely the top moment. Look, it was obviously, I had a long time in the game and, you know, it was at times pretty, some ups and downs, and obviously the Suns have had their battles, and you know, that was for me, yeah, the pinnacle of my career. Obviously never reached a grand final or anything like that, but yeah, to be involved with that was pretty special.
2: What's it like when you came to the club? Like, we were struggling, the Suns were struggling, you've started doing it very tough, finishing their spoons there, you've, you know, no chance of making finals, but to see where the club is now, where you leave it at the back end of your career, like, you must be proud.
1: Yeah, as you said, it was many years where it was tough going, and you know, players leaving and all that sort of stuff. But I was just proud to stick at it and to try and help build the club from the ground up. And so I suppose that's the biggest thing I was proud of, and you know, the ability to be resilient and just keep going at it. And yeah, I look back at my career and I just feel very lucky. So.
0: Did you ever think about going? I mean, you're so passionate about the club, and I'd liken you, probably not the terrier style, but like Toby Green at the Giants. Obviously, he sat there a long period. Now it looks like he's off to Geelong next year, but he was very loyal to that club, as you were to the Suns. Was there ever a period you thought, I want to chase a premiership, or I want to chase somewhere to maybe better myself?
3: Okay.
0: Like you did yeah, about five times.
1: Yeah, there was
2: whoever paid me.
1: A couple of times, and a lot of it was, I had a couple of knee injuries sort of,
0: yeah,
1: earlier on in my career, I guess, probably 4 or 5 years in, and then I missed probably two seasons, so I wasn't sure exactly, you know, I think the injuries sort of just clouded my judgment and what I wanted to do, and at the end of the day, I just came back to the Suns, sort of gave me that opportunity, and I suppose I wanted to try and, you know, give my all to them and see what came of it, and ultimately, yeah, never made a grand final or anything like that, but, yeah, certainly gave it a good crack.
0: David Swallow. So

0: is firmly in the Lions camp.
1: Mate, Queensland to stick together.
0: I'm jumping on the Dockers, having played one game of bush footy with Caleb Strong, their vice captain. The argument
1: Hang
0: to
1: on,
0: me...
1: he's way younger than you. How the hell did you play with
0: mate,
1: him?
0: Mate, he was 15, I was 30. He was, and it was his first game.
1: Did
0: and
1: he still get those?
0: He was amazing. He had about 30 touches.
1: Good on him.
0: Anyway, Benny's saying, oh, well, you know, it's up the road, the big brother, we jump on them for the grand final. If you're a Suns fan, surely you're jumping on the Dockers, because this is the arch nemesis.
2: Well, I know you said don't sit on the fence.
1: I
2: don't know what other Suns fans think, but I grew up in WA, and yep. I grew up a massive West Coast supporter, so right. I didn't like Fremantle, but I sort of liken it to... I played my junior footy for East Fremantle, and... yeah, I think they've obviously done it pretty tough over the years too.
0: Never won one.
2: I've sort of like the way that they've been able to build the last few years, and yeah, I'd like to see them win it today. And yeah, look, as I said before, I certainly respect what Brizzy's been able to do. They've been unbelievable in the
0: but
2: way
0: they're
2: that,
0: the enemy.
2: Way they've gone about it. But
1: who do you want the Suns fans to go for today? Who do you want the fans?
2: I don't care who they go for.
1: No, you're a leader of the Suns. You're captain of the club. Who should your fans be getting behind?
2: Oh, Fremantle, I guess.
1: That's it.
2: You got it out of me.
1: Now, in the rugby league world, obviously we've stuffed up the grand final halftime entertainment.
0: We got none.
1: We say we've stuffed up. You guys do a great job of getting big names. Are you happy with who's taking halftime entertainment? And
0: are you aware of it?
2: You remind me who it is.
0: Kylie.
2: Yeah, it should be great. Yeah,
0: they do that so much better every year. The AFL, except the year they had Meatloaf when he was half dead.
2: I feel like a lot of people would just be tuning in to watch
0: Kylie. They paid Kylie. $3 million to get Kylie. So
1: $3 million.
0: $3 million. Yeah.
1: Jeez.
0: And the NRL.
2: My wife will be
1: I think Albo paid the $3 million bucks after his
0: inning. We're not getting into that. No. David Swallow, AFL legend, Suns icon, tipping Frio today in the grand final, mate. We love watching your career. We're very thankful you gave us a bit of time this morning, brother.
2: Thanks for having me, guys, and yeah, enjoy the day.
0: Appreciate it. 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

0: 92.5 Triple M Gold, the Dead Set Legends, Elliot Lovejoy, Ben Hannon, today live from the Sports Bar at the Star. 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Big screens, prizes, live entertainment. Of course, they'll be back here for the NRL Grand Final next Sunday as well. And look, we do have our eyes towards the Lions and Fremantle this afternoon, but Benny Hannon, you have won two competitions in the NRL. You know what it takes to win a prelim. Last night, I think a lot of neutral fans were certainly on the Dolphins, yeah. But geez, the Roosters, especially the first 60 minutes of that game, were about as clinical as you could get.
1: They were incredible. And watching that game, yes, my heart was all for the Dolphins 1-2, but the head sort of said with Walker back and Mark Nwokonikawase and the Fahu White.
0: What's his surname?
1: Mark Nwokonikawase?
0: Nwanga Nikawase. So you've called him your favourite player in the comp, so you've got to get his name right.
1: He's my favourite winger of all time. Yeah. The Dolphins started the game. They were good. They were good. Izzy Katoa was fantastic doing his stuff. But boy, oh boy, the Roosters were fantastic.
0: Like Mark, how were they better?
1: Marky Mark ran for over 313 metres. Their kicking game was a lot better. Their go forward was a lot better. And Nafahu White, I know the chat is about Payne Haas. Obviously, he is the best front row in the last decade. But Nafahu White, the way he's going forward for the Roosters and getting him on the front foot, which is allowing Walker to do what he does. Like, and even Cherry Evans, for over a decade, one of the best halves of all time, he doesn't have to do much. Like, Walker walks in there after having an injury, plays 60 minutes, puts the cue in the rack, gets off the field, and just dominated on the biggest stage at the age. What age is he, 22 years of age?
0: Yeah, he's still a young man.
1: Holy smokes.
0: So the Roosters through to the grand final. We'll get to the second prelim in a sec, but all eyes are on the Gold Coast because tomorrow, 1:05 p.m, it's the first prelim ever on the Gold Coast. The women are in action.
1: That's incredible for our little city, isn't it?
0: The Brisbane Broncos. Tickets from just $15 via Ticketmaster. What do they have to do well to, again, I mean, you look at the Broncos in the NRLW, they're not dissimilar to Penrith in the NRL in terms of their dominance.
1: What they have to do is have back themselves, back their game plan and go for it. And the one reason I'm confident they'll do that is one lady, Tegan Levi. The way she has turned this Gold Coast team, not turn them around, they're a fantastic team, they're playing great footy, but the way that she can score points, the way that she can attack, and what she brings to that team, it's a whole nother level to the NRLW. She has been, I love watching her sister play, Maddie Levi, for the Rugby Sevens. But Tegan, for the Gold Coast Titans, holy smokes, she has broken out and said, this is my time, this is my code right now, and I'm going to dominate it.
0: Well, you look at, and there's women on that team that have been very good footballers, but obviously with a bit more help like that, we've seen Jessica Elliston has had her best year in first grade. Yeah, I know you love a front row. She's been outstanding. Lauren Brown is timeless. Jamie Chapman is an absolute Ferrari.
1: But the great thing is they complement each other and they're playing as a team. Honestly, I wish our men's team would come together like this. This women's team setting the example for Gold Coast Rugby League of how you come together, how you complement each other, put each other first, look after the team. And, mate, in the way they're scoring their tries at the moment, it's not just individual brilliance. It's combination, three, four plays. Everything's compounding into great footy.
0: Well, they win tomorrow. They go through to a grand final. So make sure you get behind the Titans. They take on the Broncos tomorrow, 1:05 p.m. at Seabus Super Stadium. Tickets, as I said, from just $15. Get the whole family down. If you're a Titans member, sort it out. Get your tickets if you haven't already. Go and see the women. Hopefully get themselves through to another grand final. Before we roll on, the second men's prelim is tomorrow. I grew up a Knights fan. That community, not dissimilar to the Gold Coast.
1: And they need it.
0: They are dying for this.
1: Yeah. And the great thing is they'll get on the buses and they are just going to make their
0: straight down the
1: M1. And boy, oh boy, they're going to make it hostile. And to be fair,
0: what's a Penrith home game?
1: It could be a 50-50 split crowd.
0: Well, they're saying 70% of the tickets have been Newcastle fans.
1: And that is fantastic. Yeah. That's how much rugby league means to this blue-collar workers. That they've come together, and Caelan Ponga, like, honestly, I thought he'd leave the code, he'd leave Newcastle Knights, but the way they stuck there, showed his loyalty, brought that team together, it's just incredible what he's able to be able to build and the leadership he's brought to that team.
0: Well, how about the Gold Coast flavour? The only man besides Cartwright to get the Titans through to the finals was Justin Holbrook. Mm-hmm. For whatever reason, they decided it was time to part with him when they did. It didn't work out. He's taken a team from Spooners to a prelim.
1: Which is incredible, isn't it? Like that, and if they go to the grand final, I don't know if that's been done before. If that's gone from wooden spoon to a ground. I've done wooden spoon to prelim and lost.
0: Who were that with?
1: It was the Bulldogs. Right. They went from crap house to the penthouse in 12 months. And that's exactly what Newcastle have done right now. If they could do this, I don't think it's been done before.
0: That's when you're at the Dogs in the year after you took a bag of cash somewhere else and left, right?
1: There was definitely a bag.
0: It was big bags of cash. All right. We are live from the Sports Bar at the Star. Of course, all the AFL and the NRL you can hear on Triple M Gold, the listener app, but this is the best place to watch it. So make sure you come down and do it. We're going to meet a man up next that is fighting in the Podcast Royale tonight with those Alpha events.
1: He did it last year as well and knocked someone out. Yeah.
0: An impressive training regime I've seen on social media. He's a very good comedian. If you haven't seen him live, Goxie.
1: When training, you mean just Skull and Schooners?
0: He's been in the gym right now. Yeah, he's preparing nicely.
1: Any gym he's been in is his mate's house named Jim watching the footy. That's about the gym he's been in.
0: He joins us right after this on Triple M Gold.
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5: We've still got those lights on flash at Southport High Street at Johnston Street intersection, not causing too many problems though. The M1 is slowing up southbound through Stapleton and Ormo. There's a breakdown to watch for northbound through Helensvale. Fire crews are looking after two permitted burns happening in Camp Drive, Bonogan and Valley Drive through Talabudra. 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
19: Good morning, I'm Brett Thomas. Wet weather in Melbourne isn't stopping footy fans from doing everything they can to watch Brisbane face Fremantle in this afternoon's AFL Grand Final. Seven reporter Kate Massey revealing the extraordinary lengths one Dockers fan has gone to make the long trip to the MCG.
20: One man, he has actually taken his name off the heart transplant list to get here from WA. That is how much this means to these fans and this club too.
19: It's hoped the rain will back off this afternoon as Kylie Minogue prepares to take the stage for the pre-match entertainment. 1 month since deadly floods swept through the Nepal-Tibet border and 34 Australians still remain missing. Specialist teams are assisting in search and rescue efforts despite the risk of disease. Donald Trump shared tea with China's President Xi Jinping in the White House, capping a three-day summit more about their personal diplomacy than deals, and Ed Sheeran has been forced to cancel shows at the centre of the Macklemore controversy due to bad weather.
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19: The Roosters are in recovery mode, preparing for their first grand final since 2019 after raiding Brisbane with a 36-20 win over the Dolphins at Suncorp. Sam Walker capping a miraculous return just 27 days after ankle surgery, crossing for the final match-sealing try. And the halfback told us he had a lot of support to play.
22: The medical staff at the Roosters have been really clear, and mate, they're the best in the competition for a reason, and they've allowed me to be in a position where I can get back as fast as I can, and I'm just stoked to be back here playing footy again.
3: Humans are social creatures, and we need connection to feel good. Make sure to check in on your mates. A quick chat can change more than you think.
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23: Today on the Gold Coast, mostly fine with a top of 24, down to 15 tonight, and tomorrow fine with a high of 26. 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
0: The Dead Set Legends live from the Star Gold Coast at the Sports Bar. Look, we got Freo and the Lions this afternoon. All your action is there, yes. But with me, actually, I don't think he's actually mentally nor physically with me. Ben Hannett has been getting hypnotised during the break. He's been getting hypnotised right throughout the show. Man that said he couldn't get hypnotised is now walking around like he's, well, not human. Anyway, we're going to meet Aaron Gox very soon. Goxie is part of the podcast Royale. He is fighting with Alpha Events tonight, the big fella. He's ready, raring to go. I believe he's 1-0 in this competition too. So he'll join us soon, and hopefully we get Ben Hannett in some sort of human state inside the next 3 minutes. If you want to see him regardless, pop on down, say good day. Sports Bar at the Star is where we are at till 11 a.m. today. All your AFL Grand Final action here, the NRL Grand Final next week as well. The Dead Set Legends on Triple M Gold.